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0: Anybody that's going turkey hunt, gotta have one of these. It's free.
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0: That's nature, that's right.
4: Hello, President Donald J. Trump. The president making this announcement on his birthday from the White House in Washington. There was another statement released by the Prime Minister of Pakistan, one of the key mediators in the conversations that led to this agreement to end the conflict between the United States and Iran. The Pakistani Prime Minister made a lengthy announcement thanking both the United States and Qatar for their role in reaching this agreement. The Prime Minister says there will be an official signing ceremony on Friday, June 19th in Switzerland. So again, a major development here as President Trump announces there is a deal with the Islamic Republic of Iran. The Strait of Hormuz is open once again. Those vessels that are trapped in the Persian Gulf will be able to export that crude oil from these Gulf countries. The naval blockade lifted on Iranian ports and these detailed discussions on Iran's nuclear program set to begin.
5: This is, again, something that should be celebrated. 1-800-474-9732, 1-800-474-9732. Let me go to John on line 5. Welcome. You're on the Ben Ferguson Show on the PatriotMobile.com phone lines. Hello.
6: Thank you, Ben. I'm John from Mobile, Alabama, and I think President Trump is a genius in his negotiating styles. He's prolonged this, and every time they have a deal, he pronounces it publicly to the world that it's a positive and hopeful thing. And the only thing left for the Iranian and the radical Islamists to do is deny it and say, no, we don't have it. So he comes out looking good. They come out looking as naysayers. And he doesn't care if it goes along. Every time he does that, he looks better. They don't look good. I think that's genius.
5: You know, transparency is one of the things I really do love about this president. Like, as soon as there is transparency, as soon as he says anything, it is very, very, very, very, very, very, very clear that the president of the United States of America.
6: Iran does not come out and publicly deny or point out anything wrong with the deal. They keep quiet and they just say no. But yeah. Trump comes out wide open saying, hey, we're almost there.
5: Yeah. And there's aspects.
6: That's genius.
5: Yeah. And there's aspects of those transparency that I love. I want you to listen to this. This goes back to the report that came out. The difference between this deal and what Obama and Biden did is they tried appeasement and they tried to basically pay off Iran to just like not be a bad actor. That isn't working. Listen.
4: During the Obama administration, it allowed Iran to continue enriching uranium. And the way that uranium is enriched, the uranium ore is actually extracted from the ground. And then through a chemical process, it turns into yellow cake. And then another chemical process, it turns into hexafluoride gas. And they spin that gas very rapidly in advanced centrifuges. And ultimately, the heavier particles go to the outside and the lighter ones stay in the middle. And this is repeated over and over again until you get to a higher purity of enriched uranium. And to take enriched uranium from, let's say, 5 to 10% to 20%, ultimately to 60% and eventually 90%, which is weapons-grade material, can be a matter of weeks, if not days. And so allowing the Iranians to keep advanced centrifuges and then enrich uranium eventually closer to weapons-grade material set them on a path toward a weapon, because that is a process that is needed to create a nuclear weapon, even if they weren't doing it at that moment. This agreement does not allow the Iranians, according to this senior administration official, to keep any of their enriched material.
5: That is exactly, John, why I voted for President Donald Trump. Like, this is exactly the reason why. I also go back, and I just want to remind

0: Broadcasting live from Denver, Colorado. Hey, you've tuned into The Weekend with Michael Brown. Glad to have you joining the program today. So it is Saturday morning, and the first trillionaire in human history woke up in Texas today. SpaceX closed its first trading day yesterday on Friday at $160.95 a share. That's up about 19% or so from its $135 initial public offering price, putting the company's market cap at somewhere north of $2 trillion and Musk's net worth at a roughly $1.14 trillion. It's the largest IPO in the history of capitalism. And it took less than 24 hours for the people who understand the least about how wealth works in this country, or for that matter, anywhere in the world, to tell you the most about what should be done with his newfound wealth. So this morning, or this afternoon, or wherever you are, let's do something the wealth tax crowd never does. Let's actually think it through, because the entire progressive frame, the entire socialist Marxist frame, rests on one single buried assumption, and one that, once you pull that assumption out into the broad daylight, the whole structure collapses. That's what we're going to do. As long as it takes me this morning, that's what we're going to do. It is The Weekend with Michael Brown. Text line, you know, we got rules of engagement. The text line's open, 33103 on your message app. You can TMA, tell me anything, or AMA, ask me anything. 33103, keyword Mike or Michael. You can go follow me on social media, pretty much all at Michael D. Brown. You can find them anywhere at Michael D. Brown. And then I have a real big favor to ask, and that is, please go subscribe to the Substack. And it's free, doesn't cost you anything. I mean, if you want to make a contribution, you can, but that's totally up to you. It's going to remain free. But there's one story that I want you to pay attention to. It's not the latest story. That's probably more of a local story. Although if you have mass transit in your area, you might want to read it, because I guarantee you the things happening in your city and your state. But if you skip down to the second story about how many days Congress has worked since the first of the year, and how many days that Donald Trump has played golf. Yeah, we break that down. And I want you to read through that story, because you hear a lot about Trump golfing. And I've never had a problem with any president. Barack Obama. If Obama wanted to go golfing, I don't care. If Joe Biden, remember Joe would go out to the beach in Rehoboth in Maryland, and he'd get on a chaise lounge, and he'd sit there, the old fart, in his chaise lounge with the umbrella, a book on his chest, half asleep, didn't know where he was or what he was doing. I didn't care, because I know how it works when presidents go on vacation. And when they go on vacation, the office is always with them, and they're always doing something. Now, Biden might have been a little bit of an exception to that, but I promise you that everybody, with the exception of Biden, Obama, Bush, Clinton, Reagan, Nixon, they all took their offices with them. But anyway, I'd like for you to go read that story. The Substack, I'm kind of burying the lead here, the Substack is at heckofajob.com, heckofajob.com. 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And I think it'll give you some ammo next time your brother-in-law or somebody is talking about how hard Congress works. You can say, well, actually, let me tell you about this. So go subscribe to it right now, heckofajob.com, heck of a job. So back to the new trillionaire. Before we get to who deserves it, because that's what the left is telling us, who deserves to have $1 trillion? You have to actually feel the size of that number, because nobody screaming about it since yesterday has any idea what they're looking at. Bloomberg put it about as well as anyone. $1 billion is enough to spend $27,000 a day for a 100-year lifetime. $1 billion. $1 trillion is about $27 million a day, every day, for an entire century. $27 million a day for 100 years. Now, let's run it the other directions. Because when you run it the other direction, every other direction tells you something different. Let's count it in time. 1 million seconds is about 11 and a half days. 1 billion seconds is more than 31 and a half years. That's like a working career, right? But 1 trillion seconds? 1 trillion seconds is 31,700 years. To start a clock ticking off 1 trillion seconds, you'd have to go back past the last ice age, past the cave paintings, before agriculture, before the wheel, before writing. That's the gap between 1 billion and 1 trillion. The difference between your career and the entire span of human civilization several times over. That's counting it in time. Let's count it in distance. If you stack 1 trillion $1 bills and the pile reaches roughly 68,000 miles into the sky, you'd go to the moon and most of the way back. If you laid those $1 bills, 1 trillion of them, end to end, you could wrap the Earth's equator nearly 4,000 times. That's in distance. So we counted it in time, we counted it in distance. Let's count it against a nation. $1 trillion is larger than the entire annual economic output, the entire gross domestic product of all but about 19 countries on this earth. Only 19 countries have GDPs that surpass $1 trillion, ranging from, obviously, the United States to the Netherlands. So Elon Musk's paper net worth this morning rivals the total yearly production of nations like Switzerland or the Netherlands, every factory, every farm, every office, every worker for a full year. For a full year, because obviously GDP is measured in a year, and Musk this morning has $1 trillion, like right now. Well, actually $1.14 trillion. But I want you to hold that scale in your head, because that scale cuts both ways. And those on the left only ever show you one side of that scale. Yeah, it's an almost incomprehensible amount of wealth for one man to hold on paper. But it's also an incomprehensible amount of value to have created. And that's the half that the left never mentions. Because a number this big did not get extracted from the economy. A number this big is what it looks like when somebody adds something the size of a small country's entire economy to the world's economy. So the question isn't, how dare that one person have that? I actually think that the better question is, what did the rest of us get in exchange for that $1 trillion? And the answer is, well, we got reusable rockets. We got a global internet. We got an electric car industry that didn't exist before. And are you ready? We got 4,400 brand new millionaires who were standing in the kitchen when it all got baked. Which gets me to the fixed pie fallacy. This is the lie underneath every tax the rich sermon that every lefty has been squealing since this IPO closed yesterday. This is the Weekend with Michael Brown. Text lines open 33103. Don't forget, go subscribe to the Substack, heckofajob.com. Read that story about how often Congress doesn't work. I'll be right back.
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0: Hey, welcome back to The Weekend with Michael Brown. Glad to have you with me. Text line's always open, 33103, keyword Micro Michael. So today is, I'm broadcasting live on Saturday, June 13. So we're getting close to halfway through the year. How many days so far this year have you worked? 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And don't get me wrong. 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Let's talk about the fixed pie fallacy. Here's the assumption. When Pocahontas, when old crazy senator from Taxachusetts, Elizabeth Warren, says this, and I quote, the typical American household would have to work more than 11 million years to make Elon Musk's level of wealth. Or when the genius over on X says, instead of having to accumulate to one person, they're both telling you, whether they know it or not, and I don't think they do, they're trying to tell you that the economy is just, you know, your mom's apple pie she baked, a single pie of, you know, a fixed size. And if Musk's slice is enormous, then your slice of the pie must be smaller. And Musk took it. He must have taken it. Where else would that slice that big come from? That is the oldest economic error there is, and it is simply, factually, mathematically wrong. It's a lie. The economy is not a pie. The economy is the kitchen. The total amount of wealth in the

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8: Launch industry that he disrupted was a government contractor cartel charging $400 million for every single launch. SpaceX drove the cost of putting a kilogram into orbit, drove it down by roughly a factor of 20. Starlink, another one of his companies, that put high-speed internet on a cattle ranch out in the middle of nowhere in Montana. It put internet on a fishing boat out in the middle of the Pacific. It actually put the internet on the front line trench in Ukraine. Those are places that no cable company could ever run a line. None of that value existed before. Elon Musk didn't move this pie around the table. Elon Musk built a new kitchen, and he went to baking. So when Senator Elizabeth Warren says it would take a household 11 million years to earn that, she thinks she's exposing some sort of crime. You know what she's really doing? She's actually confessing the truth and completely missing it. Elon Musk didn't earn it the way a household earns a salary, because he didn't do what a household does. A typical American household, doing valuable work, it is valuable, captures the value of that work in a paycheck. I capture the value of what I do 6 days a week, part of what I do 6 days a week, in a paycheck. Now, I catch some other money because I'm in the kitchen baking some other things that completely separate and apart from the radio. A household doing valuable work, again, captures that value in their paychecks. An entrepreneur who creates something that didn't even exist captures a sliver of the value he creates for everybody else. And the size of that entrepreneur's fortune is a measure of how much value he created for them. So the $1 trillion isn't what he took away from the world that he took from somebody else. It's the tip the world left him for the dinner that he baked in that kitchen. I want you to think about the producer, not the parasite. Who actually creates the jobs? The progressive cartoon casts the billionaire, and I guess now the trillionaire, as a dragon on some sort of hoard of gold. But a dragon's gold is inert. A dragon hoarding gold sits in a cave doing nothing. Musk's wealth does exactly the opposite of sitting in a cave. It is almost entirely deployed, locked into the productive machinery of companies that employ people and make things. Sit for a moment and think about that. Every person that every one of these companies that is employed by Elon Musk's, forget about what they just made on paper. We'll get to that in a minute. But I want you to think about just the salary that all those people that Musk employs, everybody from literally the rocket scientist to the custodian, they get a paycheck in addition to some stock options. But I just want to talk about their paycheck for a second. They get their paycheck, and what do they do? Well, let's just take the custodian, for example. Maybe he's driving an old beat-up pickup, and he saves up, and he finally gets some money to buy a new pickup, or maybe a new used pickup. New to him, but it's used. That means he paid somebody the value.

0: that they agreed upon for that pickup. That grew the economy. That was a transaction that helped the economy grow. The custodian has to eat. He takes his paycheck. He has utilities. He takes his paycheck. He has taxes. He has all sorts of things that he has to pay, and he takes his paycheck and he does that, and that helps the economy grow. Not even getting to what he may have made on paper. Look at what that capital that Musk invested, what it did. Let's talk about that next. I'll be right back. It's the Weekend with Michael Brown.
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8: This is a Fox News alert. I'm Ted Lindner. The United States and Iran have reached an agreement to end the war. Fox's Trey Yingst.
9: The Strait of Hormuz is open once again. Those vessels that are trapped in the Persian Gulf will be able to export that crude oil from these Gulf countries. The naval blockade lifted on Iranian ports.
8: Full details of the deal have not yet been released. A signing is set for this Friday in Switzerland. Republican Senator Mitch McConnell hospitalized Sunday morning, but no word why.
10: A spokesman for Senator McConnell would only say he's receiving excellent medical care.
8: That's Fox's Jill Nato. He was hospitalized earlier this year for a few days for flu-like symptoms. The 84-year-old says he's retiring in January. And today, President Trump celebrating his 80th birthday, celebrating with a mixed martial arts fighting show on the White House South Lawn tonight called UFC Freedom 250, being streamed live on Paramount Plus. 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

Welcome back to Weekend with Michael Brown. Glad to have you joining me. Appreciate you joining the program. Text line's always open, 33103, keyword Mike or Michael. Be sure and follow me on social media. It's all pretty much, whether it's X, Facebook, or Instagram, it's all at Michael D. Brown. You can find it pretty easily. So I spent a significant portion of today's program talking about the SpaceX IPO yesterday and how it turned more than 4,000 people into millionaires, turned Elon Musk into a trillionaire, and how the left has gone apoplectic about it because they can't stand the fact that somebody is becoming wealthy. They see that pot of gold and they want to confiscate it. They want to steal it. They want to rob it. And they want to use it for their own pet projects. And they come up with these stupid, completely hollow, illogical, irrational tropes to convince people that somehow, oh, yeah, nobody should be a trillionaire. In fact, yeah, the more money he made yesterday, well, nah, that's why I can't get a raise this week. It's all bullcrap. But I want us to understand why they think they can get by with that kind of bullcrap. So I want to start with a number that sounds like good news, but I don't want you accusing me of stacking the deck. Because what I'm going to do is I'm going to tie this into why I think it is that the Bernie Sanders, the Elizabeth Warrens, and all of the Marxist, socialist, communist Democrats, but I repeat myself, all of them now believe that they can get by with this. This past September, the Annenberg Public Policy Center, it's at the University of Pennsylvania, ran its annual Constitution Day survey. Now, the headline number is up. 70% of American

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2: Country can name it. Press, freedom of the press, freedom to peaceably assemble, freedom to petition your government. Those numbers are driving off a cliff like Wile E. Coyote and just stopping there and looking and just, boom, crashing down. Uh-oh. Better be truthful with you. Those are the grown-ups. Those are the people who have already left school. They vote. They sit on juries. They're casting ballots, like in Colorado, and I'm probably in your state, they're casting ballots right now. They're casting ballots on tax measures. They don't have a freaking clue. They don't understand any of it. And in a good year, that's where we are. But let me show you the part of the picture that actually moves over time. Because adults wobbling a few points on a phone survey is kind of noise. The real signal is the kids currently in the system, the pipeline. And what do I mean the pipeline? The pipeline that those kids that eventually become, well, you hope, maybe I'm dreaming here, you hope they become legitimate, good employees. You know, the kind that show up on time, do what you ask them to do. They do it competently. They do it well. They don't disrupt. They don't diss your customers. They don't embarrass you. Let's just go back to the main one. They just show up. That would be an accomplishment right there. But those same kids that are in the pipeline eventually become 18. And when they become 18, in some states, they just automatically get registered to vote. Because they get a driver's license. Yeah. Or maybe they're not even from this country, but they get a driver's license and they get registered to vote. And then, because of the numbers I'm about to tell you, they hear the Elizabeth Warrens. They hear the Bernie Sanders. Or they see that youngster like Alexandria Ocasio-Cortez. And they go, yeah, I'm tired of the man. I don't like this job. I'm not getting paid enough. Or I got my first job. I'm only in college, right? I barely made it through high school. And the only people that hire me is the McDonald's. And they're not paying me a living wage. Well, I thought when I got out of school, I'd be able to make a living wage. And I'd be able to, buy a new car, get myself a nice condo and, pay for those, whatever they call. I have no clue. My Diet Coke is like $1.39. So the $8.39 or whatever it is, latte that they buy. So what I want to do next is I want to dig into the nation's report card, the federal NAEP assessment. That's the gold standard, the one that nobody can accuse of being partisan spin. They tested eighth graders in both civics and U.S. history. And you will understand, I think, as we get into these numbers, why I think this actually might be the heart of the problem. Why it is. That one, the people that do get elected, because first you have to, we got some Yahoo running here in Colorado. Manny Rootnail's his name. He puts on a really slick ad. He grew up in a trailer park and his mother was a single mom working and, they weren't able to get by because of Medicaid and, food stamps and everything else. And now he wants to do what? He wants to go to Congress. And he wants to take all of those things that were supposed to be a social safety net, and he wants to expand those to everybody else. And so what's he doing? Now, don't get me wrong. This kid made it. I think he either went to Yale. I think it was Yale. He's a graduate of Yale. But he's back selling the same bullcrap that Elizabeth Warren and AOC and everybody else is selling. Why? Because he is the exception. They got educated. Now, whether he really believes the crap he's selling or not, I don't know. Let's get to this report card next. It's The Weekend with Michael Brown. Hang tight. I'll be right back.
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7: This is a Fox News alert. I'm Deborah Valentine. The U.S. and Iran reaching an agreement to end their months-long conflict, according to President Trump. Here's Fox's Anita Vogel.
8: President Trump says the waterway will reopen once the deal is officially signed. The strait was originally supposed to reopen as soon as an agreement was reached, but officials say mines need to be cleared first.
7: Pakistan says the agreement will be signed in Geneva, Switzerland on Friday. A plane crash in Butler, Missouri, claiming the life of 11 skydivers and a pilot this morning. Bates County Sheriff Chad Anderson.
9: The investigation is going to be handled by the NTSB and the FAA.
7: The cause of the crash under investigation. The sheriff says a plane burst into flames upon crashing into a field. 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

Hey, welcome back to The Weekend with Michael Brown. Glad to have you with me. 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The Situation with Michael Brown. Now, when you find that, be sure and hit that subscribe button and leave a 5-star review. Now, I'm not asking you to leave a 5-star review because I think I'm a 5-star radio host, but because that helps us grow the podcast. Because the algorithms look at the reviews and they look at whether it's 5 stars, 4 stars. And if you leave 5 stars, that helps us distribute the podcast out even further. So leave a 5-star review if you're so inclined, even a comment if you want to. And then what that will do is that will automatically download all 5 days of the weekday program plus the weekend program. And so you can listen to the programs that I do 6 days a week with fewer commercials than you get normally. So there's a good reason to subscribe to the podcast. So let's go back. Let's kind of catch up to where we were. I don't want to sell you a panic about data centers. I have to tell you that I use LexisNexis. I've been using LexisNexis since I was a law student, and I still use it to this day primarily because it is a very good search platform, and they even have their own artificial intelligence platform built within LexisNexis now. And if you've even done a Google search, if you go do a Google search right now, just, you know, at google.com, and you query anything, you now see two kinds of results. You see the AI answer, where they actually answer your question. And then you'll see the stereotypical standard Google search that doesn't answer your question necessarily, but instead it gives you dozens of sources. And of course, as we know, most people are lazy and they only look at the first page. They never go to the second, third, fourth, or certainly never go to the fifth or the tenth page. So artificial intelligence, adopted by Google, adopted by even LexisNexis, now tries to answer questions by taking those sources that Google would normally do, and they try to synthesize all of that. So I don't find artificial intelligence necessarily to be a bad thing, but the data centers is what's driving the controversy. And again, I want to tell you that I really do want to be an honest broker about this, because that's the kind of radio that I think you want to listen to. So I told you that these local concerns about water, electricity, number of employment, the construction that goes on, I even read a story this past week about the noise from a data center. All of those are legitimate concerns. That's fair. Here's the answer that I started with. I don't want to sell you a panic. What I want to sell you is a sense of proportion. That's why I told you that the International Energy Agency says that AI data centers

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5: Fox News, I'm Ted Linder. The United States and Iran have reached an agreement to end the war. Fox's Trey Yingst with more.
6: The Strait of Hormuz is open once again. Those vessels that are trapped in the Persian Gulf will be able to export that crude oil from these Gulf countries. The naval blockade lifted on Iranian ports.
5: Full details of the deal not yet released. A signing is set for this Friday in Switzerland. The Carolina Hurricanes have captured the Stanley Cup for the 2025-2026 season as they defeated the Vegas Golden Knights in Vegas 3-0. They win the series 4-2. It's the team's second Stanley Cup championship. They won their first back in 2006. And Republican Senator Mitch McConnell hospitalized Sunday morning, but no word why.
7: A spokesman for Senator McConnell would only say he's receiving excellent medical care.
5: Fox's Jill Nato, who's hospitalized earlier this year for a few days for flu-like symptoms. And the 84-year-old says he's retiring in January. 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

0: Hey, welcome back to Weekend with Michael Brown. We're broadcasting live from Denver, Colorado, as usual. 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You hit that as a preset. And then Monday through Friday from 9 to noon Mountain Time, you've got to do the time zone calculation yourself. I'm too lazy. At 9 to noon Mountain Time, you can stream The Situation with Michael Brown. And you get 3 hours Monday through Friday of what we do on the weekend. So be sure and on your iHeart app, be sure and hit that preset for KOA News Radio in Denver, 850 AM, 94.1 FM. 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And then 2 or 3 times a week, I post things that I didn't get to on the radio, or I go into more depth of things I did talk about on the radio. So let's get going. I want to tell you about a hearing that happened this past week on Capitol Hill. And I want to tell you about it carefully, because the cheap version of this hearing kind of writes itself. And the cheap version is, well, it's kind of beneath us. The cheap version goes like this. Democrat fundraising boss hauled before Congress, pleads the Fifth Amendment 22 times. She won't even confirm her own name. What a clown show. And look, all of that is true. Regina Wallace Jones, she is the chief executive officer of Act Blue. That's the fundraising arm of the Democrat Party. She sat in front of the House Administration Committee and invoked her Fifth Amendment right against self-incrimination 22 times. When Congressman Barry Loudermilk of Georgia, and I'm not making this up, asked her, very politely, whether he should address her as Ms. Jones or Ms. Wallace Jones, she declined to answer on advice of counsel. Loudermilk's reaction on tape, okay, wow, I didn't expect that one. So yes, the clip of this hearing is delicious. You should search for the House, look for the House Committee, House Administration Committee. It'll be on their website. You can watch the hearing. It's hilarious. But here's where I want to put on the other hat. The one that I wore in a courtroom for a lot of years, and tell you something that complicates the dunk. Pleading the Fifth Amendment to your own name is not, by itself, evidence of anything. It's actually what a competent defense lawyer will tell you to do. The doctrine is called waiver. If you answer the easy questions, like your name, where you work, what'd you have for breakfast today, you risk a federal district judge, in this case a federal judge, later ruling that you virtually opened the door, that you selectively waived the privilege, and now you have to answer not just the easy questions, but the hard ones too. So lawyers will advise the client to button up on everything. Now, yes, it looks absurd on television. It is also, frankly, very good lawyering. I want you to be able to say that to your brother-in-law at dinner, because if you can't, he'll use it to wave the whole thing away. Now, having helped you understand her lawyers, now let me rip it apart. Because the Fifth Amendment is a shield against the government compelling you to be a witness against yourself in a criminal matter. Now, that tells you something. You don't reach for that shield, that constitutional shield, over a parking ticket. You reach for that shield when you and your lawyers have concluded that truthful answers could expose you to criminal liability. That is the entire point of the privilege. That is the entire point of the Fifth Amendment privilege. So when every current and former Act Blue employee sat for a deposition, and five of them did, and they invoked the Fifth Amendment a combined 146 times, and then the CEO shows up and does it 22 times again, the invocation of the shield isn't the scandal. The invocation is actually, oh, there's smoke in the room. The question everybody should be asking, if there's this much smoke, is there a fire? And if there is a fire, what is the fire? Well, guess what? I blew out the smoke. Here's the fire. And here's where I want you locked in, because this is the part that the clip crowd is going to skip. Let's go back to October 2023. The same House Administration Committee opened an inquiry. ActBlue, the fundraising arm of the Democrat Party, responded with a letter signed by Wallace Jones, that same CEO, that assured the United States Congress, and I'm quoting the letter, that, quote, only donations with passport information are processed, close quote. Let that sink in. She told Congress in a written letter that only donations to ActBlue, the Democrat arm, fundraising arm, they only process donations with passport information that is included. That is a representation to Congress about how the platform ActBlue screens for illegal foreign money. You may remember, if not, let me remind you, it is illegal for foreigners to donate to a U.S. political campaign, president, Congress, and even in most states. So the committee says that letter made material misrepresentations. And here's the kicker. The kicker is the New York Times, not Fox News, the New York Times. They reported back in April this. ActBlue's own lawyers warned Wallace Jones that the statement that she made in that letter could be viewed as false or as deliberately concealing. Wow. Sit with that a minute. The allegation isn't that some Republican thinks she lied. The allegation is that her own lawyer flagged it. And this past week, when Chairman Brian Steele, the Republican from Wisconsin, held that letter up and asked her directly, quote, when you signed this letter to me, did you believe this letter was false and misleading? Close quote. That's when she pled the fifth to a question about whether she knew she was lying to Congress. Oh, there's more, and it's worse. A congressional staff report from just this past April found that every single member of ActBlue's legal and compliance team, every single one of them, had resigned, been fired, or gone on some sort of extended leave. The whole department that exists to keep the illegal fundraising money out, gone. An earlier report alleged that an internal ActBlue training guide told employees to, quote, look for reasons to accept contributions. Let me tell you that again. An ActBlue training guide told employees, quote, to look for reasons to accept contributions, not screen them, not vet them, look for reasons to take the money. Look for reasons to take the money. Now, let me tell you what the board said. That's coming up next. It's the Weekend with Michael Brown. Text the word Michael, Michael, 33103. 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I'll be right back.
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23: He's got ties. 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

0: Hey, welcome back to The Weekend with Michael Brown. Glad to have you with me. I really appreciate you tuning in. I always want to make sure that everybody knows when I do the last segment of this program on the weekends how much I appreciate everyone that tunes in. Because I know there's a lot of things that can distract people and you go do other things. And I appreciate the affiliates, whether they carry the program live or they delay broadcast it, you know, even later in the day, or sometimes some stations do it. I even have a station here in Denver that plays this program on a Sunday evening. So I appreciate all the affiliates and the ability for everybody to hear what I do on the weekend. And then maybe if you like it enough, you come and stream me and listen to me on the weekday. So just a hearty thank you to everyone that tunes into the program. Of course, the text line is always open. It's open 24 hours a day, seven days a week, 33103, keyword Mike or Michael. So anytime you're listening to me, podcast or streaming or whatever, always feel free to text me. I don't reply to all of them, but I read every single text that comes through. So we're talking about Act Blue. Act Blue is the fundraising arm of the Democrat Party. And I will just tell you, as a conservative Republican, they are incredibly good. Every Democrat that I know all across the country uses Act Blue. And they must have a fundraising list to die for because they raise money like crazy. So as I told you, there's more. And it's worse because a congressional staff report from last April found that, as I was telling you, every single member of their legal and compliance team, everyone had either resigned or been fired, or they'd gone on leave of some part. So the entire department that was there to keep the illegal money out, gone, just completely gone. And they were being told, the people that were left, look for reasons to take the money. Look, you know, turn a blind eye to anything else. The board's own chairman acknowledged something on the order of 38 million contributions in the year 2024 had signs of foreign origin. If all of those 38 million contributions were from foreign individuals or foreign entities, those are 38 million illegal contributions to the Democrat Party's fundraising arm. So let me give the defense a closing argument, because you deserve to hear it before I rip it apart. Wallace Jones, the CEO of Act Blue, published an op-ed in the Washington Post the morning of her hearing this past week. Her position: hey, everything this hearing's doing, it's a partisan attack. It's a Republican fishing expedition. And her words, quote, silence in response to bad faith action is not retreat. It is a bedrock American right. And the House Democrats on the committee hearing her this week, they did not ask her one single question. Their counter move was to point at When Red. It's When Red. That's the Republican fundraising platform, and demand the same scrutiny. Which, by the way, I'm fine. Scrutinize When Red. I'm a free market guy. I'm a rule of law guy. If When Red is laundering foreign money, drag their butts in there too. Clean elections are not a partisan good. Clean elections are the entire ballgame for us. But here's my problem with the partisan attack defense. And it's the same problem a jury would have. A partisan attack, you answer that. A partisan attack where you've not done anything wrong, you sit there and you lean back and you say, ask me whatever you want to. I've got nothing to hide. Here are my documents. Here's my compliance team. Oh, wait a minute. That's right. They don't have a compliance team. They all left. And the documents? Act Blue withheld them after the committee sent a subpoena in 2025. In July of 2025, this same committee sent a subpoena to the Act Blue organization requesting documents. Act Blue withheld every document. You don't plead the Fifth Amendment to a fishing expedition if the pond is empty. You plead the Fifth Amendment when you're worried about what they might catch. So where does that leave us? It leaves us with this. $19 billion has moved through that platform since 2004. $19 billion. Not million. $19 billion. And the people responsible for guaranteeing that the money was legal, American, and clean, those people either quit, they got fired, or yesterday, earlier in the week, they sat in front of the United States Congress, and 22 times they took the Fifth Amendment and declared and declined to say a single word. That silence is not exoneration. Let's just take it out of a hearing room for a moment. In a courtroom, if this had taken place in a courtroom, a criminal courtroom, the judge would instruct the jury that they cannot hold the use of the Fifth Amendment against that witness. And that's right. That's the law. I would defend that. But you and I are not in a jury in a criminal trial. We're ordinary citizens. And we are allowed to notice that when you build a multi-billion dollar machine for moving political money, and somebody finally asks you under oath whether the machine is clean, the answer was the sound of one woman and her lawyer deciding that the truth was too dangerous to say out loud. Pardon me. And instead, they invoked the Fifth Amendment right against self-incrimination. They have a right to do that, but I'm not in a criminal court. I'm in the court of public opinion, and she was in front of a congressional committee. She was not in front of a criminal committee. She was not in a criminal courtroom. So I have every right to question what Act Blue is hiding. Now, I want to tie that to the recent election in California. I'm not going to sit here and tell you by any means that I think that there was, or I believe, or I can prove that there was fraud in the California election. That's never been my contention. My contention has been this. And by the way, you can read about this on my Substack, heckofajob.com. Shameless plug there. My contention has always been that California, and quite frankly, Colorado too, they're destroying the legitimacy of our elections. They're creating a vacuum in which people have every right and every reason to question the authenticity of those elections. I'll tell you very briefly. In Colorado, we have all mail-in ballots, like California. I got a text message a few days ago, said my ballot was in the mail. And the next day, my ballot showed up in the mail. I haven't marked it yet. I'll probably mark it this weekend sometime. I won't mail it back. I'll take it to a drop box. But imagine an apartment complex, I don't care, in Los Angeles or in Denver. An apartment complex, say, close to a university, or an apartment complex that has a high turnover. Ballots sent to people that no longer live there are sitting in the mailroom for anybody to pick up, for anybody to forge. And then the counting that takes weeks and weeks, that raises suspicions. It's not proof of fraud. It's proof of suspicion. And until we fix the mail ballot problem, the legitimacy of our elections will continue to be questioned. And as long as Act Blue won't answer questions in the committee, then that tells me you must be hiding something. Thanks for tuning in for the Weekend with Michael Brown. Everybody have a great weekend. I'll see you next Saturday.
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0: We are on our radio. He's Eric Carlin. I'm Gary McNamara. Good morning. And when you look at it over the weekend, I mean, just the preamble to the announcement of this memorandum of understanding, which is not a deal.
1: Yeah.
0: Right. And the part of the deal to begin with is, the art of the Costanza deal, because from what it seems, the New York Post and others reporting, we're releasing from the sanctions about $25 billion to them to open up the Strait of Hormuz, and we are lifting the blockade then immediately.
1: Yeah, right.
0: Which ensures they get more money for what we already had before the war began. And then him going after Israel for defending them.

0: Fox News, I'm Ted Linder. The Carolina Hurricanes have won the Stanley Cup in the 2025-2026 season as they defeated the Vegas Golden Knights Sunday night in Vegas 3-0, and they win this series 4-2. It's the team's second Stanley Cup championship. They won their first 20 years ago back in 2006. And the United States and Iran have reached an agreement to end the war. Fox's Trey Yingst.
1: The Strait of Hormuz is open once again. Those vessels that are trapped in the Persian Gulf will be able to export that crude oil from these Gulf countries. The naval blockade lifted on Iranian ports.
0: Full details of the deal not yet released. A signing set for this Friday in Switzerland. And Republican Senator Mitch McConnell hospitalized Sunday, but no word yet on why.
2: A spokesman for Senator McConnell would only say he's receiving excellent medical care.
0: Fox's Jill Nato, who was hospitalized earlier this year. 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

0: We are Winner Radio. He's Eric Carlin. I'm Gary McNamara. Good morning. And when you look at it over the weekend, I mean, just the preamble to the announcement of this memorandum of understanding, which is not a deal.
1: Yeah.
0: Right. And the part of the deal to begin with is, the art of the Costanza deal, because from what it seems, the New York Post and others reporting, we're releasing from the sanctions about $25 billion to them to open up the Strait of Hormuz, and we are lifting the blockade then immediately.
1: Yeah, right.
0: Which ensures they get more money for what we already had before the war began. And then him going after Israel for defending themselves. Now this president is chastising Israel when they are attacked.
1: Well, and my question is, after the signing, if Israel's attacked, do they sit and do nothing? And is he going to go after them after the signing?
0: Yeah.
1: What do you do then?
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4: News. I'm Ted Lindner. The United States and Iran have reached an agreement to end the conflict. Fox's Trey Yinks.
5: The Strait of Hormuz is open once again. Those vessels that are trapped in the Persian Gulf will be able to export that crude oil from these Gulf countries. The naval blockade lifted on Iranian ports.
4: Full details of the deal not yet released. A signing is set for this Friday in Switzerland. President Trump on his way to France to attend the three-day 52nd annual G7 summit. His attendance coming a day after the president announced the peace deal with Iran.
6: Iran and Ukraine are expected to dominate discussion at this meeting of seven wealthy democracies. France has invited Saudi Arabia, the United Arab Emirates, and Qatar, all directly harmed by the Middle East conflict.
4: Fox's Jonathan Savage and the Carolina Hurricanes have captured the Stanley Cup as they defeated the Vegas Golden Knights in Vegas 3-0. They win the series 4-2. 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
1: And welcome back to the Monday edition of First News. 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
3: Let's be careful and enjoy your Tuesday. 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
0: You'll get all the scores from the night before.
1: That'll be an 8 p.m. tip-off for that game. 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
0: And interviews that matter to the people of Central Arkansas.
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5: Yeah, it's, you know, Bernie Sanders and Elizabeth Warren are already working on it. You know, that's the problem is all the world's trillionaire. Because there's just one.
6: One.
5: Yeah.
6: And it was, I mean, if you wanted to see jealousy, envy, and selfishness, man, social media on Friday and Saturday concerning that.
5: One person having all of that wealth and blah, blah, blah, blah, blah, blah, blah.
6: They have no idea how it works.
5: No, they have no idea.
6: Even Mark Cuban had to come out and go, do you understand how this works?
5: Right, right.
6: Do you understand when these people do this and they become this rich that it's in stock?
5: Right.
6: And the reason that he became a trillionaire was because
5: other people.
6: He goes, yeah, other people.
5: Voluntarily
6: wish to also become rich.
5: Right.
6: That 60% of America
5: that's
6: in stocks.
5: Right.
6: And they all wish to be rich. They're the ones that gave him the money so they can hopefully expand their wealth.
5: Right.
6: And I'm like, well, Mark, you voted for Kamala, didn't you? That's a
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9: News. I'm Deborah Valentine. President Trump has departed the White House and is on his way to France for the three-day G7 summit.
10: Diplomats have told Reuters that one focus will be crisis management. President Trump has been frustrated by what he sees as a lack of European help with Iran.
9: Fox's Jonathan Savage reporting the summit ahead of Friday's planned signing of a peace agreement between the U.S. and Iran in Geneva, Switzerland. Kentucky Senator Mitch McConnell was hospitalized Sunday. However, very little information is being revealed about it.
11: A spokesman for Senator McConnell would only say he's receiving excellent medical care, but that's about all. McConnell has had plenty of health issues in recent years. A few months ago, he was hospitalized for 8 days after experiencing flu-like symptoms.
9: Fox's Jill Nato reporting from Washington. 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
1: And suddenly every Democrat on planet Earth is calling for him to resign. 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
10: Fox News, I'm CJ Papa. President Trump with Truth Social posting about the peace agreement with Iran. This great deal will bring peace and security to the whole region, but it didn't come without some tense moments, as Fox's Trey Inks from Tel Aviv explains.
11: Before the deal was signed, it was nearly derailed. The Israelis targeted Hezbollah with strikes in the Lebanese capital of Beirut. Iranian officials immediately vowed to respond with missile fire toward Israel.
10: Vice President J.D. 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
12: They assured us that they are not going to respond to the Israelis, and they were going to sign this agreement and get to peace.
10: Signing ceremony set for Friday in Switzerland. Oil prices down big this morning. President Trump is traveling to the massive three-day G7 summit that takes place in France. 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

0: 5 till now on America in the Morning. Elon Musk's fortune continues growing. Correspondent Ed Donahue reports that the world's richest man is now the world's first ever trillionaire thanks to stock in his company, SpaceX.
1: The debut of Elon Musk's SpaceX was a big success on Wall Street. SpaceX stock soared 19%, and it turned Musk into the first ever trillionaire.
2: Let me tell you, if people had told me this was going to happen, I was like, man, you must be smoking some really good crack. Because I think this company's going to fail.
1: Forbes estimates Musk, who also is a major shareholder in Tesla, is now worth $1.1 trillion. The reason Musk is going public with SpaceX is he needs the money to put satellites and data centers in space and eventually establishing space travel.
2: We want to be able to take anyone who wants to go to the moon, anyone who wants to go to Mars, or anywhere in the solar system, and maybe beyond the solar system at some point. We want to be able to take you there.
1: $1 trillion is 1,000 times greater than 1 billion and 1 million times more than 1 million. I'm Ed Donahue.
0: Elon Musk's net worth, thanks to the SpaceX stock offering, is now estimated at $1.1 trillion. That means that Musk is not only the world's richest man, but he's also worth more than Jeff Bezos and Mark Zuckerberg combined. Well, summer is the time when some of the biggest movies of the year head into theaters. Entertainment reporter Kevin Carr looks at what's expected to be in the top hits at the summer box office.
3: This summer's box office was front-loaded with carryover hits from the spring, but there are still some sure-to-be blockbusters coming down the pike. Thanks to the original movie's rewatchability on Disney+, Moana 2 made $1 billion. Now we'll see if the live-action version can do the same when Moana opens on July 10th.
4: After years of war, no one could stand between my men and home.
3: Christopher Nolan's highly anticipated adaptation of The Odyssey, based on Homer's epic poem, hits theaters on July 17th.
5: What is happening to me?
3: With superhero movies struggling to reclaim their past glory, we shall see if the dependable web-slinger can score a hit when Spider-Man Brand New Day opens on July 31st. And when summer comes to a close, September has some notable fall releases on the way.
6: Some things have happened.
3: Barbarian and weapons director Zach Cregger looks to revitalize the Resident Evil franchise when he brings his own adaptation of the video game to theaters on September 18th.
7: I've waited such a long time for this.
8: Yes, she has.
3: And also on September 18th, with legacy sequels all the rage, Sandra Bullock and Nicole Kidman reunite to cast a spell with Practical Magic 2. I'm Kevin Carr.
0: That's our show for today, Monday, June 15th, 2026. America in the Morning is produced by Jeff McKay. I'm John Trout. This is Westwood One.
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18: Let the oil flow. I'm Dave Anthony, Fox News. That's what President Trump posted on Truth Social after working out a deal with Iran that'll reopen shipping through the Strait of Hormuz, dropping oil prices down more than 5% this morning. Vice President Vance tells Fox,
19: "We are now at a place here where we can say with confidence they're not going to get a nuclear weapon."
18: The vice president plans to be in Geneva Friday to sign the agreement with Iran, but Fox's Trey Inks reports from Tel Aviv it's not the final deal.
20: This is just the beginning. There is going to be a 60-day window. I spoke with a diplomat familiar with the situation who indicated this week in Doha, Qatar, both sides are going to have representatives and work out some of the technical details toward the signing and then ultimately these other negotiations to hammer out the final agreement on the nuclear issue.
18: Getting Israel to stop attacking Hezbollah in Lebanon was a major part of the agreement for Iran, but former President Obama, who had worked out a deal with Iran in 2015 that President Trump canceled later, tells ABC News,
5: It is doubtful that any agreement that arises is going to be significantly different.
18: President Trump's now flying to France to meet with world leaders at a summit of G7 countries who did not support or help the U.S. in the fight against Iran.
8: In the meantime, though, the European leaders have two other issues on top of mind outside of reopening the Strait of Hormuz.
18: Fox's Aisha Hosni in Geneva, where the president will briefly stop first.
8: But the Russia war against Ukraine and the Gaza rebuilding is on top of mind for these G7 leaders.
18: Before he left, President Trump was up late celebrating his 80th birthday watching UFC fights in an octagon built on the White House lawn. Champions were also crowned on ice.
11: Carolina Hurricanes have won the Stanley Cup for the second time.
18: The final call on ABC after the Hurricanes shut out the Golden Knights 3-0 in Vegas in Game 6 of the NHL Stanley Cup Final. 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
23: 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I'm KRK's Madison Gaffner at the News Radio 1029 KARN News Desk. We begin with some good news out of Little Rock. Arkansas has a new Miss Arkansas. Ava Weeks, Miss Southwest Arkansas, claimed the crown after an exciting night of competition. She'll now serve as the state's official ambassador in advance to the Miss America competition. Weeks highlighted her community service initiative, Every Seat, Every Ride, Buckle Up, and performed Wishing You Were Somehow Here Again during the talent portion of the competition. Plus, the Arkansas men's track and field team has completed a national championship sweep. The Razorbacks captured their first outdoor national title since 2003, giving first-year head coach Doug Case his second national championship of the season after also winning indoor. The Hogs did it with depth, scoring 56 points without winning an individual event. Also, the Pulaski County Sheriff's Office is investigating a shooting that left two people injured Saturday night. Deputies say the shooting happened around 9 o'clock on Mimosa Drive. The investigation remains ongoing. And Stuttgart police say three juveniles were shot at a local pool Saturday afternoon, the shooting happening just before 5 o'clock at John Cain Aquatic Center. Police say a juvenile suspect was taken into custody minutes later. Anyone who was at the pool and may have information is asked to contact Stuttgart Police. I'm KRK's Madison Gaffner. Your next news in 30 minutes on the News Radio 1029 KARN News Desk.
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25: From the News Radio 1029 KRN Weather Center, I'm KRK Fox 16 meteorologist Jenna Warner. Monday morning, a few showers could be around for the morning commute and then more sunshine later in the day. We'll see highs reaching the low 80s, lower humidity by the middle of Monday, and calm east northeasterly winds. Monday night and into Tuesday morning, temperatures will drop into the low 60s in the metro, and then we'll see partly sunny skies and highs in the upper 80s by Tuesday afternoon, with more humidity filling in Tuesday into Wednesday. I'm KRK Fox 16 meteorologist Jenna Warner from the News Radio 1029 KRN Weather Center.
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0: 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Stay tuned in this morning for up-to-the-minute news, traffic and weather, plus money news twice an hour. It's the right way to start your day in Central Arkansas. It's First News with Toby Howell. Now let's get your first look at traffic and weather this morning.
1: With a look at the Southern Bancorp traffic this morning, your Monday morning commute is looking good as state police have no accidents or major incidents to report at this time. And that's your Southern Bancorp traffic. 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With the Arkansas Traffic Network, I'm Santa James.
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3: Will be pleasant and less humid with intervals of clouds and sunshine reaching a high of 80. Tonight, expect mostly cloudy skies with a low of 67. Tomorrow is looking mostly sunny and pleasant with a high of 86. Wednesday will be partly sunny and humid with a high of 89. Thursday will bring variable cloudiness, a couple of showers, and a thunderstorm, remaining humid with a high of 88. Friday will be cloudy with a thunderstorm expected and a high of 84. I'm AccuWeather meteorologist Jason Caterina.
4: Hey, Scott Romine filling in for Toby Howell this morning. You know what they don't tell you about hosting a morning show is it's early. You got to be here pretty early. Jay working with Jay today. He was here at, 3:15 in the morning? 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Don't even go in. Scott Romine filling in for you this morning on 1029 KRN. We'll be right back.
6: Well, it's back. 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
4: Hey, Scott Romine here. Glad to be back in the studios at 1029. You know, I had a show for years here called Gwatney Unplugged, which was a lot of fun, and we're not doing that anymore, and both of my listeners are so disappointed, you know, but it was a lot of fun. Anyway, Toby is, yeah, there we go. This is for you, Toby. Toby is moving on up. He has bought a house in West Little Rock, and that's great. I don't know if you know this or not, but for the last few years, he's been living in a van down by the river. But he's going to have a house in West Little Rock now. And he called me last week, and he says, "Hey, Scott, I'm moving." And I thought, Lord, here we go. He wants to borrow my truck. And I'm going to be moving mattresses and old dusty couches and stuff all day. But no, that wasn't it at all. He says, "No, I need you to fill on the show." Well, yeah, I can do that. So I didn't have a good excuse for the other thing, but it worked out, and glad to come in here and sit in his seat. It is always so much fun to come on 1029, because being on this channel was just a bucket list thing for me as a kid. I'm 52 now. I listened to this channel religiously when I was early, you know, teenage years and whatnot, and it was one of my bucket list items, like driving the General Lee or being a motorcycle cop like those guys on Chips and talking on 1029. And it's just an honor to get an opportunity to do something like that. I remember back in the day, do you remember this? If you do, text me at the American Leak Detection Line, 501-403-5276. I remember there were diners around Little Rock that played this channel in the dining area during lunch hours, or I guess where people wouldn't get out of their cars and come in there and live and eat, because nobody wanted to miss Pat Lynch and Rush Limbaugh. It was really the height of Rush, and I remember missing class in college at UALR because if you didn't want to miss the next thing, it was on this channel. So what an honor to have had a radio show on here and to get to fill in for Toby every now and then and work with Jay and Keith and Sherry and Ronnie and the great people that work up here at 1029 KRN and make it happen every day. We're going to talk with some of my friends from Gwatney Buick GMC on the show today. Jason Olinger is a very talented mechanic that is our shop manager, but he's also TikTok famous. He has these videos that generate millions of views. The guy, he's went on cruises and stuff from his TikTok earnings. So he's going to be on the show today. My buddy Ryan Maxwell is our internet manager. We're going to talk to him later. And there's a new effort to combat homelessness here in Central Arkansas called Providence Park. And it is a duplicate of a neighborhood that combats homelessness down in Austin, Texas. And we're going to have Aaron Stanger on the show today from Providence Park to talk about that. So I'm excited to be here. We're going to do something car-oriented that's really up my alley with a Fox News report about NASCAR here on 1029 KARN.
12: Fox in the Fast Lane. The NASCAR Cup Series heads to Pocono Raceway on Sunday for the Great American Getaway 400. Last week, the Cup Series was in Michigan, and Denny Hamlin took the checkered flag in the Firekeepers Casino 400. It was his second straight win and third in four races. Hamlin is catching up to Tyler Reddick in the standings. Reddick at one point had a 129-point lead over second place, but Hamlin's hot streak has cut that lead in half, as only 51 points now separate the two of them. Ryan Blaney follows them in third place, with Chase Elliott in fourth and Ty Gibbs in fifth. Last year's winner at the Pocono Raceway was Chase Briscoe. He'll look to get his first win of the season. The action gets underway at 3 p.m. Eastern. This is the second-to-last race before the in-season challenge begins. That kicks off at Sonoma Raceway on June 28th. For Fox in the Fast Lane, Tony Genualdo, Fox News.
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14: Google says its own AI is being used to scam Americans out of their money. Google's Gemini has emerged as a premier artificial intelligence used by Americans, but bad actors are also making bad use of it. The company is now suing a China-based cyber hacking network for using Gemini to create phony websites that look like the ones you might do business with here in the United States. Halima Delaney Prado is Google's lawyer.
15: The outsider enterprise basically used AI, they used Gemini, to create a website, a gift card website.
14: Speaking on Fox and Friends, those scammy sites pose as everything from UPS to Verizon and AT&T to the New York State Easy Pass toll service. They've counted 9,000 fake sites, and using AI just made those fake sites more difficult to spot because they're that good. Google says there could be hundreds of thousands of victims. With Fox on Tech, I'm Evan Brown, Fox News.
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4: Hey, Scott Romine here, sitting here for Toby Howell this morning. We're going to do some traffic and some weather with Santa James.
1: With a look at the Southern Bancorp traffic this morning, your Monday morning commute is looking good as state police have no accidents or major incidents to report at this time. And that's your Southern Bancorp traffic. 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With the Arkansas Traffic Network, I'm Santa James.
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3: Today will be pleasant and less humid with intervals of clouds and sunshine reaching a high of 80. Tonight, expect mostly cloudy skies with a low of 67. Tomorrow is said to be mostly sunny and pleasant with a high of 86. Moving on to Wednesday, it will be partly sunny and humid with a high of 89. Thursday will bring variable cloudiness, a couple of showers, and a thunderstorm, remaining humid with a high of 88. Wrapping up the week, Friday will be cloudy with a thunderstorm reaching a high of 84. I'm AccuWeather meteorologist Jason Caterina.
4: It's 6:19 here on 102.9 KRN. It's 68 degrees outside and mostly clear. 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
7: From the KRN Newsroom, I'm Jay Jones. The United States and Iran reached an initial agreement early Monday to open the Strait of Hormuz and further extend a shaky ceasefire in the Iran war, potentially allowing desperately needed oil and natural gas to reach the global market.
5: Details of the deal were not immediately released, and Iran signaled the implementation would not start until the signing, which key mediator Pakistan said would occur Friday in Switzerland. The Arkansas National Guard says 100 soldiers have been deployed to Washington, D.C. 100 members of the 39th Infantry Brigade Combat Team were deployed on Thursday. They're part of a routine rotational relief for members of the Arkansas Guard's 142nd Field Artillery Brigade that's currently stationed in Washington, D.C. Three juveniles were shot Saturday afternoon at the John Cain Aquatic Center in Stuttgart, and a suspect was taken into custody within minutes. Officers responding to the scene found one juvenile with a gunshot wound to the chest. Two other juveniles were also taken to the hospital with gunshot wounds. Police say the suspect was arrested shortly after the shooting. Arkansas Governor Sarah Huckabee Sanders announced on Friday that eligible state employees will receive a merit-based pay increase tied to their most recent performance evaluation. Executive branch employees who received a score of 3, indicating they met expectations, will receive a 1% increase to their base salary. Employees who earned a score of 4, indicating they exceeded expectations, will receive a 3% base salary increase. Two of the Little Rock Zoo's 4 incoming cheetah brothers now have names as a result of a public vote that was revealed on Sunday. According to a post on social media by the zoo, Sonic and Blaze were chosen as the winning names for the two brothers, reflecting speed and energy. The remaining two cheetahs' names will be announced at a later date. From the KRN Newsroom, I'm Jay Jones.
4: Hey, Scott Romine here, filling in for Toby Howell this morning. I am so excited about Weird Al coming to Little Rock. He's been here a couple of times before. I've always been a big fan of Weird Al. I started listening to him. You know, he got his start on the Dr. Demento show, which in Little Rock, they played it on an old station that doesn't exist anymore. Magic 105 was Sunday mornings. And I always thought, for the most part, a lot of times Weird Al's versions of the songs was better than the original song. But that's just me, you know. I mean, I remember the thing he did making fun of Nirvana was pretty good. I can't call the name of that. Of course, he made a movie as well, and the movie didn't do great. But, man, I love that movie. Jay's a big fan of that movie, called UHF. And if you've never seen it, go and look that up. And it was almost like you let a bunch of teenagers have a few million dollars and said, hey, go watch a movie. I'll tell you who got it started. That movie was Kramer from Seinfeld. Michael Richards played the janitor in UHF, and he went on to much bigger and better things, but I would say he got his start with Weird Al. Has some great parody clips in that film. Do you remember that, Jay? The parody clips, Conan the Librarian, and of course, Weird Al with a muscle suit on playing Rambo. It was so much fun. So today, for our Weird Al contest, the word is UHF, and you can text that to us on the American Leak Detection Line, 501-403-KARN. You will win a pair of tickets, 501-403-5276. We'll, of course, draw for that, but you want to text UHF. That was the title of Weird Al's movie. You know, there's a movie out of Weird Al's life that came out a couple of years ago, I believe, on Amazon. And there's some kids playing Weird Al. And I think even Madonna makes an appearance in that. So, you know, kind of interesting. So Weird Al's coming back to the Simmons Arena June the 20th. And we've got some tickets that you can win. American Leak Detection Line, 501-403-5276. And just give me a text, UHF. Scott Romine in for Toby Howe. We'll be right back here on KARN.
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4: 627, Scott Romine in for Toby Howe. It is 68 and mostly clear. Let's do some traffic and weather here on 1029 KRN.
1: With a look at the Southern Bancorp traffic this morning, your Monday morning commute is looking good as state police have no accidents or major incidents to report at this time. And that's your Southern Bancorp traffic. Southern Bancorp, wealth builders for everyone, now serving Little Rock. With the Arkansas Traffic Network, I'm Santa James.
3: Today will be pleasant and less humid with intervals of clouds and sunshine reaching a high.

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11: Fox News, I'm Therese Crowley. President Trump on Air Force One for France after securing a peace deal with Iran on his 80th birthday.
12: After more than 100 days in a state of war, there is an agreement between the United States and Iran. President Trump posting on True Social overnight saying, quote, the great deal will bring peace and security to the whole region.
11: Fox's Trey Yingston, Tel Aviv, signing ceremony Friday in Geneva. Vice President Vance spells out the nuclear ban to Fox.
13: Not just pursue a nuclear weapon, but procure or try to buy a nuclear weapon as well.
11: Ending the U.S. blockade, opening the Strait of Hormuz if there's no hitch. The Freedom 250 concert and UFC cage fight on the White House lawn came off despite stormy D.C. weather, but 11 skydivers and their pilot killed in a fiery plane crash, leaving Butler, Missouri noon Sunday. This plane suddenly turned around for an unknown reason. 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
14: 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I'm KRK's Madison Gaffner at the News Radio 1029 KARN News Desk. We begin with some good news out of Little Rock. Arkansas has a new Miss Arkansas. Ava Weeks, Miss Southwest Arkansas, claimed the crown after an exciting night of competition. She'll now serve as the state's official ambassador in advance to the Miss America competition. Weeks highlighted her community service initiative, Every Seat, Every Ride, Buckle Up, and performed Wishing You Were Somehow Here Again during the talent portion of the competition. Plus, the Arkansas men's track and field team has completed a national championship sweep. The Razorbacks captured their first outdoor national title since 2003, giving first-year head coach Doug Case his second national championship of the season after also winning indoor. The Hogs did it with depth, scoring 56 points without winning an individual event. Also, the Pulaski County Sheriff's Office is investigating a shooting that left two people injured Saturday night. Deputies say the shooting happened around 9 o'clock on Mimosa Drive. The investigation remains ongoing. And Stuttgart police say three juveniles were shot at a local pool Saturday afternoon, the shooting happening just before 5 o'clock at John Cain Aquatic Center. Police say a juvenile suspect was taken into custody minutes later. Anyone who was at the pool and may have information is asked to contact Stuttgart Police. I'm KRK's Madison Gaffner. Your next news in 30 minutes on the News Radio 1029 KARN News Desk.
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15: From the News Radio 1029 KRN Weather Center, I'm KRK Fox 16 meteorologist Jenna Warner. Monday morning, a few showers could be around for the morning commute and then more sunshine later in the day. We'll see highs reaching the low 80s, lower humidity by the middle of Monday, and calm east northeasterly winds. Monday night and into Tuesday morning, temperatures will drop into the low 60s in the metro, and then we'll see partly sunny skies and highs in the upper 80s by Tuesday afternoon, with more humidity filling in Tuesday into Wednesday. I'm KRK Fox 16 meteorologist Jenna Warner from the News Radio 1029 KRN Weather Center.
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8: Humid with intervals of clouds and sunshine reaching a high of 80. Tonight, expect mostly cloudy skies with a low of 67. Tomorrow is set to be mostly sunny and pleasant with a high of 86. Moving on to Wednesday, it will be partly sunny and humid with a high of 89. Thursday will bring variable cloudiness, a couple of showers, and a thunderstorm, remaining humid with a high of 88. Wrapping up the week, Friday will be cloudy with a thunderstorm reaching a high of 84. I'm AccuWeather meteorologist Jason Caterina.
6: It's 6:38, 68 degrees, and mostly clear here in central Arkansas. We'll be right back talking to my friend Jason Olinger, who's TikTok famous at Guatney Buick GMC, 1029 KARN.
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6: Hey, welcome back to First News on 1029 KARN. This is Scott Romine sitting in for Toby Howell, and I've got our shop manager over at Guatney Buick GMC. My friend, he's pretty famous too, Jason Olinger. How are you?
13: I'm doing good. How about you, Scott?
6: I'm doing good. We'll talk about famous. You're like TikTok famous, which is like, I guess, the best way to be famous these days.
13: Yeah. I got a pretty good following there about 2 years ago, and it's carried on. I'm pushing close to 90,000 people right now.
6: Good grief.
13: Yeah.
6: Tell me the video that made you take off viral.
13: The video that made me take off was a welding video, which anybody that's done any LS engine repairs knows about the exhaust bolts breaking off that hold the manifold on. And it was just one of those that I thought was just going to be a fluke. And I just posted it and it made it around the world. I had people from Russia telling me what I was doing wrong and all kinds of stuff on there. Cause you know, everybody on social media is a critic these days.
6: Oh, they're all a YouTube mechanic.
13: Yeah.
6: So, you know, going viral, I've had a few that's taken off pretty good. It's always the last thing you think of. It's not the one you plan out. It's the one, you know, people just latch on to for some reason. There's probably other videos of that same weld thing, but for some reason yours gets in the algorithm and.
13: Yeah, it just took off. And after that, I used that to kind of springboard the rest of the videos, you know, while that was moving, I went ahead and threw some other out there so they would take off with it, you know, use the fame off that one to keep going. And it worked out. Here recently, I've kind of slacked off, you know, and went back to my normal, just teaching tricks and stuff like that, mechanics that, you know, young people need to know when they move into this industry, stuff like that.
6: That's the thing is you really do share your knowledge with people that's come on. You've been here how long? You've been at Guadney a long time.
13: I've been with the Guadney organization for about 21 years.
6: But you've also been a mechanic, what, on the railroad or something? You've done other things.
13: Well, I started at age 14 as a lawnmower mechanic over here in Sherwood, Acaney Outdoors.
6: Really?
13: Yeah. And done that, helped pay for my little junior dragster back in the day. And then went to school for auto mechanics, worked at Guadney, and went to the railroad after that. Thought the railroad was going to be my lifelong career and decided that wasn't for me over there. So I'm back.
6: It's still cool, though.
13: Oh, yeah. It was fun. All the big machines and stuff. And the nostalgia of the railroad is something that you'll never get rid of. I mean, there's always going to be something cool there in the history or stuff still riding around the rails, you know, that you see every once in a while, like a car or something. You're like, man, that's from the 40s. How are they still using that thing, you know? But,
6: and all this spray paint, the graffiti that comes through. You think that was probably done in Los Angeles, and here it is.
13: Yeah, Los Angeles, Chicago, anywhere, any big place where they park them cars in a big lot, you know, in the yard.
6: Oh, sure.
13: People love painting on those things. I used to sit there. I had an album at one time from when I worked at the railroad where I would just take pictures and, you know, save them. Like, man, I got a whole art gallery right here of somebody else's art.
6: I saw one come through there at Main Street at Cabot sitting there waiting for that. And somebody had done a really good job and painted the Knight Rider car on the side of one of the boxes.
13: Nice.
6: Obviously he's my age, you know, or something, but it was Kit and he wrote Knight Rider and it looked really good, especially being spray paint.
13: Yeah. Oh man, them guys do great with spray paint. I've actually heard stories of people that rebuild cars and stuff like that. And one of my good friends took a vehicle down here by the train station, left a box of spray paint and just left a note, says, please don't do nothing vulgar. Come back like 2 days later and it was all tagged up and stuff. And he had it clear coated. It was so cool. I think it was in a few magazines. I can't remember which ones, but
6: how cool is that?
13: Yeah, that's pretty awesome.
6: Yeah. There's some talented people. It makes you wonder when you go under a road sign and it's out in the middle over the freeway, who climbed out there and when did they do that? And that's just crazy. You know what I'm saying?
13: Wouldn't be me.
6: It wouldn't be me. They ain't printing enough money to get me up there.
13: No,
6: ain't no way. So sharing your knowledge with mechanics coming up, you've got this GAP program that you kind of help get off the ground. Can you talk about that a little bit?
13: So the GAP program is a program that we have and we've built. We're still in the process. You know, everything has continuous improvement.
6: Sure.
13: So we're trying to make it more apt to, you know, new age kids and all the new stuff coming out. But in the GAP program, we will bring you in and treat you just like one of the regular techs. We're not going to throw you out there like one of the other techs and let you fail, but we bring you in, we stick you with somebody and we let you learn, you know, from the basics all the way to the most extreme stuff that we do.
6: It's a good way to get it's a start and you're getting paid while you're learning.
13: Yeah. You get paid while you learn. I mean, you ain't got to pay to go get this knowledge. The knowledge is given to you and you're getting paid for it.
6: And you could still, I guess, take that and become a master tech and all of that stuff.
13: Oh yeah.
6: You could keep on going. What is the top? World class
13: technician for General Motors is the top. Yeah.
6: See, I thought it was Super Ninja Master 3000 or something.
13: Well, yeah, it could be. I know some of those world class guys and they,
6: you do.
13: They do some super stuff. Yeah.
6: I bet they do. That's pretty awesome. So, I understand we had to get a new lift lately and I thought this was kind of interesting. Apparently, these EVs are a lot heavier than people think they are.
13: Oh, yeah, they're very heavy. I mean, there were stories coming out with the Teslas in New York where the parking garages were stopping people from taking their EVs up there because they were so heavy, you know.
6: Really?
13: Yeah. Yeah, we had to get a lift to lift these things because our regular lifts in here are up to 10 to 12,000 pounds, you know. We had to get something that was a little more beefy to handle that and keep us safe.
6: Isn't that wild?
13: Yeah.
6: It's the battery, right?
13: Oh, it's the battery, yeah. And what makes the EVs great that I like is the battery and all the heavy parts for the suspension are on the bottom of the vehicle. So your center of gravity is way down there.
6: It is the bottom of the vehicle.
13: Yeah, it really is. And I can't wait till one of the customers tell me, hey, go out and see what it can do like I used to on all the Corvettes I worked on.
6: Sure. Oh, yeah.
13: I want to see how one of those things feel in the rain. You know, I want to see if I can handle it in the parking lot.
6: Well, I have seen since you've been here at the Buick GMC store, more and more Corvettes trickling in. Is that a case where they just want you touching their car? I'm sure they're particular about, you know, about who works on the car, and they've just migrated here, I guess.
13: Yeah. So they come in. I don't particularly touch the cars anymore.
6: Okay.
13: I will if it's something I got to show or something like that, but I oversee what's going on with them. And yeah, there's been some trickle in, and lifelong friends that I have that own Corvettes, you know, and they bring their cars here, tell their buddies to bring their cars here. Even though we don't sell them, you know, we can definitely service them, work on them. Yeah.
6: Doing the warranty work and do all that kind of stuff.
13: Everything but the EV, the E-Ray Corvette.
6: So don't do that one.
13: No, the EV stuff has to go to its dealer, wherever it was bought at.
6: Oh, okay. Yeah. I didn't know that. You do these talks with Brooke Wishar, the State Farm gal here in Sherwood.
13: Oh, yeah, I love Brooke, yeah.
6: And this is very cool. Tell us about what you do and what's it called. Cruising with Confidence.
13: Yes, Cruising with Confidence workshop we do with State Farm here with Brooke Wishar.
6: Wishar. That's Wishar. Go far with Wishar is her motto.
13: I like that. I'll never forget that.
6: No, you'll never forget
13: it. Go far with Wishar. I like it. But we do these...
6: They're like for the schools, Cruising with Confidence. Yeah.
13: We'll do these workshops, you know, where we tell somebody how to jumpstart a battery if you're broke down, the safe way. We tell people how to jack up a car, change a spare tire when it's needed. And the safe way to do that, because there's a lot of ways you could try to change a tire on the side of the freeway that aren't safe. So the first thing we try to do is make sure that all these people are safe. And it's more geared to first-time drivers or people getting out of high school or something like that. You know, something they've never been experienced before, and we just want them to, hey, here's your chance to get some good insurance, and here's your chance to learn how to maintain your car, or if you get in a situation, how to get out of it without freaking out, you know. And a lot of these kids, they really grasp onto it, and it surprised me the first couple of times how much some of these kids actually knew about, you know, transmission fluid or oil, how to check that stuff, or changing a tire, airing up a tire, jump starting a battery. Some kids really have that knowledge. And I even asked one at the last school we were at, you know, I said, where'd you learn that? He's like, YouTube. I was like, oh, yeah, okay, cool.
6: They've got YouTube.
13: They just love YouTube.
6: Everything is on the YouTube.
13: Yeah.
6: That's pretty cool. Yeah. So if there's somebody out there listening that is involved with a school or a teacher or a principal or whatnot, they can contact Brooke Wishar there at State Farm in Sherwood, and she's the one that sets them up. And Jason comes out. I actually do the car seat part. I've helped, you know, teach somebody how to put their younger sibling in a car seat correctly and that kind of thing. So there's a lot to it. It's a really good thing. We've done some public schools, and it has a great reception every time we've done it.
13: Yeah, and it makes you just doing stuff like that for community. You know, I'm happy that this company allows us to do that, and it's something fun, makes you feel good, and you're doing something great for the community.
6: Yep, that's exactly right. So summer vacation time is here. Should people be stopping in Guatney Buick GMC and letting us put an eyeball in their car? I mean, it's not going to cost anything. What are some of your summer heat related issues that are caused, I guess, by the heat and stuff in the summertime?
13: Well, number one, it's not really a safety issue, but the AC, people really notice in the summertime when the AC stops working, right? Or it's not working as good.
6: Yeah.
13: So we have a little checklist we do for AC systems, you know, make sure they're good and charged up and all that stuff. We won't be checking the Freon levels and stuff, but we'll check, make sure it passes the AC performance test, where we check the humidity outside and make sure that the AC vents are blowing the same, you know, compared to the ambient temperature and the humidity outside. The other things I would look for is tires, man. People don't pay attention to tires very much. Yeah.
6: Stuff.
13: Yeah. There's a lot of tire issues out there on the road. I can't remember the exact statistic, but I think it was upwards around like 40% of most accidents in America are because people don't pay attention to their tires.
6: Yeah.
13: So that's a big thing we'd look at. And other than that, we're check out the brakes, make sure the brakes are good, you know. And one thing other people don't, you know, one of the other things people don't think about is their wiper blades. You know, this time of year, yep. It rains a lot. You know, in the wintertime, you might have messed them up hitting some ice or something like that. We're here in Arkansas, we're fortunate to get all kinds of weather, you know, so we see everything everybody else around the country sees and some. So you kind of want to check out your wiper blades and make sure you don't get caught in a rainstorm and that the wipers aren't working for you. So,
6: and also Guatney Buttes, you see, we sell tires. You might not think about that, but I mean, for literally for any vehicle, we've got tires and we price match locally.
13: Yeah, any vehicle and we price match, right?
6: Yeah, so... And what manufacturer makes the most tires every single year?
13: I know this one, Scott. We've been over this. I believe it's Lego.
6: That's right. Lego tires meet all the qualifications of a real tire, and they make many, many times more than Michelin and, you know, all Bridgestone and all the rest of them. Yeah. Lego. The little Lego tires.
13: They're probably better quality than some of these tires.
6: I probably got more tread than some of the tires you've seen coming in.
13: Yeah.
6: Well, thank you so much, Jason. Come see Jason at Guatney Buick GMC for all your service needs. We are next to Sam's Club in North Little Rock. We'll be right back here on 1029 KARN.
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6: 6:37 in the morning. Let's do some traffic and weather with Santa James.
7: With a look at the Southern Bank Corp traffic this morning, state police have no accidents or major incidents to report at this time. And that's your Southern Bank Corp traffic. 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With the Arkansas Traffic Network, I'm Santa James.
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8: Will be pleasant and less humid with intervals of clouds and sunshine reaching a high of 80. Tonight, expect mostly cloudy skies with a low of 67. Tomorrow is looking mostly sunny and pleasant with a high of 86. Wednesday will be partly sunny and humid with a high of 89. Thursday will bring variable cloudiness, a couple of showers, and a thunderstorm, remaining humid with a high of 88. Friday will be cloudy with a thunderstorm expected and a high of 84. I'm AccuWeather meteorologist Jason Caterina.
15: 6:58 at 68 degrees, mostly clear here in Little Rock. 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
16: Good morning, everyone. Risk on, stocks higher, a busy day. A Goldilocks Friday, according to one analyst on CNBC. SpaceX going public and gains in that stock spreading to other stocks in the AI space. And the hope of a resolution of the war Friday becoming more of a reality this morning. Also, the Russell 2000 Index of small stocks hitting a record Friday. This morning, oil prices collapsing and higher open forecasts for the major U.S. indexes. Airline stocks up 4-5% on sharply lower oil prices. West Texas Intermediate at about $80 a barrel. Also, a memorandum of understanding on the war's resolution to be signed Friday. We'll see if that happens or not. Some questions still out there, according to analysts. The Nikkei Index in Tokyo finishing the Monday session, hitting an intraday all-time high, still up about 5%, a little bit below that all-time high. The European markets, the Euro Stoxx 600, up about 0.6%. Prices higher, yields lower for the 10-year Treasury, the yield of 4.44%. A closer look at Arkansas share prices when we come back in 30 minutes.
15: Hey, thank you, Lou. Win you some Weird Al tickets. He's going to be in town June 20th at Simmons Bank Arena.
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18: Oil prices are coming down even more.
19: I'm Dave Anthony, Fox News. Falling more than 5% as President Trump says a deal is in place with Iran to let the oil flow and prevent Iran from building a nuclear weapon. And while it extends the ceasefire 60 days, Fox's Trey Yingst reports from Tel Aviv.
20: They're not going to get sanctions relief unless they adhere to their end of the deal. And that means keeping the Strait of Hormuz open for the free flow of international shipping and also entering into these detailed discussions that will ultimately dilute or destroy the highly enriched uranium that is buried deep underground inside of Iranian territory.
19: Vice President Vance tells Fox he'll be in Geneva Friday to sign this agreement with Iran, and the president may join him.
21: This is just a great thing for the American people. I know that they've suffered from high gas prices. The president has certainly been very concerned about that fact. But what we're going to be able to do is drive down the cost of energy, not just now, but for the long term.
19: Now, the price of the gas pump is down a half dollar from last month's peak, but at $4.06 per gallon, AAA's national average for regular, still more than a dollar higher than before the Iran conflict started. The president is on Air Force One now, flying to the G7 Summit of World Leaders.
22: There is a lot on the table as soon as he arrives in Evian-Labane in France. We are told that he will address economic growth, illegal immigration, and artificial intelligence, among other things.
19: Fox's Aisha Hosni in Geneva, where the president will briefly stop first. While flying overseas, President Trump hosted the UFC fight night was incredible. Writing, the White House has never looked more beautiful in the octagon set up on the lawn, and it went past midnight as the president watched, celebrating his 80th birthday. In another Truth post, he wrote on July 4th, there will be the most spectacular Trump rally of them all, a tribute to America on our 250th birthday. There was a big celebration in the Carolinas last night. Cheering at a big watch party as the Hurricanes hoisted hockey's Stanley Cup. Carolina won it, shutting out the Golden Knights in Vegas 3-0 in Game 6 of the NHL Stanley Cup Final. 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
1: 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I'm KRK's Madison Gaffner at the News Radio 1029 KARN News Desk. We begin with some good news out of Little Rock. Arkansas has a new Miss Arkansas. Ava Weeks, Miss Southwest Arkansas, claimed the crown after an exciting night of competition. She'll now serve as the state's official ambassador in advance to the Miss America competition. Weeks highlighted her community service initiative, Every Seat, Every Ride, Buckle Up, and performed Wishing You Were Somehow Here Again during the talent portion of the competition. Plus, the Arkansas men's track and field team has completed a national championship sweep. The Razorbacks captured their first outdoor national title since 2003, giving first-year head coach Doug Case his second national championship of the season after also winning indoor. The Hogs did it with depth, scoring 56 points without winning an individual event. Also, the Pulaski County Sheriff's Office is investigating a shooting that left two people injured Saturday night. Deputies say the shooting happened around 9 o'clock on Mimosa Drive. The investigation remains ongoing. And Stuttgart police say three juveniles were shot at a local pool Saturday afternoon, the shooting happening just before 5 o'clock at John Cain Aquatic Center. Police say a juvenile suspect was taken into custody minutes later. Anyone who was at the pool and may have information is asked to contact Stuttgart Police. I'm KRK's Madison Gaffner. Your next news in 30 minutes on the News Radio 1029 KARN News Desk.
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10: From the News Radio 1029 KRN Weather Center, I'm KRK Fox 16 meteorologist Jenna Warner. Monday morning, a few showers could be around for the morning commute and then more sunshine later in the day. We'll see highs reaching the low 80s, lower humidity by the middle of Monday, and calm east northeasterly winds. Monday night and into Tuesday morning, temperatures will drop into the low 60s in the metro, and then we'll see partly sunny skies and highs in the upper 80s by Tuesday afternoon, with more humidity filling in Tuesday into Wednesday. I'm KRK Fox 16 meteorologist Jenna Warner from the News Radio 1029 KRN Weather Center.
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6: Yeah, I'm not supposed to talk about it. Toby's off today. He's actually he's trying out for Chippendales. Just, we know you can do it, Toby. We're all pulling for you. Throw him those Chris Farley moves. Do some traffic and weather here on 1029 KRN.
7: With a look at the Southern Bank Corp traffic this morning, state police have no accidents or major incidents to report at this time. 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With the Arkansas Traffic Network, I'm Santa James.
8: Sponsor. It will be pleasant and less humid with intervals of clouds and sunshine reaching a high of 80. Tonight, expect mostly cloudy skies with a low of 67. Tomorrow is set to be mostly sunny and pleasant with a high of 86. Moving on to Wednesday, it will be partly sunny and humid with a high of 89. Thursday will bring variable cloudiness, a couple of showers, and a thunderstorm, remaining humid with a high of 88. Wrapping up the week, Friday will be cloudy with a thunderstorm, reaching a high of 84. I'm AccuWeather meteorologist Jason Caterina.
15: It is 7:08 and 68 degrees here in Little Rock. Scott Roman in for Toby Howe. We'll be right back here on 102.9.
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15: Hey, welcome back to First News. Scott Romine sitting in for Toby Howell this morning. And we've got my friend Ryan Maxwell. He is the internet manager there at Guatney Buick GMC, where I have worked for, I think, 14 years. But you've been here a lot longer than I have. When did you get started and what kind of led you into this?
11: Good morning. Good morning. I got started here in 2006. Matter of fact, it was July 14th, 2006, to be exact, because that's my wife's birthday.
15: So. You started on her birthday.
11: I did.
15: What was the thought? Did you come up and apply, or did you know somebody?
11: No, I'm from Jacksonville, so I always was familiar with the Guatney name, and just moved away when I graduated. I had just moved back, and I was already in the car business when I moved back from Arizona, so... Man, I just knew I wanted to work at Guatney. I was like, all right, I'm going to get a job there in my hometown. And you know, I know everybody, sell cars to my family and all my friends and everybody I graduated with, but it just didn't happen that way. Went into the store down in Jacksonville, and man, they were doing a big remodel that year, and I could never catch the people to talk to apply for the job. So I was in town and needed to work. Hit the old loop around here and actually got hired at the Kia store across the highway and went to work there and worked for I don't know. I think like 3 days,
6: something like that. And then you've been here since ever since then.
11: Yeah, I worked there for 3 days. That week, it was my wife's birthday. That week, I started working, went to work the first day, and I was like, "Hey, what time do we get off?" And it was like, "Oh, you can get out about 5." And I was like, "All right." So the second day, I was like, "What time do I get off?" Because we had one vehicle when we moved here. The guy was like, "Man, it's bell to bell here every day." So you just get dropped off when it opened and picked up when it closed.
6: Oh, good grief.
11: So I was like, you know what? I'm hungry. I'm going to go to lunch. So I made the loop and I seen Guatney here. And I didn't know this was a Guatney store.
6: Right
11: here next to Sam's here in Sherwood. And I stopped in and applied. And man, I met the GSM at the time and he was really impressed and hired me. But he wanted me to come back Monday to interview with the other manager. And I just told him, I was like, "Man, listen, I've been in the car business for 5 years now. So I'm going to stop at the next dealership. And I mean, whoever hired me, that's where I'm going to work at." And he was like, "Just come to work Friday." So that was my wife's birthday, 2006.
6: It was meant to be.
11: Yep. So
6: Arizona, a hot place to sell cars. You can't even grab the door handle out there in the summertime.
11: Man, it was smoking hot out there.
6: Yeah. Miserable.
11: It was really hot.
6: So you worked your way up to be an internet manager. So if there's a lead on the internet, they don't end up talking to a robot. It's you.
11: Yes, sir. Me or my co-worker. We do diligent to get in, and we got some auto-respond and some bots here, you know, sometimes when we're not available, but we do follow up with each and every person. You get a live phone call, a live text message from somebody here who cares, who want to help out.
6: Yeah, I mean, when you started, obviously, there probably was no such thing as an internet manager. The car business was really dependent on those Saturday newspaper ads, the printed newspaper.
11: Yeah.
6: And that's kind of turned around. I mean, you've seen all of that.
11: Yeah, it's been quite a experience. You know, you don't really think about it when you're in the trenches, but you're right. It was no internet around. You get the Sunday paper back then, and everybody had an ad in the paper, and just get people walking around looking. So it's totally shifted now to where it's, you can sit at the convenience of, I was going to say the bathroom.
6: Yeah, you can sit on the toilet and find your next car.
11: But definitely you can do a lot of stuff at home now, which is a lot more convenient. So
6: when people come in, it's probably, they know exactly the car they're looking for, as opposed to a big range of, oh, something like this. Well, they know the car now.
11: A lot of times here now in my journey, I found out that a lot of people shopping for a specific car, they know a lot more about the vehicle than you do. So
6: it's funny when you say car, because we all still use that term, but yet few manufacturers actually build a traditional car. No Buicks are cars. Yeah. No GMCs are cars. Yeah. They're all SUV, crossover, and trucks. So you've seen that evolution too.
11: Yep. You're right about that. There is very few cars. Well, especially in Buick GMC, we don't offer a car.
6: There is no car.
11: Yeah. We got all crossovers, SUVs, and trucks. But we do say cars
6: we've been saying, cars.
11: Yeah, definitely.
6: So we just keep on with that. We've seen a period of high interest rates over the last few years, but is that starting to turn around, and how are people getting the best rates?
11: I do see rates going down now. They are making their way back down. It just kind of flows with kind of what's going on with today's environment. We do have banks that compete for your business, which is fortunate for us. A lot of customers think because they got a relationship with a bank that they may be able to get a better interest rate, which sometimes is the case. But when you got a big business that's offering up thousands of deals, they usually cut us a good rate on deals for our customers as a whole. So we kind of use that to our benefit and kind of shop you to get you the best deal here. So it's helping out a lot, making a lot of payments affordable, and it's giving people the opportunity that bought vehicles during those high interest rate times to come on in and look at the new product and keep a payment similar to what they're paying now, because they're paying now, I
6: and have
11: say.
6: The latest thing.
11: Yeah, and have a newer vehicle because those rates have gotten down a little bit. So it's good all the way around.
6: Can anybody get approved if you've had some bankruptcy trouble or some credit trouble? I mean, you got a method to get somebody driving?
11: We do. We do have opportunities for everybody to get into a vehicle here. A lot of people, believe it or not, have had issues, and a lot of people don't have perfect credit. So we need those opportunities and those banks to help out with those people that want to rebuild and get new, fresh opportunities. Sometimes it takes a little bit more participation from the customer themselves than, you know, if you have perfect credit. But we do have opportunities for everybody here.
6: I've seen a lot of posts from sales guys and stuff, Guatney Buick GMC, where, you know, like say the internet is everywhere, where they're traveling from states over to trade. I saw one last week, a guy drove up from Dallas. Now, you would think you were surrounded by huge dealerships in Dallas, but no, he drove all the way to North Little Rock to Guatney Buick GMC. What's the farthest you've seen?
11: We in the internet department, actually, and we got people to go pick people up from the airport. I think I sold somebody from Minnesota, a couple people from Arizona. Texas is a regular here for us, Tennessee, whatnot, but we've got a lot of competitive stuff going on where we're in the market with a lot of competitive dealers and dealerships. So we're pretty aggressive. And a lot of times we just want to make a friend and get some repeat business. We got repeat out-of-state customers. So
6: that's awesome.
11: Yep, doing a good job.
6: That's awesome. Can someone technically buy a car off the internet in Arkansas yet, or can you get pretty close?
11: You can totally complete the deal online. You know, I mean, we do have to kind of talk to you to verify you.
6: Right.
11: You know, I mean, just to make sure to protect your information and to protect us as a dealership. But yes, you can. You can buy a car without coming into the dealership.
6: It sounds easy, but it doesn't sound as fun. I mean, I'd rather meet. You know what I mean? I mean, we like to meet.
11: What it is, it takes out a lot of, I guess you can say your comfort level, just because buying a car, seeing a car, though I sell cars to a lot of people from far away, believe it or not, you don't really actually complete a deal. And for me, like 90% of the time of them until they come into the dealership anyways.
6: Yeah.
11: Because though they doing all the negotiating, getting all the prices, finding out what the trades were, getting pictures, videos, until the customer actually sits in that car,
6: yeah,
11: they don't really like mentally kind of own that thing and kind of see themselves in the future till that actually happens. Now, it is a few people now with like you say, everything shifting, who they don't care. They just want their vehicle and come out the door and sit in the driveway, and we can't make that happen too.
6: We can do both.
11: Yep.
6: But you know, that whole thing about it's back in detail and getting the keys. I mean, that's an exciting part, I guess, that you miss out on when you did it online.
11: It's a great nostalgia.
6: Just turned around. There's a nostalgia to it.
11: Yep. It is. It really is. So.
6: But then you got to realize we're old and there's young people that never went through that. So that doesn't mean anything.
11: They don't, it's more like they say a microwave generation. So they be like,
6: so.
11: I think I want a car, and blink their eyes and it show up. So
6: how can somebody get a hold of you at Guatney Buick GMC?
11: If you want to get a hold to me, you can email me at rmaxwell@goguatney.com, or I'm available, direct. You can call me directly at 501-823-1157. Or stop by here and see me. I'm always here at 5700 Landers Road here in Sherwood, right next to Sam's Wholesale Club.
6: That's right. Well, thank you so much, Ryan Maxwell, the internet manager at Guatney Buick GMC. We'll be right back here on First News at 1029 KRN.
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3: From the KRN newsroom, I'm Jay Jones. The United States and Iran reached an initial agreement early Monday to open the Strait of Hormuz and further extend a shaky ceasefire in the Iran war, potentially allowing desperately needed oil and natural gas to reach the global market. Details of the deal were not immediately released, and Iran signaled implementation would not start until the signing, which key mediator Pakistan said would occur Friday in Switzerland. The Arkansas National Guard says 100 soldiers have been deployed to Washington, D.C. 100 members of the 39th Infantry Brigade Combat Team were deployed on Thursday. They're part of a routine rotational relief for members of the Arkansas Guard's 142nd Field Artillery Brigade that's currently stationed in Washington, D.C. Three juveniles were shot Saturday afternoon at the John Cain Aquatic Center in Stuttgart, and a suspect was taken into custody within minutes. Officers responding to the scene found one juvenile with a gunshot wound to the chest. Two other juveniles were also taken to the hospital with gunshot wounds. Police say the suspect was arrested shortly after the shooting. Arkansas Governor Sarah Huckabee Sanders announced on Friday that eligible state employees will receive a merit-based pay increase tied to their most recent performance evaluation. Executive branch employees who received a score of 3, indicating they met expectations, will receive a 1% increase to their base salary. Employees who earned a score of 4, indicating they exceeded expectations, will receive a 3% base salary increase. Two of the Little Rock Zoo's four incoming cheetah brothers now have names as a result of a public vote that was revealed on Sunday. According to a post on social media by the zoo, Sonic and Blaze were chosen as the winning names for the two brothers, reflecting speed and energy. The remaining two cheetahs' names will be announced at a later date. From the KRN Newsroom, I'm Jay Jones.
15: Hey, Scott Romani in for Toby Howell this morning. You can win some tickets to see Weird Al. Weird Al is coming to Little Rock June 20th. We've got some tickets to give away. You can text the word of the day, which is UHF. That's the title of Weird Al's movie that came out back there in the late 80s. And the number to text is the American Leak Detection Line, 501-403-KARN, 501-403-5276. Text UHF and get in a drawing to win two tickets to see Weird Al Yankovic. Do you know the artist that wouldn't let Weird Al make parodies of his songs? Prince. Prince was having none of that. Prince didn't want his music on YouTube either, I don't believe, so he was pretty protective. But you can go to that concert. Text me at the American Leak Detection Line and win these tickets, 501-403-5276. 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
9: Well, it's back. 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
15: Hey, Scott Romani in for Toby Howell's morning. It is 7:27. Warmed up to 70 degrees here in Central Arkansas. We'll be right back here on 1029 KARN.
7: With a look at the Southern Bank Corp traffic this morning, state police have no accidents or major incidents to report at this time. And that's your Southern Bank Corp traffic. 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With the Arkansas Traffic Network, I'm Santa James.
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18: Pleasant and less humid with intervals of clouds and sunshine reaching a high of 80. Tonight, expect mostly cloudy skies with a low of 67. Tomorrow is looking mostly sunny and pleasant with a high of 86. Wednesday will be partly sunny and humid with a high of 89. Thursday will bring variable cloudiness, a couple of showers, and a thunderstorm.

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2: Fox News, I'm CJ Papa. President Trump strikes a peace deal with Iran where there is real division inside the Islamic Republic.
3: Relatively more moderate voices like the parliament speaker Khalibaf and also the president Masoud Pezeshkian. But then you have these hardliners in the IRGC that want to continue the war against the United States. Those production lines that give those individuals in the IRGC the ability to restock their missile and drone supply were also destroyed.
2: Fox's Trey Yanks in Tel Aviv. President Trump traveling to the French Alps.
4: All of the G7 leaders almost immediately reacted to this framework agreement and welcomed it. They congratulated President Trump and the European Council even offering its help in maintaining peace.
2: That's White House correspondent Aisha Hosni reporting from Geneva. 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
5: Good morning, everyone. I'm KRK's Madison Gaffner at the News Radio 1029 KARN News Desk. We begin with some good news out of Little Rock. Arkansas has a new Miss Arkansas. Ava Weeks, Miss Southwest Arkansas, claimed the crown after an exciting night of competition. She'll now serve as the state's official ambassador in advance to the Miss America competition. Weeks highlighted her community service initiative, Every Seat, Every Ride, Buckle Up, and performed Wishing You Were Somehow Here Again during the talent portion of the competition. Plus, the Arkansas men's track and field team has completed a national championship sweep. The Razorbacks captured their first outdoor national title since 2003, giving first-year head coach Doug Case his second national championship of the season after also winning indoor. The Hogs did it with depth, scoring 56 points without winning an individual event. Also, the Pulaski County Sheriff's Office is investigating a shooting that left two people injured Saturday night. Deputies say the shooting happened around 9 o'clock on Mimosa Drive. The investigation remains ongoing. And Stuttgart police say three juveniles were shot at a local pool Saturday afternoon, the shooting happening just before 5 o'clock at John Cain Aquatic Center. Police say a juvenile suspect was taken into custody minutes later. Anyone who was at the pool and may have information is asked to contact Stuttgart Police. I'm KRK's Madison Gaffner. Your next news in 30 minutes on the News Radio 1029 KARN News Desk.
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7: From the News Radio 1029 KRN Weather Center, I'm KRK Fox 16 meteorologist Jenna Warner. Monday morning, a few showers could be around for the morning commute and then more sunshine later in the day. We'll see highs reaching the low 80s, lower humidity by the middle of Monday, and calm east northeasterly winds. Monday night and into Tuesday morning, temperatures will drop into the low 60s in the metro, and then we'll see partly sunny skies and highs in the upper 80s by Tuesday afternoon, with more humidity filling in Tuesday into Wednesday. I'm KRK Fox 16 meteorologist Jenna Warner from the News Radio 1029 KRN Weather Center.
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4: Weird Al is on his way to Little Rock June 20th. We've got some tickets to give away for that concert. You can text the word of the day, UHF. If you remember, if you grew up on that stuff, that's the title of the movie Weird Al made back in the 80s. The American Leak Detection Line, 501-403-5276. Text UHF and get in a drawing to win these tickets. Let's do some traffic and weather with Sanch James.
5: With a look at the Southern Bancorp traffic this morning, we are starting to see traffic build on I-30 eastbound into the metro from Bimey Ridge Road back to Alexander, and on I-40 eastbound from Fisher Road back to west of Morgan, also at the North Interchange. And that's your Southern Bancorp traffic. Southern Bancorp, wealth builders for everyone, now serving Little Rock. With the Arkansas Traffic Network, I'm Santa James.
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6: Humid with intervals of clouds and sunshine reaching a high of 80. Tonight, expect mostly cloudy skies with a low of 67. Tomorrow is set to be mostly sunny and pleasant with a high of 86. Moving on to Wednesday, it will be partly sunny and humid with a high of 89. Thursday will bring variable cloudiness, a couple of showers, and a thunderstorm, remaining humid with a high of 88. Wrapping up the week, Friday will be cloudy with a thunderstorm reaching a high of 84. I'm AccuWeather meteorologist Jason Caterina.
4: It's 7:38 and 70 degrees here in Central Arkansas. 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
7: If you have
2: Well, it's back. 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
4: Hey, welcome back to First News. Scott Romine here filling in for Toby Howell this morning, and there is a awesome new effort here in Central Arkansas to deal with long-term homelessness, and it's called Providence Park, and the founder is with me this morning, Aaron Stanger. How are you, Aaron?
7: I'm good. Good morning. Thank you for having me.
4: You know, Guatney Buick GMC, my company there, that we're so proud to be a part of this new thing. It's thinking outside the box.
7: Thank you. I'm really excited to have y'all be a part of it as well. It's definitely thinking outside the box, but that's what we needed when I started thinking about this.
4: I'm sure you did. Before we get into the backstory, I was wondering if you would just tell everybody exactly what Providence Park is.
7: I'd be happy to do that. So Providence Park is a 50-acre master plan community that provides permanent housing for the chronically homeless with wraparound support services.
4: It's under construction now, and a few are up.
7: Yes, it is under construction now. We have our first five homes are up, and they are occupied, and we are building homes 6 through 11 right now. We also have our big support building. It's called Harmony Hall is complete, which is where we do a lot of fun stuff with our neighbors. That's what our individuals that move into Providence Park are called, neighbors. Not necessarily residents or clients.
4: Sure.
7: We focus on that word neighbor. And so we have a really, inside Harmony Hall is this beautiful building that has, of course, our staff, and has a big room for gathering, and it has a community market as well, and our welcome center. And then we also have our medical clinic, and it is fully functioning, which is amazing. So inside there, we have medical care and mental health care and dental care for our neighbors, which is really important to break down the barriers of access to that kind of care. So having the clinic within the neighborhood is what we did, and it's beautiful. So it's open and serving our neighbors. And then we also have a missional family living on site. And how about I tell you what missional means? Does that sound good?
4: It sounds good to me.
7: Okay. So a missional is actually a borrowed word from Community First Village, which is a beautiful place in Austin, Texas that we're replicating. So we're considered a replicator village. There's about a dozen across the nation. I think we're number 13, of course, just opening officially this year. And I learned from them how to do this process and how to build Providence Park. But I also learned that the focus is not necessarily just on the homes themselves. They're all tiny homes. They're beautiful and fully equipped for our neighbors when they move in. But recognizing that just providing a home for someone is not enough. You need to have support. You need to have individuals on site alongside staff that are really the helpers in the neighborhood. And that's what a missional is. They're individuals that live on site and they just walk alongside our neighbors and help them with life. So it's beautiful. We have a family that lives on site. It's the Wells family and they have four children. They live in a tiny home and they're volunteering their time to be there. And they are just helping our neighbors every day. And I love it. So for every five neighbors, we have a missional and it's already making a really big impact in the neighborhood. So that's underway as well.
4: I'm sure that the layout being tiny homes is an important element, that people have their own space.
7: Yes.
4: What are the tiny homes? They're not necessarily like what you see sold amongst these storage builders thing. It's a real little house.
7: It is. We build the homes on site and it is a real little house. They are beautiful. Of course, I'm a little biased, but they have really everything individual needs inside. It comes with, of course, furniture. We supply groceries, of course, when someone moves in. We personalize the home depending on what people like. It has, of course, a bathroom and a bedroom, and it has a closet and a kitchenette. And so it really comes with all the furniture and necessary supplies that someone's going to need to move in. They all have a front porch, and everybody gets a bicycle, too, thanks to Goodwill and R&B
4: bikes.
7: Cool.
4: So, Very cool. So for ever so many houses, there's also like a shower building, mm-hmm. kitchen, that sort of thing, correct?
7: Right. It's called the KBL. You would see that on our kind of master plan on our website at providenceparkhome.com. It's like the first thing you see is this really big picture of the neighborhood. And so, again, learning from community first, we recognized that kind of in the replication process, we wanted to have these kitchen, bathroom, laundry buildings that really focus on community. So how can we pull the neighbors out of their homes and do life with them? And food is a great way to do that. So these full kitchens inside these kitchen, bathroom, laundries are really there for the neighbors to cook, learn how to cook, begin most likely a healthier relationship with food, and then have community together. So just this week, we've had already community meals and cookies baked yesterday by volunteers. We've got a fish fry cook-off on Friday with Minority Health Commission. I know. So it's a happening place, a sweet place for community. There's also, of course, laundry machines, and then they have private bathrooms that have ADA accessible showers and a really big spot to get ready. So we have all that in place. So for every 20 homes, we'll have this kitchen, bathroom, laundry building that really focuses on community.
4: You mentioned eating a lot. I'm a big fan.
7: Okay, foodie in front of me. Huh?
4: I'm guessing there's going to be a garden at some point.
7: We do have a garden already.
4: So, really?
7: Yes. And we just saw a huge pot of turnip greens being cooked from that garden last week by one of our neighbors. So we have raised garden beds in the garden for, you know, for individuals that want to garden, you know, at their own height. They may have mobility issues, and just planted a ton of stuff. We just enjoyed fresh lettuce that we grew. I had big salads last week and lots of different herbs as well. And then we have rose in the back of a garden area, and we just planted squash and zucchini and watermelon and cantaloupe.
4: Making me hungry.
7: And tomatoes. And then we also have an orchard next to the garden. It has soft fruit trees.
4: Yeah, a little bit of everything.
7: Yeah. Yeah. So that's the plan.
4: When's the movie theater coming?
7: Right?
4: It sounds like that's down the road.
7: Well, I hope so. It's in the works. We have a stage and amphitheater with the movie screens. We all can watch the movies together as I'm seeing some movie posters where I am right now. Yeah, we want to have a good hangout area, you know, like fire pit. So
4: yeah,
7: that's definitely in the plans.
4: Can we watch Smoking the Bandit? I'll come out.
7: Yes.
4: Could be good.
7: Yes, I will definitely, I'll try to make that happen and definitely invite you.
4: This was inspired by you watching a lady outside your window where you worked before, I understand.
7: Yes, a little bit more than just watching, though.
4: Okay.
7: Because when I showed up to work really early one morning, she was resting against the front door, and I couldn't really go in because she was sitting there. And so I just sat down and started visiting with her and recognized and listening to her that she has been homeless since Hurricane Katrina.
4: Oh, my gosh. Yeah, it's been a long time.
7: 2005.
4: I remember a lot of people ended up this way.
7: You know, it's natural disasters are, of course, difficult anywhere in the world. Such a tough time. And, you know, making her way here to Arkansas, I don't know the exact details of how she got here. But what I do know for sure is that that morning when we met, she was in need. And I was like, well, what can I do to help her? And so I was able to get her a little bit of, you know, things that morning. But it's just escalated over time in me understanding more about homelessness and knowing that chronic homelessness is you've been on the streets for more than a year, or you've had like 4 episodes of homelessness in a 3-year period. And of course, she definitely fit that definition.
4: Sure.
7: And I just could not find a permanent home for her with wraparound support services, which is, in getting to know her, I realized that's really what she needs to thrive and mm-hmm. be healthier. And so, and she's a little bit older. I thought, well, I just can't find what I'm looking for. So the research began.
4: Just create it.
7: Yeah. I found community first. And I was like, this makes way too much sense. So,
4: well, we're running out of time. I got to ask you, when is the Guatney Buick GMC house going to be open?
7: Yeah, it is probably going to be, it's going to be open before the end of the year.
4: That's awesome.
7: So, yeah. So, and before December, we will have that up, and you know that you have to come out.
4: Oh, yeah.
7: And I do definitely. All the fun things. So, yeah.
4: How could people learn more? Is there a website? How could they get involved?
7: Yes. Yeah, so everyone can go to providenceparkhome.com and you can see how to volunteer and how to become involved in this beautiful neighborhood.
4: That's awesome. Thank you so much, Aaron Stanger. Great to have you on the show. Scott Romine in for Toby Howe. We'll be back after a bit
7: here
4: on First News. Thank you.
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8: From the KRN Newsroom, I'm Jay Jones. The United States and Iran reached an initial agreement early Monday to open the Strait of Hormuz and further extend a shaky ceasefire in the Iran war, potentially allowing desperately needed oil and natural gas to reach the global market. Details of the deal were not immediately released, and Iran signaled implementation would not start until the signing, which key mediator Pakistan said would occur Friday in Switzerland. The Arkansas National Guard says 100 soldiers have been deployed to Washington, D.C. 100 members of the 39th Infantry Brigade Combat Team were deployed on Thursday. They're part of a routine rotational relief for members of the Arkansas Guard's 142nd Field Artillery Brigade that's currently stationed in Washington, D.C. 3 juveniles were shot Saturday afternoon at the John Cain Aquatic Center in Stuttgart, and a suspect was taken into custody within minutes. Officers responding to the scene found 1 juvenile with a gunshot wound to the chest. 2 other juveniles were also taken to the hospital with gunshot wounds. Police say the suspect was arrested shortly after the shooting. Arkansas Governor Sarah Huckabee Sanders announced on Friday that eligible state employees will receive a merit-based pay increase tied to their most recent performance evaluation. Executive branch employees who received a score of 3, indicating they met expectations, will receive a 1% increase to their base salary. Employees who earned a score of 4, indicating they exceeded expectations, will receive a 3% base salary increase. 2 of the Little Rock Zoo's 4 incoming cheetah brothers now have names as a result of a public vote that was revealed on Sunday. According to a post on social media by the zoo, Sonic and Blaze were chosen as the winning names for the 2 brothers, reflecting speed and energy. The remaining 2 cheetahs' names will be announced at a later date. From the KRN Newsroom, I'm Jay Jones.
4: Who wouldn't want to see Eat It Live? Well, you can if you win tickets to Weird Al. He's coming to town June 20th. Text UHF, that is our Weird Al word of the day. That's the name of his movie, to the American Leak Detection Line, 501-403-KARN, 501-403-5276. 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
4: Hey, Scott Romine here for Toby Howell, 757. Here's some traffic and weather with Sasha James.
5: With a look at the Southern Bancorp traffic this morning, we are starting to see traffic build on I-30 eastbound into the metro from Bimey Ridge Road back to Alexander and on I-40 eastbound from Fisher Road back to west of Morgan, also at the North Interchange. And that's your Southern Bancorp traffic. Southern Bancorp, wealth builders for everyone, now serving Little Rock. With the Arkansas Traffic Network, I'm Santa James.
6: Today will be pleasant and less humid with intervals of clouds and sunshine reaching a high of 80. Tonight, expect mostly cloudy skies with a low of 67. Tomorrow is looking mostly sunny and pleasant with a high of 86. Wednesday will be partly sunny and humid with a high of 89. Thursday will bring variable cloudiness, a couple of showers, and a thunderstorm, remaining humid with a high of 88. Friday will be cloudy with a thunderstorm expected and a high of 84. I'm AccuWeather meteorologist Jason Caterina.
4: 7:58, and it's 70 degrees here in Little Rock. Let's do some money news with Lou Graham. Lou?
13: Good Monday morning. The Wall Street Journal noting global stocks and bonds rallying while oil falling to its lowest level since early March after the U.S. and Iran agreed to an interim peace deal that would reopen the Strait of Hormuz. CNBC noting that there are still some issues to iron out, an agreement expected to be signed on Friday. We'll see what happens. That's also a holiday for the U.S. markets. Will be closed on Friday. U.S. stock futures jumping in early trading. The NASDAQ 100 futures gaining more than 2% following gains in Europe and in Asia. The 10-year U.S. Treasury this morning with a yield of 4.4%, oil trading at $80 a barrel, down 5%, gold up 2.75%. As for the S&P 500, it starts the week at 7431, the NASDAQ at 25,888. Arkansas share prices, 12 of 14 higher for the week, 13 out of 14 higher for the year. All three Central Arkansas banks advancing last week. Simmons First shares up 4%, Home Bank shares up 4.2%, Bank OZK up 5% for the week. We're back in 30 minutes.
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14: The U.S.-Iran deal will be signed Friday in Geneva. I'm Dave Anthony, Fox News. Vice President Vance will be there, and he tells Fox,
15: people are very good over there at fighting each other. They haven't quite learned how to make peace. But I think under the president's leadership, we've turned over a new leaf. We're going to keep on working at it.
14: It's called a Memorandum of Understanding, extending the ceasefire while nuclear negotiations continue and allowing shipping flowing again through the Strait of Hormuz. And oil prices are falling as a result, down more than 5%. Gas is a half dollar cheaper than the peak of the Iran price surge last month. Analyst Tripoli Lundberg tells Fox,
16: it may end up to be the peak for the whole year, depending on whether the agreement to end the Iran war and the full opening of the Strait of Hormuz is actually imminent.
14: Iran had demanded Israel stop its attacks in Lebanon as part of the deal, and Fox's Trey Yinks reports from Tel Aviv.
17: Israeli ground forces remain in the south of Lebanon. There are reports of an Israeli strike in southern Lebanon this morning, and the Israelis certainly will be looking to the north where Iran-backed Hezbollah remains in Lebanese territory. And so Israeli officials certainly are not happy with this agreement, but the bottom line here, President Trump didn't want an endless war in the Middle East. He wanted a situation that would address his key priority, and that was ensuring that Iran never had a path to a nuclear weapon. And those are exactly the detailed discussions that are going to take place over the next 60 days.
14: President Trump's on his way to France for a G7 summit of world leaders. They'll talk about Iran and also the war in Ukraine. Federal investigators will be in Missouri the day after a plane crashed and burned after takeoff from Butler, killing all 12 people on board.
18: Now, that flight was carrying a group of passengers preparing for a tandem skydive with some of their family members left behind at the airport where they tragically witnessed this fiery crash.
14: Fox's Todd Pyro. Two helicopters collided in midair in Rio de Janeiro, Brazil, killing 6 people inside both, including American singer Oliver Tree. 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
21: 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I'm KRK's Madison Gaffner at the News Radio 1029 KARN News Desk. We begin with some good news out of Little Rock. Arkansas has a new Miss Arkansas. Ava Weeks, Miss Southwest Arkansas, claimed the crown after an exciting night of competition. She'll now serve as the state's official ambassador in advance to the Miss America competition. Weeks highlighted her community service initiative, Every Seat, Every Ride, Buckle Up, and performed Wishing You Were Somehow Here Again during the talent portion of the competition. Plus, the Arkansas men's track and field team has completed a national championship sweep. The Razorbacks captured their first outdoor national title since 2003, giving first-year head coach Doug Case his second national championship of the season after also winning indoor. The Hogs did it with depth, scoring 56 points without winning an individual event. Also, the Pulaski County Sheriff's Office is investigating a shooting that left two people injured Saturday night. Deputies say the shooting happened around 9 o'clock on Mimosa Drive. The investigation remains ongoing. And Stuttgart police say three juveniles were shot at a local pool Saturday afternoon, the shooting happening just before 5 o'clock at John Cain Aquatic Center. Police say a juvenile suspect was taken into custody minutes later. Anyone who was at the pool and may have information is asked to contact Stuttgart Police. I'm Kara Kay's Madison Gaffner. Your next news in 30 minutes on the News Radio 1029 KARN News Desk.
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8: From the News Radio 1029 KRN Weather Center, I'm Kara Kate, Fox 16 meteorologist Jenna Warner. Monday morning, a few showers could be around for the morning commute and then more sunshine later in the day. We'll see highs reaching the low 80s, lower humidity by the middle of Monday, and calm east northeasterly winds. Monday night and into Tuesday morning, temperatures will drop into the low 60s in the metro, and then we'll see partly sunny skies and highs in the upper 80s by Tuesday afternoon, with more humidity filling in Tuesday into Wednesday. I'm Kara Kay, Fox 16 meteorologist Jenna Warner from the News Radio 1029 KRN Weather Center.
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4: Hey, it's 8:06, and it is trickled up to 71 degrees here in Little Rock. Let's do traffic and weather with Santa James.
5: With a look at the Southern Bank Corp traffic this morning, we are starting to see traffic build on I-30 eastbound into the metro from Bimy Ridge Road back to Alexander, and on I-40 eastbound from Fisher Road back to west of Morgan, also at the North Interchange. And that's your Southern Bank Corp traffic. 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With the Arkansas Traffic Network, I'm Santa James.
6: 8:06, humid with intervals of clouds and sunshine reaching a high of 80. Tonight, expect mostly cloudy skies with a low of 67. Tomorrow is set to be mostly sunny and pleasant with a high of 86. Moving on to Wednesday, it will be partly sunny and humid with a high of 89. Thursday will bring variable cloudiness, a couple of showers, and a thunderstorm, remaining humid with a high of 88. Wrapping up the week, Friday will be cloudy with a thunderstorm reaching a high of 84. I'm AccuWeather meteorologist Jason Caterina.
4: 8:07 and 71 degrees. 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
27: Are you
1: Well, it's back. No, not summer break, but that time of year when you can't go to the grocery store without someone shoving a clipboard in your face and telling you you have to sign their petition for the children. 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
12: Staying active every day will go a long way towards helping you live a happy, healthy, and pain-free life. And there's perhaps no movement more fundamental than walking. It reinforces the alignment, stability, and coordinated muscle activation that supports how your body moves, whether you're doing strenuous exercise or simply going about your daily life. This is according to Dana Santis, a strength and conditioning specialist. 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So, keep your rib cage stacked over your pelvis. 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Allow your arms to swing naturally in coordination with your legs. Keep your gaze forward, your jaw relaxed, and then just breathe in through your nose and out through your mouth. I'm Dr. Sanjay Gupta, helping you live a better life.
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4: Hey, welcome back to First News with Toby Howell. This is Scott Romine sitting in for Toby. He is moving today, so he is tied up. And we're talking with Cassidy Salyer. She's a campaign manager with Blood Cancer United. How are you?
27: I'm great. How are you?
4: I am doing good. I know this blood cancer stuff all too well, to be honest with you. I went through it and still deal with the aftermaths of chemo, so I kind of know what you guys are all about. But of course, it used to be called Leukemia and Lymphoma Society. Now, how did that change come about, and what else changed besides the name?
27: Yes. So we changed from the Leukemia and Lymphoma Society around August, September of 2025. We changed it because obviously that, you know, doesn't include myeloma and a lot of other blood disorders out there.
0: Yeah.
27: And with myeloma being a really big hub here at UAMS in Central Arkansas, I think it's a great opportunity to shed that light. And so it encapsulates everything. It's also a lot easier to pronounce.
0: Yeah, that's true. It is. Yeah. That's important.
27: We've had that. We've had a lot of really exciting projects. One of my favorites is the, I'm going to butcher this, but it's the debt case management program. And
0: okay.
27: So essentially, with high costs of medical treatment, so anything from prescription drugs to doctor's visits, treatments, that can all add up very quickly. And the realistic part of it is, you know, money and nonprofits and everything, we're doing the best we can, but we can't always get all of it. And so we're trying to help keep it out of collections. We're trying to help negotiate it down and try to have, you know, a one-on-one, you know, management to that.
0: Gosh, because there are bills that show up.
27: Mm-hmm.
0: You know, I know that from, and this medicine is very expensive. You don't have good insurance. I just don't know how you would deal with this at all. I'm very blessed that Blue Cross has been very good to me over the years.
27: I'm glad. They're usually very kind.
0: Did you have like experience in nonprofit stuff before this?
27: No, not at all. My background was in Medicare. So I dealt with a lot of clients, helping them deal with picking insurance, which always,
0: yeah,
27: you know, throws your head for a doozy. You can never figure out. You're like, what is a deductible? What is a maximum out of pocket? It's a lot to consider and it's a lot to take in. And so I got a kick out of trying to simplify things for everyone and really help them find good copay assistance or low cost diabetic care. That's really what made my heart happy.
0: I'll give people some advice. If your workplace offers a cancer plan, sign up for it yesterday. You know, when I first started at Guadalupe Buick GMC, I thought, you know, my dad went through prostate cancer. That doesn't mean it couldn't happen to me. So I signed up, you know, $13 every 2 weeks or whatever it is.
27: Mm-hmm.
0: That was, I don't do many smart things, but that was one of them. And I encourage somebody listening, if that is something you can get at work, check that box.
27: Yeah, the National Cancer Survivors Day was actually this past Sunday.
0: Right.
27: And in it, we got to hear a lot of really fun facts. Dr. Tyler Fugere, she spoke from Genesis, and she mentioned a lot of really cool updates, but also mentioned 1 in 3 people are likely to be diagnosed with cancer. So
0: I thought it was 1 in 4, but 1 in 3, that's even worse.
27: Yes.
0: Yeah, it's just something you very well could deal with. Get the cancer policy. I'm just telling you. So if the names changed, did your website change? And what is the new one?
27: Yes. So the new one, it's bloodcancerunited.org. All one word, all lowercase. Pretty easy. It's a lot easier to spell, especially, I don't know about you, I always have a hard time spelling things correct the first go.
0: Yeah, especially words like leukemia. That's not an easy word to spell. I've run into the same thing.
27: Yeah. I mean, especially after diagnosis, you're like, I got this crazy, you know, diagnosis. I don't even know how to spell it.
0: Yeah. Mine was non-Hodgkin's, and in fact, when I was going through treatment, I think they officially dropped the S, so now you call it non-Hodgkin lymphoma. It's not with an S anymore.
27: I didn't know that.
0: Yeah, and there's like 47 different versions of it. Mine was like follicular.
27: Yeah.
0: You know, so yeah, you get into, you know, you get cancer, you start learning about things, well, you never thought about, and I'm one of those ignorance is bliss. I would never look it up or Google it or whatever, because that's just negative. I don't want to know that. I want to always have a positive mindset. Pick a family member and let them do the Googling, you know?
27: Yeah, let them give you the good spin on things.
0: And maybe be selective, yeah, about what you know, because, you know, I just didn't find that to help. Are Light the Night and things like that still your big fundraisers?
27: So we don't have Light the Night anymore.
0: Okay.
27: My goal is to hopefully bring that back in the next couple years or so. But right now, my baby, if you will, is Visionaries of the Year.
0: I've heard of that.
27: Yes. So we finished that up April 30th. So not too long ago for me. I feel like it was just yesterday. But we had 9 wonderful candidates. I love them all so dearly. But we ended up fundraising over $166,000 for Central Arkansans.
0: That's fantastic.
27: I know.
0: Yeah, I did it when it was Man of the Year.
27: Yes.
0: Which I think it turned into Visionaries or something like that.
27: Yes. I don't remember the exact date when they changed it to, or from Man and Woman of the Year to Visionaries, but I know it's been in the past maybe 3 or 4 years or so.
0: I raised enough. There's a Scott Romine portfolio. I got my name in the, what's the magazine you get your name, Forbes?
27: Yeah, in the Forbes feature, yeah.
0: I did make, I raised enough for that, so it was quite an experience.
27: Did you get the magazine to, like, put it on your shelf?
0: I think so, I just don't, I'm not sure where it is. I know that when I had my port taken out, I put it in a clear box on a shelf, because I figured that's what Tony Stark would do. You know, Tony has his heart, you know, proof that Tony has heart. I'm going to do that with my port.
27: I think you should definitely do it. You
0: Which need I to thought like... was clever. Yeah, well, I did it. I have it. Hey, there's a drug called rituximab or Rituxan, and that's what saved me. And I know that that was, I think that came out in 96, and I know that LLS was involved in funding the research that created it. What are the latest things out there that's helping fight blood cancer?
27: Yes. So a lot of, there's a lot of new drugs on the market all the time. I know we just passed the 30-year mark for Gleevec, which was a huge one. But the one that I particularly know a lot about is the CAR T cell therapy.
0: Yep, that's which they do at UAMS, I understand. Mm-hmm. CAR T.
27: Yes, it's the latest and greatest. So it's one of those ones where if you're eligible for it, it would be in place of a bone marrow transplant,
0: yep.
27: Which is not fun.
0: Yeah, I understand. Not fun. They kind of prepped me to do that or... spinal something. Yeah, I didn't end up doing it, thank goodness, but we talked about it. But the CAR T, they say, is very promising, or it was just coming out then. I guess it's probably really advanced by now. How lucky are we that UAMS is right here in Central Arkansas? I mean, if you're dealing with this disease, it's in your backyard, the place that people come from states around to come to.
27: Oh, yes. That was something I was not aware of coming into this role was I learned very quickly that there's a lot of people from Florida that actually come down here.
0: Really?
27: Yeah. It's a lot of people are like, oh, should I be going to the Mayo or anywhere? All these, you know, institutions like, oh, UAMS is apparently the spot.
0: Oh, yeah.
27: Especially for myeloma. It's crazy.
0: It's the best people over there. The best people. So give me an idea. I want to ask you about support groups, because I found this to be fairly important. We have a mutual friend, April DeMond, and she runs a blood cancer support group. Like, how important have you seen that to be? Because when you get this, you don't necessarily know anybody that has this or is dealing with this. And then when you can sit with a group of people in that situation, you know, hey, they're doing good. I mean, and it's very, like, mentally beneficial.
27: Yes. Our friend April DeMond and Harold Dean.
0: Yep, Harold. With his little bow tie.
27: He has the coolest bow tie.
0: Yes, he
27: if
0: does.
27: If y'all have never had the honor of getting to meet him, you should. Because his collection is amazing.
0: Oh, yeah.
27: But they have been running it for a very, very long time. They have one of the longest running ones and the largest ones, especially post-COVID in the nation. So Little Rock, Arkansas, right here in our backyard again. But they host it. It is... Goodness, I'm blanking on the name of the apartment complex, but it's over off of University. It's where Goodness Village is. They have like a little...
0: That's right. It's like the first Tuesday of every month or something. So there are groups out there to kind of help you deal with this if you find yourself in this situation. Last thing I was going to ask you, the money raised, people probably think it goes all to research. But what I found is seeing... you know, the money helping people to get to treatments and deal with some incidental expenses that otherwise they just weren't in a position to cover. Is that what you've seen?
27: Oh, yeah. We have a travel assistance and then we also have an urgent need. So it's in a $500 increment. And if it's for anything like I need to help pay my utilities or my light bill, any amount, you can use it for whatever you need. It's for an urgent basis. But I really like the travel one as well. We've had people that have had a flat tire or their tire pop on the road. We'll have someone come out, fix it, and get them to their treatment so they don't miss their appointments.
0: That's awesome. If somebody wants to learn more or donate or get involved, where do they need to call or where they need to look up?
27: They just need to go to bloodcancerunited.org.
0: Thank you, Cassidy. Cassidy Sawyer with the Blood Cancer United. Appreciate you being on the show.
27: Absolutely. It's an honor for you to have me.
0: All right. We'll be back here on 1029 KARN.
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3: From the KARN newsroom, I'm Jay Jones. The United States and Iran reached an initial agreement early Monday to open the Strait of Hormuz and further extend a shaky ceasefire in the Iran war. potentially allowing desperately needed oil and natural gas to reach the global market. Details of the deal were not immediately released, and Iran signaled implementation would not start until the signing, which key mediator Pakistan said would occur Friday in Switzerland. The Arkansas National Guard says 100 soldiers have been deployed to Washington, D.C. 100 members of the 39th Infantry Brigade Combat Team were deployed on Thursday. They're part of a routine rotational relief for members of the Arkansas Guard's 142nd Field Artillery Brigade that's currently stationed in Washington, D.C. Three juveniles were shot Saturday afternoon at the John Cain Aquatic Center in Stuttgart, and a suspect was taken into custody within minutes. Officers responding to the scene found one juvenile with a gunshot wound to the chest. Two other juveniles were also taken to the hospital with gunshot wounds. Police say the suspect was arrested shortly after the shooting. Arkansas Governor Sarah Huckabee Sanders announced on Friday that eligible state employees will receive a merit-based pay increase tied to their most recent performance evaluation. Executive branch employees who received a score of 3, indicating they met expectations, will receive a 1% increase to their base salary. Employees who earned a score of 4, indicating they exceeded expectations, will receive a 3% base salary increase. Two of the Little Rock Zoo's 4 incoming cheetah brothers now have names as a result of a public vote that was revealed on Sunday. According to a post on social media by the zoo, Sonic and Blaze were chosen as the winning names for the two brothers, reflecting speed and energy. The remaining two cheetahs' names will be announced at a later date. From the KRN Newsroom, I'm Jay Jones.
0: Hey, you can go to Weird Al June 20th at Simmons Bank Arena. You can win those tickets. Hopefully, you get in a drawing for it. American Leak Detection Line, 501-403-5276. Text the Weird Al word of the day. That is UHF to 501-403-5276. 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
0: 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Let's do some traffic and weather with Santa James.
5: With a look at the Southern Bancorp traffic this morning, your Monday morning commute is looking good as state police have no accidents or major incidents to report at this time. And that's your Southern Bancorp traffic. Southern Bancorp, wealth builders for everyone, now serving Little Rock. With the Arkansas Traffic Network, I'm Santa James.
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7: Pleasant and less humid with intervals of clouds and sunshine reaching a high of 80. Tonight, expect mostly cloudy skies with a low of 67. Tomorrow is looking mostly sunny and pleasant with a high of 86. Wednesday will be partly sunny and humid with a high of 89. Thursday will bring variable cloudiness, a couple of showers, and a thunderstorm, remaining humid with a high of 88. Friday will be cloudy with a thunderstorm expected and a high of 84. I'm AccuWeather meteorologist Jason Caterina.
0: 828, 71 degrees in Little Rock. Let's do some money news with my friend Lou Graham.
15: A busy and bullish day awaiting us when the market opens here in just about a minute. Overseas this morning, an intraday all-time high set for the Nikkei Index in Tokyo. Still closing up about 5%, a little bit below that high. The Euro Stoxx 600 adding 0.6%. Pre-market activity, Apple, Amazon, Caterpillar,

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7: I'm Chris Riccobono, founder of UNTUCKit. When I started the brand, I wanted to make the perfect fitting untucked shirt. And over the years, we changed the way guys think about how they...
8: Good morning, everyone. I'm KRK's Madison Gaffner at the News Radio 1029 KARN News Desk. We begin with some good news out of Little Rock. Arkansas has a new Miss Arkansas. Ava Weeks, Miss Southwest Arkansas, claimed the crown after an exciting night of competition. She'll now serve as the state's official ambassador in advance to the Miss America competition. Weeks highlighted her community service initiative, Every Seat, Every Ride, Buckle Up, and performed Wishing You Were Somehow Here Again during the talent portion of the competition. Plus, the Arkansas men's track and field team has completed a national championship sweep. The Razorbacks captured their first outdoor national title since 2003, giving first-year head coach Doug Case his second national championship of the season after also winning indoor. The Hogs did it with depth, scoring 56 points without winning an individual event. Also, the Pulaski County Sheriff's Office is investigating a shooting that left two people injured Saturday night. Deputies say the shooting happened around 9 o'clock on Mimosa Drive. The investigation remains ongoing. And Stuttgart police say three juveniles were shot at a local pool Saturday afternoon, the shooting happening just before 5 o'clock at John Kane Aquatic Center. Police say a juvenile suspect was taken into custody minutes later. Anyone who was at the pool and may have information is asked to contact Stuttgart Police. I'm KRK's Madison Gaffner. Your next news in 30 minutes on the News Radio 1029 KARN News Desk.
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10: From the News Radio 1029 KRN Weather Center, I'm KRK Fox 16 meteorologist Jenna Warner. Monday morning, a few showers could be around for the morning commute and then more sunshine later in the day. We'll see highs reaching the low 80s, lower humidity by the middle of Monday, and calm east northeasterly winds. Monday night and Tuesday morning, temperatures will drop into the low 60s in the metro, and then we'll see partly sunny skies and highs in the upper 80s by Tuesday afternoon, with more humidity filling in Tuesday into Wednesday. I'm KRK Fox 16 meteorologist Jenna Warner from the News Radio 1029 KRN Weather Center.
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6: With a look at the Southern Bancorp traffic this morning, your Monday morning commute is looking good as state police have no accidents or major incidents to report at this time. And that's your Southern Bancorp traffic. 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With the Arkansas Traffic Network, I'm Santa James.
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0: 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Supplies are limited, so don't miss this sweet deal from Kamuri.
8: Humid with intervals of clouds and sunshine, reaching a high of 80. Tonight, expect mostly cloudy skies with a low of 67. Tomorrow is set to be mostly sunny and pleasant with a high of 86. Moving on to Wednesday, it will be partly sunny and humid with a high of 89. Thursday will bring variable cloudiness, a couple of showers, and a thunderstorm, remaining humid with a high of 88. Wrapping up the week, Friday will be cloudy with a thunderstorm, reaching a high of 84. I'm AccuWeather meteorologist Jason Caterina.
5: 838, 72 degrees. 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
5: Hey, welcome back to First News. Scott Romine sitting in for Toby Howell here on 1029 KRN. And we're talking with my friend David Sample. He is the manager at Guatney Collision Center, North Little Rock. And man, it's good to have you on the show.
11: Thank you for having me.
5: Appreciate you getting up so early to come into the radio station.
11: Yes, sir.
5: You know, people have, you know, probably a lot of questions about, especially the ones that's never had a wreck or never dealt with getting anything repaired. That can be overwhelming. What is your recommendation on the first steps if you've been involved in an accident?
11: Are we talking accident site or moving on from there?
5: Moving on from the site.
11: Okay. So obviously fault is going to be determined around that point in time. Whether you're at fault or if somebody else is, it is good to go ahead and try to obtain the police report. From obtaining the police report, that will pass along a lot of information as to, if you're not at fault, who their insurance carrier is. You can actually go ahead and take the steps of contacting that specific insurance company to see if a claim has been filed, and go ahead and get that process started. I would recommend doing that before you contacted your own if you're not at fault. You want to try to avoid starting a claim on your side or your insurance company, because that could count against you even if you do not ultimately.
5: Really?
11: Yes.
5: See, no one knows this. I'm so glad you're telling us this.
11: Yeah, so claim count comes into play. If you open a claim, regardless of whether you cancel it, it can ultimately count against you and potentially raise your rates. So if you're not at fault, you'll always want to try to default to the other party's insurance before you even approach your side.
5: I got you.
11: File that claim. Once that claim has been accepted or liability has been accepted, let me back up here a little bit. You do not have to wait for liability to be accepted. What I would do if it was my personal vehicle, if it was my wife's vehicle, I would go ahead and go to the repair facility of my choice. That's always in your ball court. It's your vehicle. It's your property. It is your it's your choice where you have your vehicle repaired, regardless of insurance.
5: Guatney Collision in North Little Rock.
11: Absolutely. That is the place. So I would go ahead, set an appointment, or walk in to Guatney Collision and go ahead and get that estimate started. We can go ahead and write that preliminary estimate. We can keep that on file. And then as the insurance information plays out in the background, liability is accepted. Some cases we have the ability to receive an assignment and we can merge what we have written and move forward. some other cases where liability is accepted, the insurance company is going to ask the customer for an estimate. Then we may already have something to where the insurance company can reach out to us and we can send them what we have in a preliminary status.
7: Gotcha. So get ahead of the game.
11: Yes, sir.
7: You mentioned the thing about even it not your fault that could trigger a claim against you.
11: Mm-hmm.
7: How do Carfax reports get generated? How does that happen?
11: It can start. So there's a few different ways. It can start from the point in time the accident report is filed.
7: Oh, really? Because your VIN is on there.
11: Yes, your VIN's on there. Most of your law enforcement agencies, if not all of them, report to Carfax. So that's where the first ding is going to potentially come. And then if it is a reputable repair facility, such as Guadney Collision Center, any repairs that we perform, once we have that opened up in what we call our dealer management system, our dealership reports to Carfax as well.
7: Okay.
11: That's the, I guess you could say, so you're going to have on the Carfax report, you're going to have something from the police department stating that a report has been filed, accident has been, you know.
7: Yep. This vehicle was involved.
11: Yes. It's the alert is on, is going to be on Carfax. And then our repair order will ultimately be on that Carfax report. Once those repairs are completed.
7: So there's a lot of stuff in place to keep somebody from buying a car that's just been destroyed.
11: Yes, sir.
7: And it was under the radar the whole time.
11: Yes, sir. The only caveat to that is once again, you fall back on the reputable repair facility. If that repair facility does not report to Carfax, then that's when you have that open door, if you will, to a repair being performed and nobody ever knowing about it.
7: I got you.
11: If there's no police report that has been filed, no repair that's been, reported, then on Carfax report anyway, it's like it's never happened.
7: So I'm sure occasionally one probably slips through. Cars and parts mm-hmm. are so expensive.
11: Mm-hmm.
7: How important is it if somebody needs to make sure they got enough insurance on their car? I'm sure you've run into that. Somebody's wrecked a new Yukon or something. They come up and
11: mm-hmm.
7: I got full coverage, but it ain't enough.
11: More so in the past couple of years, especially since the pre-owned market has increased as far as vehicle dollars go. We're seeing more and more cases of where policy limits are being reached without being able to fully repair a vehicle. In that specific case, you do have to fall back onto your insurance company. That claim would go either it will go through as underinsured motorist
7: mm-hmm.
11: or uninsured motorist, depending on the specific situation. The good thing about that is if you have to file a claim underinsured motorist or uninsured motorist, that claim does not count against you.
7: Ah, I got you. Doesn't ding your insurance.
11: Doesn't ding your insurance. That's completely not your fault. It's been filed as such, so that does not count against you.
7: Are we seeing more or less totals these days?
11: We're seeing more totals.
7: More totals. Because parts prices?
11: Parts prices, that's going, that's ticked up tremendously. And you can take, let's say, for instance, we bring a Hyundai or a Kia or something of that nature in the shop. It's a 22 to 25 model. A headlamp for one of those vehicles alone is somewhere around $3,000, depending on the model.
7: For a headlight.
11: Yep, for a headlight. And that's, you're just scratching the surface. If you got a headlamp busted, more than likely you've got some other issues there.
7: Oh, yeah. Mm-hmm. Yeah, because they're so... Well, they look like transformer eyes and,
11: right.
7: They're not just the old bulb you go up and get at AutoZone anymore. It's the whole thing is a contraption.
11: Yes, sir.
7: Talk about, we've been kind of promoting defeat your deductible. And I think this is very genius. You've got so many people out there with little dings and little thing, and they think every repair costs $2,000, and that's mm-hmm. not true.
11: Well, I mean, you can get it there if you want, but it's
7: sure.
11: What I'm focusing on mainly is the cosmetic items. Let's take a look at the scratches. Let's take a look at the rock chips, the ding that you may have got in the Kroger parking lot, Walmart parking lot, wherever it may be.
7: Yep.
11: And let's assess that, see exactly what actually has to be done without, let's say if it's a door ding, disassembling the entire door and then potentially blending onto adjacent panels, it's also going to require disassembly. We may be able to perform paintless dent repair.
7: Yep.
11: If there's a, let's say, a chip in the center of that ding, there is a touch-up procedure that we can perform that's more than just taking a touch-up brush and then dabbing the color
7: right
11: into
7: something
11: the spot.
7: A little better than that.
11: Yes,
7: like an airbrush or something.
11: You can do some spot paint. What we try to do is still stay in that general chipped area.
7: Mm-hmm.
11: Apply the color, make sure everything matches good, and then we can start building clear coat over the top of that.
7: Oh, that's cool.
11: Until it gets to the point to where the clear coat that you've added is above the plane of the clear coat on the vehicle. You then wet sand that down flat and then buff the finish back up. And it's just about creates, I'm going to say it creates somewhere around 90%.
7: That's pretty good.
11: Yeah. 90%.
7: Prepared. I guess if you don't get into sensors and cameras, mm-hmm. you can do some traditional body work on something reasonably.
11: Yeah. So you can most definitely. Like, say, for instance, when I was discussing disassembly a minute ago, if you pull a side mirror off of a vehicle now, that requires all kinds of calibrations. If it has surround view, if it has lane departure,
7: yep,
11: forward collision alert, anything that is tied into that specific mirror, if you remove it and then reinstall it, there's going to have to be calibrations that are performed. So that's why we're looking towards... for a couple of reasons, actually. That's why we're looking towards, okay, is this a cosmetic issue? It's something that we can target our repair just to that specific area, or is it going to require a panel blown apart in order for us to properly get it done? The other thing that it does, obviously, is it keeps you from filing that insurance claim that's going to ultimately count against you.
7: That's right. So defeat your deductible. Let's do a lower cost mm-hmm. repairs on some things. You're doing glass in-house. How's this going?
11: It's going well. The business continues to grow. You know, a lot of the vehicles that we see come in through the collision center, you know, we're taking a look at those windshields as well. If there's chips, cracks, things of that nature, at that point in time, we're bringing that to the customer's attention and seeing how they would like to move forward. We can do some repairs to windshields. That all depends on, number one, where the area of damage is. Is it in the line of sight? Is it going to affect one of those ADOS systems that we were
7: right.
11: discussing?
7: Yep.
11: If it does, then that's a replace. If it's not in the line of sight, if it's not going to affect some form of ADOS, then at that specific point, we can take a look at the repairability of that specific windshield.
7: We're out of time. Where does somebody need to come and get an estimate?
11: Guadney Collision Center in Sherwood, 5700 Landers Road.
7: Perfect. 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Thank you so much, David Sample. We'll be right back here on First News 1029 KARN.
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12: From the KARN Newsroom, I'm Jay Jones. The United States and Iran reached an initial agreement early Monday to open the Strait of Hormuz and further extend a shaky ceasefire in the Iran war, potentially allowing desperately needed oil and natural gas to reach the global market. Details of the deal were not immediately released, and Iran signaled implementation would not start until the signing, which key mediator Pakistan said would occur Friday in Switzerland. The Arkansas National Guard says 100 soldiers have been deployed to Washington, D.C. 100 members of the 39th Infantry Brigade Combat Team were deployed on Thursday. They're part of a routine rotational relief for members of the Arkansas Guard's 142nd Field Artillery Brigade that's currently stationed in Washington, D.C. Three juveniles were shot Saturday afternoon at the John Cain Aquatic Center in Stuttgart, and a suspect was taken into custody within minutes. Officers responding to the scene found one juvenile with a gunshot wound to the chest. Two other juveniles were also taken to the hospital with gunshot wounds. Police say the suspect was arrested shortly after the shooting. Arkansas Governor Sarah Huckabee Sanders announced on Friday that eligible state employees will receive a merit-based pay increase tied to their most recent performance evaluation. Executive branch employees who received a score of 3, indicating they met expectations, will receive a 1% increase to their base salary. Employees who earned a score of 4, indicating they exceeded expectations, will receive a 3% base salary increase. Two of the Little Rock Zoo's 4 incoming cheetah brothers now have names as a result of a public vote that was revealed on Sunday. According to a post on social media by the zoo, Sonic and Blaze were chosen as the winning names for the two brothers, reflecting speed and energy. The remaining two cheetahs' names will be announced at a later date. From the KRN Newsroom, I'm Jay Jones.
7: I think Chester would have been a good name. 855, 4317 is our winner. 4317, that's the last 4 of your phone number. There you go. You're going to Weird Al. We'll be right back here on 1029 KARN.
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7: Hey, it's 8:57. Let's do some traffic and weather with Santa James.
6: With a look at the Southern Bancorp traffic this morning, your Monday morning commute is looking good as state police have no accidents or major incidents to report at this time. And that's your Southern Bancorp traffic. Southern Bancorp, wealth builders for everyone, now serving Little Rock. With the Arkansas Traffic Network, I'm Santa James.
8: You know, today will be pleasant and less humid with intervals of clouds and sunshine reaching a high of 80. Tonight, expect mostly cloudy skies with a low of 67. Tomorrow is looking mostly sunny and pleasant with a high of 86. Wednesday will be partly sunny and humid with a high of 89. Thursday will bring variable cloudiness, a couple of showers, and a thunderstorm, remaining humid with a high of 88. Friday will be cloudy with a thunderstorm expected and a high of 84. I'm AccuWeather meteorologist Jason Caterina.
7: 73 degrees, 8:59. We'll be right back here on 1029 KRN. Hey, we got some Lou Graham. He's on the line. Money News.
15: Yeah, we got a real green screen setting up. It's been that way most of the morning. The Dow Jones Industrial Average up 622 points, more than 1% higher. The S&P 500 doing better than that, up 1.3% at 75.45. The NASDAQ also mirroring the Dow, up 620 points to 26,509. That's a gain of about 2.75%. Arkansas-based companies, Walmart and Dillard's, both trending lower right now, lower oil
16: prices leading to losses so far this morning for Murphy Oil, down more than about 5%. ArcBest shares also some profit taking after recent gains to the upside. It's been very strong this year. All three of the banks stronger this morning as well. Bank OZK up more than 1%. Same for Home Bank shares and for Simmons.
17: A stock market surge. I'm Dave Anthony, Fox News, lifting the Dow to a new all-time high as it rises more than 600 points as the price of oil drops more than 5%, reacting to the deal between the U.S. and Iran. Vice President Vance intends to sign the agreement Friday and tells CBS this morning, be skeptical of what Iran is saying.
18: The hardliners in the Iranian system will overemphasize the benefits that Iran gets while underemphasizing all the things that they have to concede and all the things they have to provide in order to get these benefits.
17: Now, this ceasefire is extended 60 days in this agreement. Fox's Trey Yingst reports from Tel Aviv.
19: We will initially see the Strait of Hormuz opening again, and in response, the United States will lift the naval blockade of Iranian ports. It's this 60-day window that's critical to look at as it relates to Iran's nuclear program, and if they're actually serious about making these concessions that they have indicated they will.
17: President Trump will soon land in Geneva and then go to France for a summit of world leaders from G7 countries. They have congratulated him on the Iran deal in advance.
20: It was last G7 summit in Canada when the president left early. He left a day early amid tensions between Iran and Israel. And then he faced major pushback from the G7 leaders who have never supported strikes on Iran in this Iran conflict. They've been very frustrated with the closing of the strait, the rise in energy prices. So all of this now as the president arrives here.
17: Fox's Aisha Hazmi in Geneva. Another topic at the G7, the war in Ukraine after another Russian bombardment left at least 11 people dead overnight.
21: Ukraine's Air Force reports 70 missiles and more than 600 drones were launched by Russia. In Kharkiv, authorities say 5 rescue workers were killed in a drone attack on the site of an earlier strike. Multiple civilian locations, including apartment blocks, suffered damage as projectiles landed across the country.
17: That's Fox's Jonathan Savage. 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
25: 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And by any standard, he is considered as radical as the regime's hardline elite that was in power.
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25: You know, there's something big Americans keep forgetting about, you know, behind the news cycles, behind the tariff wars, the conflicts, war, ICE raids here at home. Behind all of this, there's an uncomfortable truth that we need to admit. We do have $39 trillion in debt as a country. 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
2: 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One teen is in custody and three others injured after a shooting at an aquatic center in Stuttgart. Police say the shooting happened on Saturday. We spoke with one teen who was at the pool with his best friend when the shots rang out. He says his best friend was shot but is doing okay after undergoing surgery. At this time, we don't have any updates on the other two victims. The city says the aquatic center will be closed until further notice. Police are asking for anyone with information to give them a call. The Pine Bluff Aquatic Center will remain closed for the rest of the week after someone was found unresponsive there last Thursday. The center was anticipating reopening today, but according to the city, it will reopen next Monday, June 22nd, instead. The Pulaski County Sheriff's Office is investigating a shooting that hurt two people. It happened around 9 Saturday night near East 46th Street and Mimosa Drive in McAlmont. Both victims were taken to the hospital, but deputies have not released information about their conditions. Investigators are asking anyone with photos or videos from that shooting to reach out to the Sheriff's Office. There's officially a new Miss Arkansas. Miss Southwest Arkansas, Ava Weeks, was crowned the 2026 Miss Arkansas over the weekend. First runner-up was Miss Dogwood, Lillian Nunley, and Miss Southeast Arkansas, Hagen Horde, was second runner-up. Over the course of the weekend, more than $300,000 in scholarships were awarded to young women around the state by the Miss Arkansas Scholarship Organization. I'm Fox 16's Ashley King from the News Radio 1029 KRN News Desk.
3: From the Arkansas Storm Team, I'm KRK4 News meteorologist Pat Walker. Partly cloudy and warm this afternoon, 83 the high, not too bad though, below normal at least. Tonight, partly cloudy will drop to 67 degrees. Tomorrow, mostly sunny, up to 88. And Wednesday and Thursday, we will get back in the 90s. But a cool front's arriving on Thursday. Rain chances return Thursday and continue into Friday. I'm meteorologist Pat Walker for News Radio 1029 KARN.
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0: All right. The Democrats and their love affair with murder and slavery. They're not the good guys. Let's go back to the telephones, Michael, and talk to the great American people. Let's go to Carlo, calling from Arlington, Virginia. Carlo, you're on the Chris Plant Show.
1: Hey, Chris, thanks for taking my call.
0: Yeah, man.
1: Two points I want to make. This Carmelo Anthony thing, they weren't in locker rooms. Actually, they were in tents.
0: Yeah.
1: Because it was raining. And Carmelo Anthony said to that kid, touch me and see what happens. And the boy just pushed him on the chest a little bit to get him to leave.

0: All right, let's go to the... I've got a bunch of audio. You got to hear what the Democrats are saying about their latest murderer hero. But right now, let's go to Greg, calling from Frederick, Maryland. Gregory, you're on the Chris Plant Show.
1: Hey, Chris, how's it going?
0: Greg, what do you say?
1: Well, I feel like Carmelo Anthony got off pretty easy. I mean, 35 years for murdering somebody.
0: Yeah.
1: I mean, he could have got life in prison, right? I mean...
0: There was a time when you might have gotten the death sentence for murdering somebody at a high school track meet for no good reason. Young guy who was squared
1: away. Yeah, I was thinking that too.
0: Yeah. Young guy that he murdered, squared away guy, had a brilliant future until Carmelo Anthony, who's a Democrat Party hero, murdered him for no reason at all. And the Democrat Party writ large,
2: they love the murderer. 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
3: President Trump has just landed in France. I'm Dave Anthony, Fox News, where he'll gather with world leaders at a summit of G7 countries.
4: This may be a little bit awkward for these G7 leaders, including Emmanuel Macron, because remember, none of these leaders supported President Trump or the U.S. in these military strikes on Iran.
3: Fox's Aisha Hosni in Geneva, where the president first landed before taking a helicopter across the Swiss border. While flying there, the president posted on Truth Social, ships are starting to move out of the Strait of Hormuz, many loaded up with oil. Getting Iran to reopen the strait is a big part of an agreement Vice President Vance will sign Friday in Geneva, he tells CBS This Morning.
5: But you also have the long-term commitment that Iran will never develop or procure a nuclear weapon. Those are two very big wins for the American people. I think the important thing to understand is that the agreement is fundamentally built around a two-step verification process.
3: There is a big stock market surge reacting to the deal. The Dow up 640 points after hitting a new all-time high this morning. The Nasdaq gaining more than 650. Oil prices are falling more than 5%. Why is a big question in Butler, Missouri. The day after a plane full of skydivers went down, killing them all as some of their relatives who were there to see the skydive watched the fiery crash.
6: According to flight radar, this single-engine prop plane took off around 11:30 a.m. There were clear skies, great weather for flying, but after reaching about 1,300 feet, something happened, and the plane started to turn before plummeting to the ground, catching fire, and killing all 12 people on board.
3: Fox's Garrett Tenney, another crash being investigated in Rio de Janeiro. Two helicopters collided, killing all six people.
7: One of the victims is American singer-songwriter Oliver Tree. The 32-year-old was in Brazil after wrapping up the south leg of his world's first world tour in Sao Paulo earlier this month.
3: That's Carly Shimkus. 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
9: I'm Fox 16's Ashley King from the News Radio 1029 KRN News Desk. One teen is in custody and three others injured after a shooting at an aquatic center in Stuttgart. Police say the shooting happened on Saturday. We spoke with one teen who was at the pool with his best friend when the shots rang out. He says his best friend was shot but is doing okay after undergoing surgery. At this time, we don't have any updates on the other two victims. The city says the aquatic center will be closed until further notice. Police are asking for anyone with information to give them a call. The Pine Bluff Aquatic Center will remain closed for the rest of the week after someone was found unresponsive there last Thursday. The center was anticipating reopening today, but according to the city, it will reopen next Monday, June 22nd, instead. The Pulaski County Sheriff's Office is investigating a shooting that hurt two people. It happened around 9 Saturday night near East 46th Street and Mimosa Drive in McAlmont. Both victims were taken to the hospital, but deputies have not released information about their conditions. Investigators are asking anyone with photos or videos from that shooting to reach out to the Sheriff's Office. There's officially a new Miss Arkansas. Miss Southwest Arkansas, Ava Weeks, was crowned the 2026 Miss Arkansas over the weekend. First runner-up was Miss Dogwood, Lillian Nunley, and Miss Southeast Arkansas, Hagen Horde, was second runner-up. Over the course of the weekend, more than $300,000 in scholarships were awarded to young women around the state by the Miss Arkansas Scholarship Organization. I'm Fox 16's Ashley King from the News Radio 1029 KRN News Desk.
10: From the Arkansas Storm Team, I'm KRK4 News meteorologist Pat Walker. Partly cloudy and warm this afternoon, 83 the high. Not too bad, though. Below normal, at least. Tonight, partly cloudy will drop to 67 degrees. Tomorrow, mostly sunny, up to 88. And Wednesday and Thursday, we will get back in the 90s. But a cool front's arriving on Thursday. Rain chances return Thursday and continue into Friday. I'm meteorologist Pat Walker for News Radio 1029 KARN.
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1: Aquatic Center will be closed until further notice. Police are asking for anyone with information to give them a call. The Pine Bluff Aquatic Center will remain closed for the rest of the week after someone was found unresponsive there last Thursday. The center was anticipating reopening today, but according to the city, it will reopen next Monday, June 22nd, instead. The Pulaski County Sheriff's Office is investigating a shooting that hurt two people. It happened around 9 Saturday night near East 46th Street and Mimosa Drive in McAlmont. Both victims were taken to the hospital, but deputies have not released information about their conditions. Investigators are asking anyone with photos or videos from that shooting to reach out to the Sheriff's Office. There's officially a new Miss Arkansas. Miss Southwest Arkansas, Ava Weeks, was crowned the 2026 Miss Arkansas over the weekend. First runner-up was Miss Dogwood, Lillian Nunley, and Miss Southeast Arkansas, Hagen Horde, was second runner-up. Over the course of the weekend, more than $300,000 in scholarships were awarded to young women around the state by the Miss Arkansas Scholarship Organization. I'm Fox 16's Ashley King from the News Radio 102.9 KRN News Desk.
2: From the Arkansas Storm Team, I'm KRK4 News meteorologist Pat Walker. Partly cloudy and warm this afternoon, 83 the high. Not too bad, though. Below normal, at least. Tonight, partly cloudy will drop to 67 degrees. Tomorrow, mostly sunny, up to 88. And Wednesday and Thursday, we will get back in the 90s. But a cool front's arriving on Thursday. Rain chances return Thursday and continue into Friday. I'm meteorologist Pat Walker for News Radio 102.9 KARN.
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0: Now, the racist Democrat Party made up of racists, they've got, again, Jasmine Crockett. These people are all severely mentally ill. They really are. SMIDs, severely mentally ill Democrats. It's an acronym. It's SMID. And Jasmine Crockett, number 25. Listen to this. She's talking about a crime where a black teenager murdered a white teenager, and then she's a member of Congress and a lawyer. Her name is Jasmine Crockett. This is what she had to say about that.
1: Black women, especially black women who have

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0: So after the fights, the UFC fights ended at the White House this morning, I was going to say last night, it was after 1 a.m. Eastern time, the president at 1:45 a.m. motorcaded to Joint Base Andrews to get on Air Force One to go to Europe. He's in Geneva, Switzerland now. He's meeting with French President Macron and maybe his wife. And he's planning on signing a ceasefire, a peace agreement with Iran, which would require them to not involve themselves in making nuclear weapons anymore, as Barack Obama helped them do. Barack Obama was fluffed by Robin Roberts at ABC News.
1: It is doubtful that any agreement that arises is going to be significantly different or a significant improvement from the deal that we had in the first place and had worked for a long stretch of time before we, the United States, pulled out of it. So I'm hopeful that bombing stops and ordinary people are no longer suffering as a consequence of the war.
0: You used the U.S. military to attack 8 countries, more than any president since World War II. You gave Iran billions and billions of dollars that they used to spin centrifuges, enrich uranium, and advance their ballistic missile program, all allowed under your ridiculously named JCPOA. You are the number one funder of radical Islamic terrorism and jihad in the world today.
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3: President Trump arrives at the G7 summit with news. I'm Chris Foster, Fox News. The president's in the French Alps now for 2 days of meetings with the leaders of the UK, Canada, France, Germany, Italy, and Japan. And a peace deal with Iran is set to be signed on Friday in Geneva, Switzerland.
4: There might be an initial deal between the United States and Iran, but there are still big issues that need to be settled. Both sides say the Strait of Hormuz is opening back up, but it's unclear if tolls for ships will be coming at the end of the 60-day negotiating period. The interim deal also doesn't tackle Iran's nuclear program. President Trump has been adamant that Iran can't be allowed to obtain a nuclear weapon and that the U.S. would eventually go in to collect the, quote, nuclear dust. But details remain scarce. Iran has also called for an end to fighting in southern Lebanon, where Israel has been attacking Hezbollah as the militant group continues to strike northern Israel. In Dubai, Max Gordon, Fox News.
3: The Dow hits a new record on Wall Street. It is up 704 points now. The S&P up nearly 2%, the Nasdaq around 3%. The British Parliament will take up a ban on social media for kids under 16, requiring those platforms to verify the user's age.
5: UK Prime Minister Keir Starmer says that the ban will be like Australia's legislation that passed last year, but he says it's going to go further, adding, quote, "We're going further than any country in the world by banning social media for under 16. And putting wider protections in place to give kids their childhood back. It would include, we understand, blocking live streaming and communication with strangers for users under the age of 16. Government is also considering overnight curfews and measures to limit infinite scrolling.
3: Fox Business correspondent Ashley Webster, there was flash flooding in Texas, including in Austin and Waco. There have been rescues on I-95 in Waco, stranded vehicles. Millions are also at risk in Georgia. 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
7: 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One teen is in custody and three others injured after a shooting at an aquatic center in Stuttgart. Police say the shooting happened on Saturday. We spoke with one teen who was at the pool with his best friend when the shots rang out. He says his best friend was shot but is doing okay after undergoing surgery. At this time, we don't have any updates on the other two victims. The city says the aquatic center will be closed until further notice. Police are asking for anyone with information to give them a call. The Pine Bluff Aquatic Center will remain closed for the rest of the week after someone was found unresponsive there last Thursday. The center was anticipating reopening today, but according to the city, it will reopen next Monday, June 22nd, instead. The Pulaski County Sheriff's Office is investigating a shooting that hurt two people. It happened around 9 Saturday night near East 46th Street and Mimosa Drive in McAlmont. Both victims were taken to the hospital, but deputies have not released information about their conditions. Investigators are asking anyone with photos or videos from that shooting to reach out to the Sheriff's Office. There's officially a new Miss Arkansas. Miss Southwest Arkansas, Ava Weeks, was crowned the 2026 Miss Arkansas over the weekend. First runner-up was Miss Dogwood, Lillian Nunley, and Miss Southeast Arkansas, Hagen Horde, was second runner-up. Over the course of the weekend, more than $300,000 in scholarships were awarded to young women around the state by the Miss Arkansas Scholarship Organization. I'm Fox 16's Ashley King from the News Radio 102.9 KRN News Desk.
8: From the Arkansas Storm Team, I'm KRK4 News meteorologist Pat Walker. Partly cloudy and warm this afternoon, 83 the high. Not too bad, though. Below normal, at least. Tonight, partly cloudy will drop to 67 degrees. Tomorrow, mostly sunny, up to 88. And Wednesday and Thursday, we will get back in the 90s. But a cool front's arriving on Thursday. Rain chances return Thursday and continue into Friday. I'm meteorologist Pat Walker for News Radio 102.9 KARN.
0: 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Supplies are limited, so don't miss this sweet deal from Kamuri.

0: instead. The Pulaski County Sheriff's Office is investigating a shooting that hurt two people. It happened around 9 Saturday night near East 46th Street and Mimosa Drive in McAlmont. Both victims were taken to the hospital, but deputies have not released information about their conditions. Investigators are asking anyone with photos or videos from that shooting to reach out to the Sheriff's Office. There's officially a new Miss Arkansas. Miss Southwest Arkansas, Ava Weeks, was crowned the 2026 Miss Arkansas over the weekend. First runner-up was Miss Dogwood, Lillian Nunley, and Miss Southeast Arkansas, Hagen Horde, was second runner-up. Over the course of the weekend, more than $300,000 in scholarships were awarded to young women around the state by the Miss Arkansas Scholarship Organization. I'm Fox 16's Ashley King from the News Radio 1029 KRN News Desk.
1: From the Arkansas Storm Team, I'm KRK4 News meteorologist Pat Walker. Partly cloudy and warm this afternoon, 83 the high. Not too bad, though. Below normal, at least. Tonight, partly cloudy will drop to 67 degrees. Tomorrow, mostly sunny, up to 88. And Wednesday and Thursday, we will get back in the 90s. But a cool front's arriving on Thursday. Rain chances return Thursday and continue into Friday. I'm meteorologist Pat Walker for News Radio 1029 KARN.
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6: Yeah, look, keep cool, my babies. Keep cool. Keep cool. Always keep your head. You know, it's funny. I tell you how busy this last 24 hours is. You know that President Trump just talked with Zelensky and Putin in the last 24 hours as well? So in the midst of all of this, I'm telling you, it's just like, I was talking to my wife, Allison, last night, Jim, and we were planning out vacation days for later in the year. And to me, that's like a big lift. I'm like, I don't know. I'm not even sure I want to take a vacation. Taking a vacation is very involved because we have two shows and two staffs. And how do we fill in the content? And what do we do? So for me, it's like it almost feels like more of a headache. And so here I am dithering on whether or not to even pull the trigger on vacation. Trump is negotiating peace in multiple war-torn countries around the planet. So in other words, yes, I could be a lot better. I could be a better husband, too. Just like, okay, let me sit down. Let's figure this out together. But here's President Trump with Emmanuel Macron saying, oh, yeah, by the way, I just got done talking with Putin and Zelensky.
7: Very good conversation yesterday with President Zelensky and President Putin. And I see maybe we can do something there. I really do. I think they're both open to it. So I'm gonna, now that this is finished, we're going to be focusing on that, see if we can get that one done. 25,000 people a month are dying, mostly soldiers and that shouldn't happen, but had two very good conversations yesterday. We'll be talking about it. Then we had a really exciting, I think maybe one of the most incredible evenings in the history of the White House. We had an evening last night with the fighters, and I was very happy. I called last night, very late last night, to congratulate you.
6: Yeah, one of his French fighter won a fight yesterday, and he was congratulating Emmanuel Macron in the process. You know, that... Jim, did you get to see much of this yesterday? These UFC fights on the South Lawn of the White House, they're getting rave reviews. This event went off about as well as you could possibly plan an event. In fact, weather was threatening in Washington, D.C. yesterday, and there was some concern that thunderstorms may upend the outdoor fight, which would have been a real bummer, especially because –

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6: Oh, yeah. The Save America Act. The president pushing to get it inside of FISA. He posted multiple posts about this on Truth Social last night. He wants it pretty badly, just like the rest of us. He says the Democrats want FISA because that's what they used to go after me for 3 years during my first term. I'm against FISA if it doesn't come with the Save America Act. Full version. He puts in parentheses, full version, exclamation point. Firmly attached to it. Make America great again. The Save America Act. And then he lists the elements that he expects to be in there. You ready? Number one, voters must show photo ID identification. Two, all voters must show proof of citizenship. That would be when they register to vote. That's what he's referencing. That's what the Save America Act is. Number three, no mail-in ballots except for illness, disability, military, or travel. That seems like a lot of exceptions. I don't know why that seems restrictive. He includes travel in it. If you're traveling, you can get an absentee ballot. Number four, no men in women's sports. What does that have to do with elections, Vince? It's about cheating. We're trying to stop cheating at all levels. And number five, no transgender mutilization surgery for our children. Yes, that's right. The word mutilization is a word now. Thanks to President Trump. He's invented it. Thank you for your attention to this matter, President Donald J. Trump. What part of that is objectionable? None of it. None of it is. It's legit. The only people who oppose it are fraudsters. Fraudsters and establishment Republicans who have their heads stuck in their dark and remote locations. It is very, very dumb. They're against it because they feel like it's an imposition on their time. They don't want to have to stand on their two tired old feet for many hours on end fighting for this alongside people like Senator Mike Lee, who's been fighting very aggressively for this. Anna Paulina Luna has been fighting for it in the House, and she was the one who first started pitching, hey, maybe this should be linked to FISA. If we're going to pass FISA reauthorization, why don't we get the Save America Act in there? Great idea. Let's see what the Congress does with it. No doubt the Senate's going to try and talk Trump out of it. That's what they're always doing, trying to talk him out of it. Please, Mr. President, stay on this. We're rooting for you. We back you 100%. We'll make those phone calls. We'll pester the Senate. Let's get this done. Let's get this. This would be a great vehicle to do it. The Senate's business this week, though, is they do want to sprint something. They want to sprint.

0: to expose this corrupt machine, and nothing has changed. You enjoy your worthless meetings in City Hall.
1: Nephew, you help
0: you up every single day, and now I don't have to worry about offending CNN viewers. I don't have a campaign laws hamstringing me now. It's war. It's 0 hour for Los Angeles. Angelenos are now stuck with two morons responsible for all their problems, and they have to choose between dumb and dumber. That's not a choice. That's the machine protecting the machine. And now every problem that plagues Los Angeles because of these two corrupt communists is going to accelerate. And the city will tumble headlong into the abyss. You have no idea how many major developers, hoteliers, business owners, entrepreneurs have been texting me saying they're packing up and leaving town. More of your favorite restaurants will be shuttering. That means less tax revenue. That means the city has to cut services. More potholes, less firefighters, less police patrols, more criminals, more drug addicts terrorizing your communities.
1: And we haven't ended it.
0: You have no idea how bad things are about to get for this city. Look at this place already. Weeds growing from every crack and crevice. Graffiti over every square inch of public space. Garbage, drugs, feces, burned up dogs, burned down towns, abandoned storefronts. This city is a mess, and you're about to reward the arsonist who torched a place with 4 more years of destruction?
1: I know he's very bitter.
0: My goal hasn't changed. I've been laser focused on stopping these commie animals, and I will stop them. If you think we uncovered a lot of fraud and evil in the campaign, just wait. We have some recordings of one of your exalted candidates doing and saying something that would make her resign in shame.
2: Whoa.
0: I was saving it for the general election. Go ahead and pick your demon, certify your choice, and then you get to see it. So Karen Nithia, ask yourself, is it possible that one of your employees may have a recording of you doing or saying something that would force you to resign in disgrace? Hope you sleep well at night over the next 5 months, because you know who hasn't slept well at all for the last 17 months? My mom. All my neighbors in the Palisades, all the moms who worry about their kids walking past drug addicts in front of their schools, all the business owners getting crushed in the LA economy, worried that they can't stay in business and feed their kids. Angelenos have been struggling for years now, all while corrupt politicians and fraudulent NGOs profit off the misery and fleece us for the tax dollars. Well, now we're flipping the script. I want all of you awake at night sweating and worried about 5 a.m. when the FBI blazers bust in the door, breaking open your office, because I assure you, they're coming. You think your election was going to stop me? If you want to stop me,
3: you're going to have to kill me!
4: Man, oh my goodness, Spencer Bratt, holy crap, I can't even believe that we're at this level. That's unbelievable. And you hear what he says there. I mean, baked into this, the screaming lead of that entire video, in addition to the doneness with which he presents himself, is the fact that he's got devastating information, he says, that will destroy the campaign of one of these Democrats. To which I say, why not both? Why not both? Let's take both of them out. Spencer Pratt, he ain't done yet. He's got the conviction of a man whose house was burned to the ground, fighting against the Democrats who refused to let him rebuild it. Good for him. Godspeed, Spencer. More ahead on The Vince Show.
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2: Stocks are up, oil is down. I'm Chris Foster of Fox News. Oil prices fall around 4%. The Dow is up around 700 points as President Trump confirms an agreement to end the military conflict with Iran.
8: We ended up making a deal.
2: The president at the G7 summit in France. Here's Fox's Jared Halpern.
9: Vice President J.D. Vance is expected to travel to Geneva later this week to officially sign a deal that would reopen the Strait of Hormuz and end a U.S. naval blockade of Iran's ports.
10: There are a lot of very important details to figure out that we're actually going to sit at the table and discuss together and figure out a path forward on these details.
9: The vice president on CNBC's Squawk Box says Iran has committed to destroy and dispose of their stockpile of highly enriched uranium. How that is done is among the details to be worked out during a 60-day negotiation period.
2: Iran also wants sanctions relief. The president on Truth Social announces what he calls the most spectacular Trump rally of them all, a tribute to America, July 4th at the Lincoln Memorial and Washington Monument. He's promising musical entertainment, including his playlist, military flyovers, and the largest fireworks show in history, he says. The British Parliament will consider a ban on social media for kids under 16 and try to figure out how it'll be enforced.
11: The UK's Prime Minister Keir Starmer says he hopes the ban will be in place by next spring. Under 16s will be forbidden from opening accounts on popular platforms like TikTok, Instagram, and YouTube. Starmer thinks this law will be popular with parents.
12: They will welcome a government that stands by them, that supports them to do the best for their children, and that fights for their happiness and safety.
11: He also wants to block live streaming and is looking at potential overnight curfews.
2: Fox's Jonathan Savage in London. A federal immigration agent was struck by a vehicle today while attempting to apprehend someone in New Jersey. Stafford Township police say the agent fired his gun, possibly striking the suspect's vehicle as it left the scene. America's listening to Fox News.
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14: I'm Fox 16's Ashley King from the News Radio 1029 KRN News Desk. One teen is in custody and three others injured after a shooting at an aquatic center in Stuttgart. Police say the shooting happened on Saturday. We spoke with one teen who was at the pool with his best friend when the shots rang out. He says his best friend was shot but is doing okay after undergoing surgery. At this time, we don't have any updates on the other two victims. The city says the aquatic center will be closed until further notice. Police are asking for anyone with information to give them a call. The Pine Bluff Aquatic Center will remain closed for the rest of the week after someone was found unresponsive there last Thursday. The center was anticipating reopening today, but according to the city, it will reopen next Monday, June 22nd, instead. The Pulaski County Sheriff's Office is investigating a shooting that hurt two people. It happened around 9 Saturday night near East 46th Street and Mimosa Drive in McAlmont. Both victims were taken to the hospital, but deputies have not released information about their conditions. Investigators are asking anyone with photos or videos from that shooting to reach out to the Sheriff's Office. There's officially a new Miss Arkansas. Miss Southwest Arkansas, Ava Weeks, was crowned the 2026 Miss Arkansas over the weekend. First runner-up was Miss Dogwood, Lillianne Nunley, and Miss Southeast Arkansas, Hagen Horde, was second runner-up. Over the course of the weekend, more than $300,000 in scholarships were awarded to young women around the state by the Miss Arkansas Scholarship Organization. I'm Fox 16's Ashley King from the News Radio 1029 KRN News Desk.
8: From the Arkansas Storm Team, I'm KRK4 News meteorologist Pat Walker. Partly cloudy and warm this afternoon, 83 the high. Not too bad, though. Below normal, at least. Tonight, partly cloudy will drop to 67 degrees. Tomorrow, mostly sunny, up to 88. And Wednesday and Thursday, we will get back in the 90s. But a cool front's arriving on Thursday. Rain chances return Thursday and continue into Friday. I'm meteorologist Pat Walker for News Radio 1029 KARN.
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0: All right, so much going on. 800-941-SHAWN if you want to be a part of the program. So we're watching all of this. You know, the administration said the memorandum of understanding will be released this week. I think we'll know a lot, because I felt like the interviews that people have given have not been effective in as much as the media just wants to play gotcha. I mean, George Stephanopoulos does not care, and Obama's out there. There's no way they're going to do as good a deal as I did. I'm like, what, $1.7 trillion in cash and other currency, and pretty please don't make a bomb. And, oh, by the way, it sunsets in 10 years, and you get to build a bomb anyway. That's not what this deal is. I can guarantee you that part, but we'll have all those details tonight. Quick break, right back, 800-941-SHAWN.
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3: Fox News, I'm Tom Graham. President Trump says the U.S. and Iran struck a ceasefire deal.
4: The main thing is that Iran will not have a nuclear weapon. They fully agreed to that with strong policing powers, and they won't have a nuclear weapon, which is what it was all about.
3: The president speaking at the G7 summit in Geneva. The tentative agreement will also reopen the Strait of Hormuz. Other details have yet to be fully detailed. Now, the UK announcing a social media ban for children under 16.
5: It would include, we understand, blocking live streaming and communication with strangers for users under the age of 16. Government is also considering overnight curfews and measures to limit infinite scrolling for minors. Now, critics argue that blanket bans are ineffective.
3: Fox's Ashley Webster, the ban could take effect as early as next year. 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
2: Fox News, I'm John Saucier. The United States and Iran have reached a deal to extend a ceasefire 60 days and hold more talks over several issues that are unresolved, including Iran's nuclear program. Florida Republican Representative Brian Mast tells Fox that he already believes this deal is an improvement compared to the nuclear deal reached under the Obama administration.
3: The difference between JCPOA and what's going on today is you are not going to have pallets of cash going to an Iran without any change of behavior.
2: Iranian officials claim the U.S. needs to release funds before they sign the deal. California Governor Gavin Newsom accusing the Justice Department of launching a politically motivated investigation into him and his wife.
4: One by one, anyone who has challenged Donald Trump has ended up on his hit list. And today, I proudly join that list.
2: Sources tell Fox an investigation is launched into the finances of the governor's wife in response to whistleblower complaints. 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
7: More and more people are using magnesium supplements to help them sleep. But are they safe? And do they really work? Well, first, let's talk about actual magnesium. That's an essential mineral that is needed for more than 300 different processes in the body, according to one dietitian. And most people get enough of it simply from the foods they eat. Now, if you're not getting enough, there are a few different types of supplements you can try. But as always, you should talk to your doctor before starting any new medication or supplement, whether it's prescription or over the counter. Now, when it comes to the science, we looked into this, and I gotta say, there's not a lot of strong evidence that magnesium supplements will actually help you sleep. They might help you manage pain, they might help you lower your stress levels, or work to get your muscles to relax. And maybe it's those things then that help you get some better sleep. I'm Dr. Sanjay Gupta, helping you live a better life.
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0: and I mean lucky, career contracts like this, but he wanted a team to win a championship, and he was willing to give up money to get it, to build a better team around him. But he still misses Texas taxes. 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
1: Every championship that you've won has been won in Texas. The first one at Villanova in Houston, the second one in San Antonio, and now this one here in San Antonio. What do you have against Texas? And how special is it for you to be able to win this title with Mikel and Josh?
2: I have nothing against Texas. I love Texas. I miss the Texas taxes.
0: I miss the Texas taxes. Like, why is New York losing so many people to mass migration out of New York, the state, out of New Jersey, the state, out of Illinois, out of California? You know, all things we talk about all the time. All right, let's get to our phones. James is in Pennsylvania. James, hi. How are you? Glad you called, sir.
3: Doing great, Sean. Been a fan forever. Back to the Hannity and Combs days. And
0: thank you.
3: Reason for the, yeah, I just love what you do. And one of my concerns is with this, you know, the deal that President Trump is working on here, has signed, is giving money back to Iran, and that the people themselves, the Iranian people, who are fantastic people, are not really in control of their country yet. And to keep any of the mullahs in place and have to deal with them, and they can't be trusted. It's
0: well, they can't, but remember, they're not getting any American money, number one. They're not getting money up front. That was clarified, and we have J.D. Vance on tonight, and he will go over all of these points with us on TV. They basically get paid on per action basis based on what they are agreeing to do. And so if they want a chance to rebuild their country, at any point did you ever hear Donald Trump say that regime change was the goal?
3: Oh, no, he didn't go in there, I don't believe at all, with the idea of regime change, except to get rid of.
0: Well, they did. They kind of did get regime change three times, right? So that happened as a matter of course. But what was the president's main goal?
3: Well, to stop the nuclear threat to the United States was the main goal, and our safety and security of our own country.
0: And secondarily, the free flow of oil at market prices, which would be phenomenal if, in fact, the strait opens. And the price of oil today has been down as low as it's been since the beginning of this conflict. So in that sense, that kind of does fit in with Trump's doctrine, doesn't it? No forever wars. He didn't have regime change as a goal. What Steve Witkoff told us from day one about the 60% enriched uranium, we're going to get that as part of the deal. Or the payments will stop and probably the bombing begins again. That would be my take. I'm a Reagan Trust but Verify guy. And, you know, have they suffered enough pain yet? I don't know. Time will tell, right?
3: Well, President Trump was very cautious not to destroy infrastructure that would harm the Iranian people once they were able to get reestablished in their own country and have their own control, which is fabulous. I trust President Trump emphatically. I have 21 years in the military. I'd go and follow any order he would give. It wouldn't be a problem. I still have my original Heart of the Deal book from 1986 when he came out with it, and I use it every day.
0: But listen, I mean, I think that, you know, again, they're getting nothing. The only thing that opens up to them, it's kind of like, have you ever done a big construction project in your life? And you usually give a down payment, but that's not happening in this case. But for every phase of building, there is a payout. For example, they lay the foundation, you pay that money. The banks will only loan it in phases if you're building new homes. I don't know if most people know that. And then if you frame out the house, then there is another payment. You then put up the wallboard and paint, and that's another payment. Then you put on the roof, and that's another payment. So if they want to rebuild their economy, they have a chance to do it. I think there are other mitigating factors, how other countries in the region feel about it. Now, ultimately, I think Israel is, they're going to make their own decisions based on how the Iranians treat them. And, you know, we saw what happened when they attacked that Apache helicopter. We saw what happened when they went after commercial ships last week. The president pounded them 2 days in a row hard and then said, I'm hitting Karg Island next. And the backstory is they called and said, please don't do that. We're ready to sign the deal. That's how it happened. That's what I was told.
3: My big concern is, who is he signing the deal with, and what are they going to do with any money that they do get when you go down the road and the negotiations go forward, and they comply with a few things, and then they get money, then they go off in another direction. You can't trust them. I don't trust them.
0: Listen, if you think I trust the Iranians, you got the wrong show. I don't trust them at all, but I'm a trust but verify guy. If, in fact, it just defies, well, a death cult defies logic anyway. But one of the good news, the parts of the deal, and I'll clarify this with JD tonight on TV, is, you know, our American inspectors are part of it. They've all told me we are, and we'll have eyes on them the whole time. I don't think they'll be able to get up to nefarious stuff. They'll figure out a way to either neutralize or take back that nuclear dust. And, you know, this is going to unfold over time, and we'll see how it plays out. Okay.
3: Well, I certainly hope so. I mean, I have full trust in what the president's doing, and not, you know, you may have some background knowledge, but inside edge, but I certainly don't. So, I mean, I trust whatever he's doing, because I know there are other factors involved in making those decisions that, you know, common people like myself don't have a clue to.
0: I think common people like yourself are the people that make the country great. Don't sell yourself short here, James. You're a good man. God bless you. Back to our phones. Art is in Oregon. Art, how are you? Glad you called.
4: Good. I'm doing real well. But I want to follow up on what you said on Friday. Sean, first of all, big fan. Love the show. But you had said that, you know, you are the boss. And I just wanted to tell you that, you know what a boss is, don't you?
0: What?
4: Well, a boss is like a diaper. It's always on your butt and full of crap.
0: I am not like that as a boss at all.
4: Okay. It was just...
0: I'm actually very... And I think Linda will back me up. I'm pretty hands-off. I hire the right people that are capable of doing a great job, and I buy them lunch for radio and dinner for TV, and I am pleasant to them, and I appreciate their hard work, and I expect them to do their job. My expectations are high for a lot
5: Listen,
0: of people.
5: The fact that I have an Amazon subscription to Love's Soft and Cushy has nothing to do with the environment in which I work. Right, Sean?
0: I have no idea what that means at all.
5: Oh, come on. Have a sense of humor on a Monday.
4: All right. Well, thanks for taking my call, Sean. Love what you guys.
0: It's sort of like in relationships. There are guys that think that being the man of the family means to be Barney Rubble and Fred Flintstone and have Dino the dinosaur as your pet. No, the word gentleman is be a gentleman. I think that means opening doors. I think that means men pay for dates. I think that there are words that men should never use against women. I think that I'm very old school in that way. And, you know, if some people think that's toxic masculinity, then that's on them, not me.
5: If that's toxic masculinity, I'm a huge fan. Just a heads up.
0: Yeah. I mean, anyway. Appreciate it. All right, quick break. Right back to our busy phones. Toll free. It's 800-941-SEAN if you want to be a part of the program. As we continue this Monday.
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4: There's still some talking to do. I'm Chris Foster, Fox News. The official signing ceremony is Friday, but President Trump says the military conflict with Iran is over with the framework of a deal signed by both sides.
5: President Trump calls a memorandum of understanding with Iran a very powerful document that reopens the critical Strait of Hormuz and ends U.S. naval blockade.
6: It's not like the Obama document, which was just a terrible document.
5: Sitting alongside French President Emmanuel Macron at the G7 summit, President Trump criticized the JCPOA deal reached with Iran during the Obama administration. The president says the text of this agreement, which sets up a 60-day window for negotiations over Iran's nuclear program, should be released later this week. In Washington, Jared Halpern, Fox News.
4: A B-52 bomber crashed shortly after takeoff from Edwards Air Force Base in California today. There's no immediate information on whether anybody's hurt. A plume of black smoke is seen rising from the Mojave Desert. California's governor accuses President Trump of an abuse of power targeting him and his family.
7: In a video on X, California Governor Gavin Newsom reveals the DOJ is looking into him and his wife, not because they found a crime, but because the Democrat alleges he's being targeted by President Trump for calling out his lies and as Newsom considers his own run for president.
8: He's turned the levers of government into his own personal power ministries to reward cronies and to try to jail his opponents. His personal attorney now runs the Department of Justice, which has repeatedly gone after his political enemies.
7: Newsom vowing to fight what he calls the lawlessness.
8: You can investigate me. You can harass me. Put my name on every and any enemies list you have, but leave my wife and family out of your personal vendetta.
7: The DOJ has yet to comment. Kristen Goodwin, Fox News.
4: Oil prices are down 3% with President Trump announcing that Iran deal on Wall Street. The Dow is up 468. The Nasdaq's up 3%. 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
13: With a look at the Southern Bank Corp traffic this afternoon, state police are reporting an accident on I-30 eastbound in North Little Rock at mile marker 141.1 that's impacting the center lane and causing traffic to back up. Other than that, the roads are looking good for your afternoon commute home. And that's your Southern Bank Corp traffic. Southern Bank Corp, wealth builders for everyone, now serving Little Rock. With the Arkansas Traffic Network, I'm Santa James.
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2: 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Now, ladies and gentlemen, since it's Money Monday, I want to cover two different people. The first one is going to be a man named Umar Rashad Ibn Abdullah Johnson. And the other one will be Comrade Commie Bernie Sanders. But I want to begin with Umar Johnson. Now, if you never heard of Umar before, his real name and his birth name when he was born in Philadelphia, Pennsylvania, way back in 1974, was Jermaine Shoemake. So he's gone from Jermaine Shoemake to Umar Rashad Ibn Abdullah Johnson. And he prefers to be called Dr. Umar. Now, he, in addition to changing his name, he is the self-proclaimed prince of Pan-Africanism. Now, if you have never heard of Pan-Africanism, let me give you just a little brief Reader's Digest version. Pan-Africanism is a movement that aims to encourage and strengthen bonds of solidarity between all indigenous peoples of Africa with peoples of African descent, okay? And Umar has an interesting take on things. Umar wants reparations, ladies and gentlemen. And you might imagine, Steve, what does he want in reparations? Well, let me tell you what he wants. 25% of everything. Yes, I'm being serious, folks. Umar thinks that the United States as a whole must pay reparations to Black Americans of 25% of everything. So that means if you have a $400,000 house, Umar gets $100,000 of your house. He gets a quarter of all the gold at Fort Knox or any other species. He wants a quarter of all the federal parks. He wants a quarter of the military bases, probably wants a quarter of the Navy ships and Air Force planes. He wants 25% across the board as reparations for slavery. Now, I have a problem with that. If you go back to the history of slavery in this country, it was, first of all, less than 2% of Americans actually owned slaves. Those were the Democrats. And believe it or not, ladies and gentlemen, there were some Black Americans who owned slaves during the slave-owning period here in the United States. So I don't know if that means Umar thinks that all Black people should pay 25% of their net worth into this little pool of money as well, since there were Black slaveholders in the United States. Of course, Umar is leaving out the Irish. And, you know, I met one of my listeners who happens to be Black, who told me when I first said that Black people weren't the only people brought to the United States as slaves, that the Irish were too. He didn't believe me, and of course, I told everyone, please go ahead and fact-check this yourselves, and if you want to fact-check me on anything, I would encourage it. But you're pretty much going to find out that I've done my homework, and

0: And I take pride in the fact that I tried to bring the truth to the audience and respect my audience's intellect, that you are all highly intelligent people, and I can give you information and you can draw your own conclusions. So, ladies and gentlemen, what do you think about Umar Johnson and his request that he only wants 25%? Umar Rashad Ibn Abdullah Johnson, like I said, originally born Jermaine Shoemake, not Shoemaker, but Shoemake in Philadelphia, the self-proclaimed prince of Pan-Africanism. Yes, he's a communist. And let me point this out, ladies and gentlemen. Do not be naive. And I'm being sincere when I say this. The Soviet Union, sometimes Americans, as we've had this mentality that we're protected by the oceans, and of course, with the exception in World War II of Alaska and Hawaii being the only parts of the United States that were attacked, and I'm talking about our country, and there was some incidents where the Japanese actually launched some balloons in Japan that were incendiary balloons that were designed to set the forests on fire in Oregon and Washington. In an occasion, there was a Japanese submarine that may have appeared off the West Coast and launched some shells in. But we were spared what Europe went through and Asia went through in World War II and what Europe went through in World War I. And we kind of take this lightly. But the Soviet Union was not stupid, and they knew when the Democrats, yes, the Democrats were charging poll taxes for black citizens to exercise their constitutional right to vote, or their literacy tests, or any of the other Jim Crow laws brought to you by the Democrat Party. The Soviet Union saw this as something ripe for exploitation. And that's how the Soviet Union turned a lot of black people, I shouldn't say a lot, enough black people towards communism. They fell for this. Obama's real father, Frank Marshall Davis, from Chicago, was an avowed communist. And I say this, and this is just my opinion on this, so anybody that's new, I don't think that Obama Sr. was actually Obama's real father. I think that was the cover story. Frank Marshall Davis was an avowed communist that moved out from Chicago to Honolulu and was friends with his mother's parents, so Obama's grandparents. And this was the man that took the risque photos of Obama's mother. And when taking those photos that they've tried so hard to hide from everybody, please fact check it. I invite all my liberal friends listening to look me up on that one. And that's why I believe Frank Marshall Davis was really Obama's father. Now, in Obama's books, he has some pictures of Frank Marshall Davis and said he was a mentor that his grandfather introduced him to. And if you look at Obama and Frank Marshall Davis, there is quite a bit of similarity in their bone structure and faces that you would believe that this could be a father and son. So that's where I think the birth certificate was actually from Obama. That was a distraction because they were trying to distract. But Frank Marshall Davis was such an avowed communist, ladies and gentlemen, that the Honolulu FBI agents had orders that if we went to war either with China or Russia or the Soviet Union at the time, that they were to, in fact, arrest Frank Marshall Davis because they considered him that much of a threat to national security. So this is how the communists tried to manipulate and take advantage of the pain that the Democrat Party inflicted on African Americans or Black Americans, because I have half the audience that are Black that say, call us Black Americans. The other half wants African Americans. So I'm trying to meet you in the middle. All righty. When we come back, I'm going to, if you want to chime in, do you want to give 25% of your wealth to Umar Johnson? Let me know or text in. Yeah, the text messages are flowing in for sure. 501-403-5276. But in the meantime, let us once again check in on the traffic.
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2: With a look at the Southern Bank Corp traffic this afternoon, state police are reporting an accident on 430 northbound in Little Rock at exit 6A that's impacting the right shoulder. There's also an accident on I-30 in Little Rock at mile marker 128.9 that's impacting the center lane. We are seeing heavy traffic on 30 westbound from Meadow Lane up to Alexander Road and at the North Interchange. And that's your Southern Bank Corp traffic. 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With the Arkansas Traffic Network, I'm Santa James.
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0: We get started on Comrade Bernie Sanders. Welcome back, everyone, to the Steve Finnegan Show. So to those that are asking me, am I going to offer my take on what happened with Ted Bundy Newscom out there in California? I'm sorry, I call him that because he reminds me of Ted Bundy when you look at Gavin Newsom, as the president calls him. So I promise that's going to be on the list for next hour. And then the other thing that I wanted to do, but there's so much going on here. Folks, if you haven't heard, this happened out at Edwards Air Force Base, which is in Kern County, California. U.S. Air Force B-52 Stratoforce, which is our big B-52 bombers that have been in, I think the last new one they built was in the early 60s. It crashed immediately after takeoff from Edwards Air Force Base. Now, there's no further news other than the Air Force is confirming the crash of this B-52. But I'm looking at the video and the pictures, and I don't think there were or are any survivors of this crash. So please, you know, God be with the families of the air crew that were serving our country, and watch over them. And if you have some new American servicemen and women reporting for duty up in heaven, may God grant them eternal rest and peace. But I just don't think there are any survivors, folks. I'll continue to monitor that. And then, like I said, I could not get anywhere near answering all the text messages that came in concerning, if you're just joining us, I was talking about this guy. Yeah, I think it's funny in a way. He was born Jermaine Shoemake, and he has now dubbed himself Umar Rashad Ibn Abdullah Johnson, the self-proclaimed prince of Pan-Africanism. And he only wants 25% of everything in the United States as reparations for slavery. Now, Lynn texted in and said, you know, maybe he should ask the Africans in Africa that sold the slaves. Now, if you're unfamiliar with how a lot of the slave trade worked, the Democrats and the fake news media would have you think that there were white people running around the jungles of Africa and just snatching black people off the continent. Well, that was certainly not the case, ladies and gentlemen. The way the slave trade worked, and this is not 100%, it's only about 99%, was when these different tribes would get involved and they would capture the other tribes, they would in turn sell them as slaves. So they make some money and then they eliminate competition. So the there was Africans selling other Africans into slavery, and of course the British at that time they supplied the ships that took people to England and the United States as slaves. So, and then Lynn said, maybe Umar Rashad Ibn Abdullah Johnson should do something about all the women that are owed child support in the black community. And if those of you that are unaware, Lynn is a black woman that speaks her mind and is a very, quite the conservative Christian woman. And she calls balls and strikes as balls and strikes, ladies and gentlemen. I can assure you of that. So then a couple other of you said, do you think that we should tack on 25% of the national debt to give Dr. Umar? By the way, he is a doctor. He earned a psychology degree. So he's a psychologist, maybe just a psycho liberal, but nonetheless, he does have a degree from the Philadelphia College of Osteopathic Medicine as a psychologist, not a psychiatrist. So lots of people are just not having it there with Umar about giving up his 25% like of your house, your cars, your stocks. Umar, that's what he wants. 25% of all the wealth in the United States, also the wealth owned by the United States government. I got a caller that wants to chime in on all this. So let's go to Troy on line one. Hey, Troy, welcome to the show. You're on the air with Steve.
10: Hey, Steve. Thanks for taking my call. Lynn beat me to it. I was just calling in to bring up the subject about all the tribes in Africa that were busy selling their tribal adversaries to the Portuguese and the French and the English as slaves. Where does their reparation come in?
0: I would say, you know, and the fact, like I pointed out, that there were, it was a very small minority of black people here in the United States that owned slaves, but there were indeed black people here in America at the time that owned slaves. But I think the
10: I think there was about 3,000 black folks in the United States that owned slaves, was there not?
0: I don't know if the number was that high, but, you know, the population back then was probably between 12 or 15 million, so 3,000 would not be unheard of. So I could say that would be a logical estimation.
10: I think I came across that number at one time. But, again, I'm thinking they ought to start the reparations in Africa.
0: But what about the Democrat Party? I think that's the only... They're the ones that fought a civil war and started a civil war. Now, if you saw the movie the Free State of Jones, it talked about a bunch of slaves that were emancipated at the time and poor Southern white folks that had enough of the civil war at that point, and they all banded together. You know, it's like the rich plantation owners are the ones that have the slaves, not us poor folks. So, but the Democrat Party, I think it should start right with the Democrat Party, because that was the party of slavery. It's a well-known historical fact, and you just cannot change that fact.
10: No, and of course we don't hold a candle to the number of slaves that went to South America.
0: Yes. So, I mean, but I will say this much. Even though my people, the Irish, were born here as slaves, I've shared this story that I had one great-grandmother on my dad's side, Alice, that was the last to come from Ireland, and my great-grandfather on mom's side, Daniel Dillon, was the last to come from Ireland. But, you know, several of the relatives that came over in 1840 and 1850 and 60, they immediately went into the Army of the Potomac. You might have heard of them. They're called the Irish Brigade. And the bravery they exhibited at Gettysburg, Fredericksburg, and some of the other battles. So our people were fighting for the freedom of all people. So I had to get that in there, too.
10: Okay, well, that's all I had. I just got...
0: Are you first-time caller, Troy?
10: No.
0: I was going to hook you up with one of those burgers. But I appreciate it. Great call, and you have a blessed rest of the day.
10: You as well, sir.
0: All right. There he goes, everyone. Troy. All right, we're going to have to get to Comrade Commie Bernie Sanders when we come back from the news. You are listening to me, Steve Finnegan, here on KRN and KFAY.
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17: In place. I'm Lisa Lucera, Fox News. President Trump says the agreement with Iran is ready to go with a formal signing set for Friday in Switzerland. The core of the deal, the reopening of the Strait of Hormuz, a key waterway for oil.
18: The strait is already partially opened. As you know, they're doing a little hunting for a couple of mines that they've already found. But it's essentially ships are starting to go out. Now, on Friday, it'll be completely open.
17: Senate Democratic leader Chuck Schumer says details must be revealed.
19: The American people need to know exactly what's in the deal. Trump must brief Congress and the public on the details of his understanding with Iran immediately and end this war once and for all.
17: The White House has said no money has changed hands, and there hasn't been any loosening of sanctions to get Tehran to sign off on the agreement. A B-52 bomber crashed shortly after takeoff this morning at Edwards Air Force Base in Southern California. No immediate information on any injuries. Video from the scene shows a plume of smoke rising from the Mojave Desert. California Democratic Governor Gavin Newsom says the Justice Department is investigating him and his wife, claiming he's being targeted as he considers running for president in 2028.
20: Sources familiar tell Fox News that the investigation has actually been ongoing since 2025 and that the probe is based on whistleblower complaints related to Newsom and his wife's personal finances.
17: Fox's Kevin Cork. Jennifer Newsom issued a statement writing in part, there are clearly no boundaries to what Donald Trump will do to get his way or to challenge those who get in his way. The Justice Department has not yet commented. Wall Street solid gains for stocks and oil prices were lower as the U.S. and Iran a tentative deal. The Dow gained 468 to close at a new record high. The S&P up 795. 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
2: With a look at the Southern Bank Corp traffic this afternoon, state police are reporting an accident on I-30 in Little Rock at mile marker 128.9 that's impacting the center lane. And we are seeing heavy traffic in the normal areas. And that's your Southern Bank Corp traffic. 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With the Arkansas Traffic Network, I'm Sonda James.
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23: Good afternoon from the office of Morgan Stanley Wealth Management in Little Rock. This is Lou Graham with your Monday Market Wrap. Stocks rose today to kick off the holiday shortened trading week as SpaceX extended its rally and after President Donald Trump announced that an agreement had been reached to end the war between the U.S. and Iran. CNBC noting the Dow Industrials adding almost 1%. It's a record close, 51,671. The 30-stock index also hit a new all-time intraday high during the session. The S&P 500 climbing 1 2/3% to 75.54. The NASDAQ popping more than 3%. The tech-heavy index notched its best day since March 31st. SpaceX shares popped nearly 20% after soaring 19% in their public market debut on Friday. Arkansas share prices 13 of 14, finishing the session lower. Shares of ArcBest dropping about 5% to $164.10 a share. Murphy USA also dropping 5%. We'll see you back here in the morning at 628.

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1: On to hour number two of the Steve Finnegan Show, the show where we defend the spirit of 1776 with me, your harmless little fuzzball of a host. Now, I didn't even come close, ladies and gentlemen, to getting through all your text messages. So let me reset it because we get a lot of new listeners that come in at 5. Yes, I'm going to still get to Elon Musk. It's in the notes. I promise you that. Yes, I'm going to get into Gavin Newsom, or as I call him, Ted Bundy Newsom, because he reminds me of Ted Bundy. And I promise we're going to work our way through that this second hour of the show. But in the meantime, if you're just joining us, there is a man, he was born Jermaine Shoemake in Philadelphia, Pennsylvania. He was born, I actually just looked it up to see how old he is, August 21st, 1974. So that would make him 51. He'll be 52 this August. And he is the self-proclaimed Prince of Pan-Africanism, and is a real quick reminder, if you've never heard that phraseology before, Pan-Africanism is a movement that aims to encourage and strengthen bonds of solidarity between all indigenous peoples of Africa, along with all peoples of African descent. So that is what he claims to be. And he wants 25% of the wealth in the United States from everybody across the country and the U.S. government. And that has, ladies and gentlemen, sparked one phone call and about 200 text messages that I am nowhere near getting through all of them on the break. So once again, when I get inundated with text messages from you, the audience, sometimes you'll get a thumbs up or a smile. That's my way of saying thank you. I appreciate you texting in, and I read your message. So if you want to chime in on that, it's 501-403-5276, our American Leak Detection text in call-in line. Now, real quick, as we cover Umar, he changed his name from Jermaine Shoemake to Umar Rashad Ibn Abdullah Johnson. And as you know, it's Money Monday. So the national debt is, as I came on the air today, was sitting at approximately $39.255 billion. When I say this tongue-in-cheek, normal week, they only put $29 billion more on the national credit card this week. So in numbers that everybody can understand, for non-taxpaying folks, your share of the national debt rose to $114,100, up 67 over last week. The taxpaying Americans, our share of the national debt is sitting at $355,963. So I used the family of four, mom, dad, and two kids. So an average family in the United States, your share of the national debt is $940,000. Well, to be precise, $940,026. Now, as far as the trade deficits are going, it's like I said, I'm very bipartisan in condemning both Republicans and Democrat administrations for making stupid and crummy trade deals. And President Trump this time around had had enough. And that's why the tariffs and the Democrats, keep in mind, they claim to be so much for the working man and woman of this country. Well, they're not. Because I'll use Germany as an example. American cars being sold into Germany got slapped with a 20% tariff. So most Germans, it made it unaffordable. And then you add the value added tax. So that 20% tariff is added into the VAT tax and raises it up even more. And President Trump said, okay, you want to charge tariffs on American manufactured products or products from this country, then we're going to charge you tariffs on your stuff. And keep in mind, before there was an income tax in this country, ladies and gentlemen, that is how the U.S. government funded everything, was on tariffs. So here's the good news. The trade deficit that we have had with the rest of the world, President Trump has eliminated it. So last week, between June 8th and today, June 15th, the United States trade deficit with the world dropped by another $2.5 billion. So that means we sold the world, once again, $2.5 billion more American stuff than we bought from the rest of the world. And I always break China out into its own category because they're the second largest economy by scale in the world behind the U.S. economy. And they were killing us because of stupid trade deals that go back to, and I liked it. I voted twice for H.W. Bush, or Bush the Elder, as I call him. So the Chinese, we sold the Chinese $2.4 billion more American stuff than we did import Chinese stuff and buy it. So almost $5 billion again, ladies and gentlemen, in our favor. Federal tax revenue was up, even though they can't balance the budget. The U.S. government, and this is not including all the fees they charge for different things, this is just taxes from corporate and income. $5,490,000,000,000, that's up $7 billion over last week. So that what that means for every American citizen in the country, if you break down that revenue, the U.S. government is basically getting $16,021 per person in this country in revenue, and they can't balance the budget. Now, as far as the commodities go, folks, oil, and keep in mind the after-hours training, some of these numbers may fluctuate a little, but as I was coming on the air, oil dropped $10.33 a barrel from 91.40 down to 81.07. A BTU of natural gas was still at 3.15. Regular unleaded coming out of the refinery dropped by 12 cents. That's down to 2.95 for my truckers out there. Good news for you. Diesel dropped in this week by 34 cents. It's down to 3.27. Now, as far as gold goes, Bank of America's analysts, I mentioned this quickly last hour, are saying gold's going to go down to about $3,900 an ounce. It's sitting at $4,343 right now. That's down $23 from last week. And silver was up $1.50 an ounce to $70.13. If it goes down below 4,200, folks, that's probably where I'm going to buy at least one more ounce for myself and stick it in the safety deposit box. Now, as far as some of the other stuff going on, a bunch of you texted in. Now, I will be honest. I did not hear this because I was busy answering these text messages, and, of course, they're still rolling in. Several of you have said, Steve, did you hear that the idiots at Fox News called the B-52 a B-72? My answer to that is no, but it doesn't surprise me. But if you haven't heard yet, folks, a U.S. Air Force B-52 Stratofortress is what they call them, crashed shortly after taking off from Edwards Air Force Base out there in Kern County, California. I have seen still pictures and some of the video, and my heart tells me that I don't think any of the crew was able to survive this impact from what I can see. So please keep those families in your prayers, and of course for the souls of those brave Americans that have probably reported to the commander-in-chief up in heaven. And we shall see. Now, there's so much that I want to get to. Let me see. Well, I'm going to go to traffic just a slight bit early, so we'll have a little more time in the next segment. And then I'm going to cover, yes, the first African-American trillionaire in this country. And we'll go from there, and I will try to answer some more of your text messages. But let's check in once again on that traffic.
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4: With a look at the Southern Bank Corp traffic this afternoon, state police are reporting an accident on I-30 in Little Rock at mile marker 128.9 that's impacting the center lane. And we are seeing heavy traffic in the normal areas. And that's your Southern Bank Corp traffic. 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With the Arkansas Traffic Network, I'm Sonda James.
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1: Everyone, to the Steve Finnegan Show. So, boy, oh boy, it's been a fast-moving show. Now, if you're just joining us, welcome. We were talking about this crazed man from Philadelphia who has changed his name. It is demanding 25% reparations for slavery in the United States. And so very many of you have texted in on the American Leak Detection text-in line of 501-403-5276. Now, if you just before the top of the hour news, Troy called in, and I pointed out that there was a minuscule amount of black folks here in the United States who owned slaves. So I speculated if they were going to have to pay reparations for, I think the overall population, it was less than 2% of Americans ever owned slaves when slavery was legal, when we were a British colony or before we became the United States of America. And one of you intrepid listeners looked it up, and of course I don't have time to text to check this, but I do appreciate my listeners. Like I said, I respect my audience. I know what kind of audience I have, a very intelligent audience. So one of the listeners texted in to me, Steve, look this up. By 1830, there was 3,775 blacks who owned slaves here in the United States. And the amount of slaves owned by these 3,775 black Americans was 12,760 slaves, give or take a few. So, yes, ladies and gentlemen, they did. Now, I want to, now that the market's closed, I checked this the last time just before I came on the air, and I want to actually see because I've saved this on my stock list. Okay, it closed up a little bit higher. So right now, when the market closed at 4, I had checked this at about 3:30. SpaceX actually closed up another $31.55 a share today. So the closing price for SpaceX stock for today was $192.50. Now, several of you have asked me if I bought it, and my answer is no. And my follow-up to that is, yes, I intend to buy some SpaceX stock, but I want to let this work out through the summer, ladies and gentlemen, and see what happens, and then around the fall. You know, maybe I made a mistake. Maybe I should have bought it this morning, and it went up another $31.55 a share. But, you know, even the Standard & Poor 500, I mean, SpaceX now qualifies to be part of the S&P, but it's not in there yet because Standard & Poor does not put it in until there's some more earnings. And, of course, once you become a publicly traded company, you have to file certain reports with the Securities and Exchange Commission. So I'm very content. I'm not going to bet against Elon Musk. But I think I want to sit this one out. And once again, this is just Steve's opinion, but I want to see, like, after Labor Day, what things look like before I decide whether or not I'm going to buy then or wait. Now, this is a direct reason why these congressional elections are so absolutely imperative, my good friends, and why people like Bernie Sanders and the Democrats and Democrat communists in the House and Senate cannot be put back into power. And Sanders was the most vocal about Elon Musk. But, you know, I'm going to give you the rest of the story that Comrade Commie Crazy Uncle Bernie didn't put in there. And this is why I consider him the most dangerous person in the United States, when we had that discussion a couple of weeks ago. And I'm going to read you his post on a Twitter / X. I guess it's finally at the point now where you can just call XX and drop the Twitter. But this is what Bernie wrote on Esk. Elon Musk's rise to trillionaire status is not a time to celebrate. Of course not for a communist. It's a call to action to take on the unprecedented income and wealth inequality that now exists, and the greed and power of the ruling class that is destroying the social fabric of America. Actually, Bernie, it's destroying the socialist communist fabric. Our democracy cannot survive when one man who contributed $290 million to get Trump elected, notice Sanders and Chuckles the Evil Clown Schumer or Hapless Hakim, they never call the president President Trump. Oh, they whined if you called Obama or my cousin the imbecile Biden and didn't put president in front of it. I just want to point out their hypocrisy. Our economy cannot sustain itself when one man owns more wealth than the bottom half of our society, when 60% of our people live paycheck to paycheck. Yeah, why don't you do something about balancing the budget then, comrade, and lowering taxes on the less fortunate among us? You're the reason why, you and the rest of the swamp creatures that have been in there for 40 or 50 years. Anyway, getting back to his post, the highest rate of childhood poverty of any major nation. Really, Bernie? I don't think so. You're wrong on that, and I'm going to call you out on it. And when our kids have a lower standard of living than their parents, yeah, that's you, comrade. Now, I'd ask Bernie as a follow-up question to this, of course. Name me one communist country that has produced as many new and innovative products as the United States has from its inception until now, and new companies that have created so much wealth. And then he goes on, his favorite thing of all, the oligarchs. This is not just about wealth. It's about power. Musk and his fellow oligarchs want it all. Together, we must fight back. We can and must create an economy and government that works for all of us, not just Elon Musk and his fellow billionaires. Well, let me let you in on some of the other research I did, ladies and gentlemen. Because Elon Musk took care of his employees at SpaceX that have worked so hard, and the employees, among others, were granted shares of stock in this initial public offering. And guess what? SpaceX created 4,000 new millionaires on Friday. Yes, 4,000 new millionaires, brand spanking new. The number of millionaires created by Bernie Sanders, ladies and gentlemen, one, Bernie Sanders. Bernie Sanders is the only person who has turned himself into a millionaire at the taxpayer's expense. And he and along with a bunch of other swamp creatures. Now, Sitting Bull Sugar, Elizabeth Warren, the Democrat communist from Massachusetts, who is just slightly less crazy and radical than Bernie. Elizabeth Warren, quote, Elon Musk just became the world's first trillionaire. This needs to be a wake-up call, unquote. Yes, Sitting Bull Sugar, it is a wake-up call that you're prejudiced. You don't like the African-American from South Africa that just became a trillionaire. But you've managed to, once again, sponging off the taxpayers like Comrade Commie Bernie and impersonating a Native American to get special privileges, have made yourself into a multi-millionaire. Ladies and gentlemen, this republic will not survive without term limits on these people that are lifelong swamp creatures like Warren and Sanders and Mitch McConnell to throw in a Republican and Chuckles the evil clown Schumer. But I am also a very practical kind of a guy. You know, I try to think logically and critically on things. And I am smart enough to know that there is not a single, perhaps maybe 10% of the Congress at this point who would impose term limits on themselves by sponsoring this congressional amendment for term limits. And that would be, like I said, about 10% of them. So we would have to write this amendment that exempts the current members of the swamp from term limits. It starts whenever the amendment takes effect. That's the only practical way we're going to get this through. Now, the other thing is I am 100% in support of is you heard Congressman Hill, and he's not backing down. He's already introduced a balanced budget amendment that will force the United States government, like Arkansas has a balanced budget amendment. We can't spend more than we take in. Fortunately, with the current stewardship between Asa and Sarah, that they've been good stewards so far of the taxpayers' money. But trust me, I guarantee you there's still things that need to be investigated, even in our state, where we had people that are diligently trying to do this. Now, I'm looking up, and we got about a minute before the bottom of the hour news. So I wanted to get that in there about Sanders and why this is critical. And as we get closer to November, I promise you, I'm going to keep pointing this out. Plus, all these communists and the racist Nazi anti-Semite that Sanders is supporting up in Maine, after calling Trump a Nazi for the last 10 years, and he's out there supporting an actual Nazi who had a totem camp tattoo. Like I said, Sanders is an atheist. He doesn't believe in God. He's Jewish only in descent only. But there are, as we know, a lot of people were put to death in Nazi concentration camps by people that wore the totem camp on their hats. All right, folks, when we come back, we'll get into Gavin Newsom and the rest of the day's proceedings. 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
9: Fox News, I'm John Saucier. President Trump announcing this weekend that the United States and Iran have reached a deal towards ending the war. The White House has yet to release texts of that deal. Senate Minority Leader Chuck Schumer says while the war is over, the American people are left with a new set of problems.
10: Iran has more control over the Strait of Hormuz today than before the war began. Gasoline prices are still dramatically higher than before the war and will remain so for a long time.
9: Officials are looking into what caused a skydiving plane to crash in Missouri on Sunday, killing 12 people on board. The NTSB vice chairman Michael Graham says investigators are looking to interview witnesses and gather all the information they can about this crash.
11: We can't speculate on what happened at this point, but we are accumulating information and we will try to verify that as soon as possible.
9: They are on scene investigating. Again, 12 dead in this plane crash. 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
4: With a look at the Southern Bank Corp traffic this afternoon, state police have no accidents or major incidents to report at this time. However, we are still seeing heavy traffic in the normal areas. And that's your Southern Bank Corp traffic. 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With the Arkansas Traffic Network, I'm Santa James.
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1: Well, for anybody to be held in slavery in the United States, which, by the way, passed with all the Republican votes, and the Democrats voted against that, too. Imagine that. But we'll get into the history of the Democrat Party on another day, because I have promised you that I wanted to get into this so-called breaking story. Now, folks, here's the ironic thing. This investigation against Ted Bundy Newsom and his wife out there was originated in California. And here's the other part of it. Not a breath of it was leaked by any of the Department of Justice folks involved with this, nor the FBI agents, and potentially the criminal division of the Internal Revenue Service agents who were investigating this. Now, I want to point out, and I want, you know, because I like to look at the big picture. I'm a big picture kind of a guy, and I like to analyze stuff. My ex-wife used to make fun of me for it sometimes. She'd look at me and she said, "I know your brain is calculating everything. Stop it. Just have fun tonight. We're at the ballpark or something, whatever." Sometimes I guess I should let my my brain rest. But I'm going to give you this example, folks. Since U.S. Agency for International Development was reined in and cut to the bones by President Trump and Secretary of State Rubio, do you realize it's not just Guatemala that has elected a conservative government? Ever since that USAID money went away, many Latin American countries have elected conservatives as their leaders. And you know, of course, Peru is one of the countries there in South America that is quite fond to my heart, because I have some very dear friends there that are like... They are family to me. And, of course, my two beautiful goddaughters, one age 21 and one age 5 now from Peru. And I love those kids. Peru just elected, and it was a close. This was the closest presidential election in the history of Peru. So I guess the communists, Democrats from up here didn't influence it. But they just elected Keiko Fujimori as their president. Now, her father was a president as well. He rebuilt the entire Peruvian economy because he started, he was a businessman and treated it like that. Now, of course, he faced a brutal insurrection when he first became president, in this insurgency that was happening in Peru, where it was not very safe, and the left came after him, of course, and accused him of human rights violations. But nonetheless, his daughter, Keiko Fujimori, was just elected president, and she is quite the conservative, and hopefully she will govern. Fortunately, there's no insurrections and insurgencies going on by the communists right now in Peru. But nonetheless, that was eliminated with the USAID. Imagine that. And the same thing here. Now, I've told you about Sheldon Whitehouse and his wife having three, quote, NGOs, non-government organizations. And when you get all your funding from the federal government, well, you can call yourself a non-governmental organization, but you're not. You are. And the same thing is happening with Newsom's wife. She's gotten all these NGOs, non-government organizations that were getting grant money. They even bought Gavin Newsom's book that wasn't selling. They bought 5 million copies and gave it away. So anyway, I can tell you this from sources, that contrary to Newsom's claims that the investigations, they originated in California, not from the Department of Justice in D.C., but all these claims are out of Sacramento and involve whistleblowers that have come up and said that he and his wife are in these organizations.

0: nations, and they have the federal government has subpoenaed these records, and they're doing an investigation, and good for them. I want to see this investigated, and if Jennifer Newsom's taxes and his chief of staff and all the rest of these people, Dana Williamson is the name of the chief of staff who was indicted on federal wire fraud charges last year. I want to see them held accountable. You know, and here's something else, ladies and gentlemen. I want you all to think about this for a second. And maybe one of you can come up with an answer for it. But, you know, how come when the Democrat communists are in charge, like my cousin the imbecile and Merrick Garland and Otto Penn, that when a Republican does something, or President Trump, for example, when they sicked the Department of Justice on him, two different special counsels, they had, of course, the Russia collusion delusion under Robert Mueller and the rest of the Gestapo that was working for him at the time, and it proved, and they couldn't come up with a single thing. But whenever it's like pro-life people praying out in front of an abortion clinic, or maybe even parents going to the school board to question some of the reprehensible things that the schools are trying to indoctrinate their children with, then it's nobody's above the law. Nobody. Not even the president of the United States. But all of a sudden, when the shoe's on the other foot and we see all this evidence of fraud and taxpayers' money being wasted from the Somali fraud in Minnesota, Democrats, to God knows what's going on in California, Democrats. And I know that there's been some mess here as well. But once again, we've got a balanced budget, and Arkansas has got a surplus. That doesn't excuse if there's anything wrong, by the way. I'm just using that as an example, as Newsom has driven California to the verge of bankruptcy. And, you know, you heard Schumer, the moron, during the bottom of the hour news saying gas prices are still high. Well, I've already told you how much they've fallen in the one day, that it's back down around $80 a barrel. But speaking of California, with the Democrat communists trying to use this talking point about high gas prices. Oh, guess what, ladies and gentlemen? California just gave the biggest gas and diesel tax increase in state history when supposedly all these people are suffering from high gas prices. But that's okay. We're going to raise the gasoline taxes. So once again, it's always no one's above the law when it's a Republican. And then all of a sudden it pivots to it's a witch hunt, or it's weaponization of the Department of Justice. And if you could be fair and objective and watch what Merchum and Erdogan, the two judges in New York City, did, and the billionaire that funded E. Jean Carroll's lawsuit out of his own pocket so she could sue Trump and take the script out of Law and Order. And the judges there were so corrupt that they allowed it to happen. That should scare everybody, because there is no bigger power, basically, that the governments wield over us than the power to prosecute us. And that's what we're supposed to be, a nation governed by the rule of law, if you will. All right, so we've covered Newsom. I hope and want to see this investigation carry out. It was his own people in Sacramento who are the ones who did this. It has nothing to do with President Trump. He is trying to deflect, ladies and gentlemen, but I do not think it's going to work in this case. All right. I just looked up. It is time for traffic again, so let us go to traffic and see what's going on out there.
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3: With a look at the Southern Bank Corp traffic this afternoon, state police are now reporting an accident on 530 southbound at mile marker 1.8 that's impacting the right lane and shoulder. We're also seeing heavy traffic on 30 westbound from Alexander Road back to the 430 interchange and eastbound on the I-30 River Bridge. And that's your Southern Bank Corp traffic. 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With the Arkansas Traffic Network, I'm Santa James. Download.
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0: And welcome back, everyone. I did get to some more of those text messages. Thank you very much. So one of the listeners asked, Steve, can you explain what an IPO is? Yes, I'd be happy to. We were talking about the IPO Friday from SpaceX. Initial public offering. Usually when a private company reaches a point where they want to raise capital so they can expand their business, that's when they do an initial public offering. Prior to Friday, Elon Musk and some of the other initial investors were the sole owners of SpaceX stock. So when they do an IPO, that's a means, one of the ways that they raise money. So I just looked this up. Where's my other note, Stephen? In my stack of stuff here. Hold on a second. Yes, I looked it up for you. Friday's IPO raised $85.7 billion in new capital for SpaceX to use to expand operations, research, that kind of stuff. So that is why they do initial public offerings on stocks. So that gave the company that much money to invest and do things with. Now, I didn't get to this on Friday, but I did want to mention, and like I said, I'm going to keep on pointing things like this out. Now, I feel sorry because there are some conservatives in New York, New Jersey, Massachusetts, Connecticut, but there's enough people that are voting for Democrats or they're stealing the elections. And I'm not saying that Michelle Wu, or as I call her, Michelle Fu Manchu Wu, there, the mayor of Boston, stole the election. But I can tell you this much, ladies and gentlemen, it is pretty sad and pretty pathetic when you have two thugs who are ages 11 and 14, how many of us as kids go out there and set up the lemonade stand in the summertime? That's one of those things from childhood that people tend to do. And you sell lemonade, your friends come over, their parents come over and whatever. So anyway, these two young kids, ages a brother and a sister, ages 11 and 12, and I know the name of the parents in this, but to protect the family and the children that were the victims of this, they were robbed, ladies and gentlemen, an 11 and 12-year-old, and it was an armed robbery with a gun. The 11-year-old and the 14-year-old that robbed the 11 and 12-year-old brother and sister running the lemonade stand in Boston, they stole $50 because the kids wisely gave up the money rather than getting shot over lemonade. So that is how crazy it is. All right, so let's try to pivot back to some local stories. And yes, I'll mention the White House too, ladies and gentlemen. Some of you just asked me about that and the fight last night, the UFC 250. Now, for my good friends down there in Pine Bluff that are looking forward to going swimming again, the Carl Reedus Jr. Aquatic Center is set to reopen not today, but next Monday. So they're going to have it closed. And this is the story the city's been putting out after a person was found unresponsive. Well, if they were unresponsive, were they able to be revived and become responsive, or did this poor soul drown and you're just not telling us? The city is still withholding a full explanation of everything that went on. The only thing I can tell you is that the Aquatics Center will reopen a week from today. Now, one of the comic clowns that was made for good radio was now, thankfully, former Judge Gerald Robinson of Jefferson County. He resigned, ladies and gentlemen, I guess after he lost the primary because people were so darn fed up with him that he said, well, I got enough in for my pension, so let me resign and go away and collect his pension. So that created an opening in the Jefferson County judge's office. And the quorum court has the responsibility of filling an open county judge. And this was both heartwarming and surprising to me at the same time. But the vote with the quorum court was unanimous, and they selected Ivan Whitfield to be the new Jefferson County judge. Now, he'll have approximately about 180 days to serve as judge. I happen to know Ivan. I haven't talked to Ivan in a couple of years, but Ivan Whitfield is a good guy. I always found him. I met him when he was still the, I think it was deputy police chief or police chief down in Pine Bluff. I always found him a straightforward and nice guy. I liked Ivan from the time I first met him. Now, I know he retired from the Pine Bluff PD, and he got himself elected as an alderman in Pine Bluff, but he lost an election. I want to say it was at least 10 years ago when he ran for county judge. But I think that the quorum court has made a very wise choice appointing Ivan as the interim county judge until the election in November. Of course, the new judge will take office on January 1st. But I think Ivan will be a very steady hand on the tiller, if you will, of the boat. Now, yesterday, they had the UFC 250. It was a huge success. Now, contrary to what some of the liberals were saying, ladies and gentlemen, Dana White actually spent approximately $60 million to pull that off to celebrate and have that event at the White House. And the liberals came unhinged. And one of the things they tried to say was Trump ordered the United States military to salute the fighters. Ladies and gentlemen, let me correct the record for all of you on that. Now, among the group of people invited to this event were Medal of Honor recipients of the United States military. Okay? One of them being a Navy captain who, when he was a fighter pilot, and it was a classified mission that they couldn't disclose, they shot down four MiGs and damaged several other planes before his plane was so damaged that he limped back to the carrier. But he intervened and stopped these North Korean and perhaps even Russian pilots at the behind the controls, you don't know, from attacking a U.S. aircraft carrier. So he was one of the Medal of Honor recipients there. And anybody that's been in the U.S. military knows this. And this is because the Medal of Honor is the highest award for valor in the entire United States military. So all military service members, regardless of their rank, are required to salute Medal of Honor recipients. These fighters were pushing, in some cases, the Navy pilot, his name just went out of my head, was 91 years old and in a wheelchair. So the military members were saluting the Medal of Honor recipients, not the athletes. I want to make that very clear. And here's something else. It could be a private first class that became a Medal of Honor recipient, and General Dan Kane, who's the chairman of the Joint Chiefs and the highest ranking member of the United States Armed Forces right now, General Kane would be required to salute that private first class with the Medal of Honor. That's how it goes. So don't believe the Democrat lies on that. So, folks, we have come to the end of the show. I'll be back tomorrow at 4. Catch Toby in the morning at 6. Good night, everybody. Hi.
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11: This is a Fox News alert. All crew members believed to be lost. I'm Lisa LaSera. The Air Force says 8 service members are believed to be dead after a B-52 bomber crashed at Edwards Air Force Base in Southern California. In a statement, the Air Force said initial indications are that the crash was not survivable. Emergency crews responded after the bomber went down about 11:20 a.m. The Boeing B-52 Stratofortress is a long-range bomber. It's been used in conflicts from Vietnam to Iran. Oil prices are falling as President Trump announces a deal to end the Iran conflict.
12: President Trump is telling ships of the world to start their engines and let the oil flow. I think a lot of great things are going to happen in the Middle East right now. And very importantly, the oil is plummeting down and the stock market is shooting up like a rocket.
13: A memorandum of understanding with Iran is intended to reopen the Strait of Hormuz and extend a ceasefire for 60 days. Text of the agreement will not be released for a few days, the president says, and Vice President J.D. Vance concedes details still need to be worked out over the destruction of Iran's enriched uranium and the timing of sanctions relief.
11: Fox's Jared Halpern in Washington. The deal's framework was signed electronically with a formal signing expected Friday in Switzerland. Senate Democratic leader Chuck Schumer says the conflict may be winding down, but the problems for the American people remain.
14: Iran has more control over the Strait of Hormuz today than before the war began. Gasoline prices are still dramatically higher than before the war and will remain so for a long time.
11: And Schumer says President Trump needs to inform Congress of the details of the agreement. California Governor Gavin Newsom says the Justice Department is investigating him and his wife. He accuses the administration of targeting him for political purposes as he considers a run for president in 2028. 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
17: 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A man who robbed three banks in 3 months, including one in Arkansas, will spend nearly 20 years in prison. Freddie Najil of Memphis was sentenced to spend 17 and a half years in federal prison without the possibility of parole. In 2024, he robbed banks in Arkansas, Tennessee, and Mississippi, stealing more than $37,000. A suspect has died after he was arrested for killing his wife in Sulphur Springs. Police say 70-year-old Mark Bramall died on Tuesday, accused of shooting his wife and himself. He was battling cancer and told officers he couldn't take the pain anymore and didn't want to leave his wife behind. One thing soccer fans will all be looking at this summer is the World Cup field. Turns out one of the designers is right here from Arkansas. Trey Rogers also helped design the fields the last time the U.S. hosted in 1994. He's a University of Arkansas alum and now teaches at the University of Michigan. This time FIFA chose a former student of his to lead the efforts for this World Cup, but the student reached out to get his input. After extensive research and preparation to get the right mix of Kentucky bluegrass and rye, they're excited to watch the action. First match for the U.S. is today against Paraguay. I'm KRK Sincere Tonsil from the News Radio 1029 KARN News Desk.
18: From the News Radio 1029 KRN Weather Center, I'm KRK Chief Meteorologist Todd Yacobian. Today, 92 degrees. It'll be very warm and humid. A 30% chance for isolated to widely scattered showers and thunderstorms. Tonight, 75, and a 40% chance for scattered showers and thunderstorms. Sunday, 85 degrees for the afternoon high temperature. A 40% chance for scattered showers and a few thunderstorms. I'm KRK Chief Meteorologist Todd Yacobian from the News Radio 1029 KRN Weather Center.
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20: You see, ladies and gentlemen, if you want to help the President of the United States, you talk about these things. What you don't do is leak about these things to a hostile media outlet called Axios and a reprobate reporter by the name of Barak Ravid that the president uses and other people use, but some of the leakers use. I don't get it. He's no Trump fan. He's no Israel fan. He's a radical leftist. Now, this leak that I'm about to read to you, and again, I wish these things don't happen, is about CIA Director Ratcliffe, but clearly he didn't leak it. Clearly, he didn't leak it because they're leaking things that he raised and concerns he had. And if you're going to present that, you're not going to leak it to the media. Do you understand what I mean, Mr. Producer? So somebody else leaked it. Axios scoop. CIA director doubts Iran's intentions on deal, sources say. By Barak Ravid, hated in two countries at least. CIA Director John Ratcliffe told President Trump and other senior officials that intelligence gathered by U.S. intelligence agencies raised serious doubts about Iran's willingness to make the nuclear concessions the U.S. is seeking in any final deal, according to three sources familiar with those discussions. Now, let's just stop there. So my intuition, based on experience and using my noggin and not rah-rah, picking a team or not a team, but shooting straight with you, my audience, has been right. And so this guy Crispy in New Jersey, who's got the IQ of a kumquat, and these other people, Jack Posiak, or however he pronounces his name, has the IQ of a stone. This is why they're not helping the president, and they're not helping America, and they are slugs for the enemy. Because these things need to have a good discussion, a good debate, certainly before it gets to the Democrats and the media. But this is a leak. And so we take it as the leak. Now, maybe they'll deny it. They'll say, no, that's not true, something like that. That's possible. But it's possible it's not. Who knows? But it sounds rational, whether they deny it or not, or however it happened. Ratcliffe isn't the only skeptic in Trump's top team. Secretary of State Marco Rubio and Secretary of Defense Pete Hegseth have both expressed concerns and raised questions about the deal in internal discussions, while Vice President Vance and U.S. Envoy Steve Witkoff and Jared Kushner advocated for it, according to two of the sources. So, obviously, we would come down on the Rubio, Hegseth, Ratcliffe side. Are they disloyal too? Behind the scenes, there were a series of high-level meetings about the deal between Trump and his advisors in the lead-up to Sunday's announcement. During those meetings, Trump and his team discussed intelligence gathered by several U.S. intelligence agencies, which showed that the way Iranian officials were discussing the deal among themselves, see, this I don't like. It's public, so you'll say, well, why are you reading it? Because it's already out there. See, this I don't like. That means we've been monitoring and picking up information, and some bastard leaked it. Discussing among themselves with the Iranians, the deal among themselves was inconsistent with what they were telling the mediators and the U.S., two sources said. I don't know how much more it's going to take to prove to people that we cannot trust the Iranians. Ratcliffe and Rubio said that based on that intelligence, they doubted the Iranians would agree to take the nuclear steps the U.S. was seeking, according to two sources. Quote, the intelligence reflects that the Iranian intentions are not in line with their commitments under the deal, the source said. President Trump listens to all opinions on any given issue. This is a quote. But everyone understands he's the final decision maker, a White House official said in response to questions for this story. Although they didn't deny anything, did they, Mr. Producer? This memorandum of understanding, and I'm quoting, meets all the red lines the administration has long articulated by ensuring that Iran can never possess a nuclear weapon. They cannot keep the high enriched uranium, and they cannot hold the world's energy supply hostage, the official said, adding that Trump would only agree to a good final agreement. Now, does that mean Ratcliffe and Rubio and Hegseth are disloyal and that they should shut up? I mean, this is what I mean, dealing with miscreants. It's just disgusting. The CIA and State Department declined to comment. The Pentagon did not respond. The nuclear elements of the Memorandum of Understanding that was signed on Sunday are dependent on the parties reaching a more detailed nuclear deal over the next 60 days. But we're told by the thugs online, you better be quiet. Don't say anything. Don't participate in the process. They go on. Vance, Witkoff, and Kushner are expected to meet on Friday with the Iranian parliamentary speaker, Yabba Dabba, and foreign minister, Yabba Dabba Doo, along with Pakistani and Qatari media. This is what's annoying to me. Who's not involved, Mr. Producer? Israel, our ally, who we fought with, who has everything at stake in this region. Pakistan, Qatar. I mean, think about this. How outrageous it is, in my opinion. Pakistan and Qatar? Seriously? Oh, yes. And the parliamentary speaker of Iran, who's a terrorist, a thug? The full text of the 14-point initial deal has yet to be published. This is mind-boggling. But a source familiar with the text contends the Iranians will get more than they give under the MOU. What? Unless they agree to sign a nuclear deal that meets the U.S. objectives. They will get more than they give under the unless they agree to sign a deal that meets our objectives. The deal is designed to extend the ceasefire and launch 60 days of negotiations, which can be extended by mutual consent. Now, in the context of these talks, this is the breaking news, actually, Iran reiterates its past commitment to never acquire or procure a nuclear weapon. Now, what does past experience tell us? Should we ignore that, too? The source said the MOU says the U.S. and Iran can commit to, quote, resolve the disposition of stockpiled enriched material and discuss the issue of future enrichment and other mutually agreed matters related to Iran's nuclear needs based on a satisfactory framework being agreed upon in the final deal. What's all that mumbo-jumbo mean? Nothing. They're going to discuss it. The text says Iran will maintain the status quo of its nuclear program so long as negotiations continue. For its part, the U.S. won't impose new sanctions or deploy additional forces to the region. Let's stop there a second. Does it sound like this regime feels like it's defeated, Rich? They're emboldened. If a final nuclear deal is reached, the U.S. will remove the forces it mobilized for the war within 30 days and terminate all sanctions against Iran, meaning all the money will flow back in under an agreed-upon schedule according to the source's description of the text. Why do we need a description of the text? Give us the text. It's going to come out eventually. The enemy has it. All of our dear friends in Qatar, they have it. Excuse me. Internal skeptics of the deal contend that Iran is unlikely to sign a nuclear deal in the U.S. terms and in the meantime benefit more than the U.S. from the memorandum of understanding. In other words, we're giving them too much up front, despite all the talk. However, two senior U.S. officials contended in a briefing with reporters on Monday that benefits for Iran all depend on taking meaningful steps. That sounds like one of them is J.D. Just guessing. That senior administration official that was briefing the media over the weekend, that was him, it turns out. I'm somewhat concerned that Iran's view of the agreement seems different than what the American negotiating team is claiming, said Senator Lindsey Graham. We're all supposed to hate now. All supposed to hate him. Love Tucker. Love Tucker, but hate Graham. Does that make sense? And he called for the document's immediate release. You know how long I've been calling for its immediate release? What, since Friday, Rich? Friday. It's already signed. Well, the nuclear aspects are conditional. The MOU calls for the Strait of Hormuz to be reopened in the near term, actually immediately. You want to hear more, folks? According to Mike Crispy in New Jersey somewhere, I shouldn't even be talking about this. The MOU stipulates that, quote, Iran will make arrangements using its best efforts for the safe passage of commercial vessels with no charge for 60 days. Now, they're not supposed to charge anything. Those are international waters. Well, the U.S. will gradually lift its blockade such that it's entirely removed within 30 days. According to a source familiar with the text, the MOU says Iran will conduct a dialogue with Oman. Now, Oman, to define future administration and maritime services in the Strait, with other Gulf countries participating in that dialogue to reach a solution, quote, in line with applicable international law. The MOU leaves much room for interpretation by stating the U.S. undertakes to make the funds fully available for use upon the implementation of this MOU. According to a source familiar with it, U.S. officials say it will be a pay-for-performance model. Why are we paying them anything? Where do you think this money's going, ladies and gentlemen? To their version of the goodwill? It's gone to the regime. It's gone to the military. A senior U.S. official told reporters that if the U.S. sees positive gestures from Iran, it could release some funds in exchange. The MOU also says any final deal will include a definitive and mutually agreed plan, quote-unquote, ready for this, for establishment of a $300 billion fund for, quote, the reconstruction and economic development, unquote, of Iran, and a mechanism for its implementation, $300 billion. You think that's going for reconstruction? Anybody know what it's going for out there? Well, then you're disloyal. If you think it's going to the regime to build up their military, to reconstruct what they lost, then you're disloyal, according to Mike Crispy of New Jersey. Who? Exactly. Some moron. The MOU also says, advocates of the deal argue that it's a long-term proposition, which would only become reality if Iran dismantles its nuclear program and undergoes significant internal reforms. Yeah, that's fine, but if the next administration takes over and they're Democrats, I don't see them holding a gun to the enemy's head, do you? We'll be right back.
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20: All right. Here's the president with Macron. Candace Owens insists that his wife has a penis. And she's defended by the woke right, just so you know. That's how brilliant all of them are. Sick and getting sicker over there. So my question is CIA Director Ratcliffe, is Secretary of State Ruby, and Secretary of War Hegseth, are they disloyal? No, they're raising legitimate points that need to be considered. Look, the bottom line is the president is not served by slugs who just say what they think he wants to hear. And I don't think he wants to just hear what people have to say. My observation of him is quite the contrary. He wants to have robust debates. And yet you have these slugs like Jack Posobiec. He's got all kinds of sleazy background supremacist crap going on. And there he works for TPUSA. What do they keep him for? Well, Human Events. One of the great grand outlets of conservatism for more than half a century. This guy couldn't even be a mail carrier. A mail clerk. In the basement of that building. And there, look at him. Hey, the neocons. Okay, so is Rubio a neocon? They don't even know what the word means. It doesn't matter. They know what they want it to mean. Hegseth's a great patriot. Rubio's a great patriot. Ratcliffe's a great patriot. Somebody leaked this conversation out there. I've talked about these leaks before. I don't know where the hell the Department of Justice is. The FBI ought to dig into it. Maybe they have to be asked. I don't know how this works anymore. It's been a long time. Now, maybe some of the leakers don't want to order an investigation because they'll be revealed, right, Rich? Depending on who and what they are. But there's an awful lot of them. Now, that said, the substance of this is very important. We're not talking about envoys. We're not talking about the vice president. We're talking about people who run departments. We're talking about the guy that runs Secretary of War, the guy that runs the State Department, the guy that runs our Central Intelligence Agency. Those three guys said, based on what they hear, based on what they see, Iran has no intention of upholding the nuclear side of a deal. Wow! Just saying. Now, what's going to happen in Lebanon? What's going to happen in Lebanon with Hezbollah? You know what drives me crazy about this? The only country that's in Lebanon killing the leadership of Hezbollah and the militia part of Hezbollah is Israel. We're not. We don't have any feet on the ground. And yet Hezbollah killed 241 Marines, over 100 people in two of our embassy, 20 people in Saudi Arabia. I can go down the list. It's unbelievable. We even have, we put bounties on their head, $5 million, $20 million. Israel takes them out. They don't even get a thank you. Why? Don't you wish we had allies like this all over the world, in Europe like Israel and Central and South? I mean, this is an ally that's serious. And they have to be. Because the size of New Jersey, 9, 10 million people, they can't make any mistakes. They made a mistake on October 7th. Terrorists were on their border, and Netanyahu says, no more, no more, we're pushing them back. And by the way, phase two of the peace deal involving Hamas and Gaza, Hamas was supposed to be disarmed, including by our friends the Turks and the Egyptians and the Qataris. Are they disarmed? No, they've rearmed. And they're slaughtering their own people. They're torturing their own people. Mark, shut up. This is what I get. Mark, shut up. Shut up. I'm not going to shut up. Some delinquent in New Jersey, Mike Crispy, if that is his name. Yes, but I was a delinquent. Shut up, Mike. We're going to make you famous. Mike Crispy in New Jersey, everybody. What's he run? The director of America's Great Again. Does he sound like somebody should be running anything, especially his mouth? Mike Crispy. Crispy. Sounds like a cereal. A cereal nitwit. Mike Crispy. Jack Posobiec. Oh, the great Jack Posobiec. Sounds like he works for the High Wire Act. Hey, there's Posobiec up there. Who's Posobiec? Yeah, Posobiec. If that is his name. Over at Turning Point USA, I love them. They really need to clean this up. They really do. They should not have these slime balls embrace neo-Nazism, embrace individuals from overseas. I believe this guy's from Sudan or Syria, this guy who he embraces, Maurice or whatever his name is, with his horrific statements. They should embrace people who prop up Iran and prop up Hamas. They should get rid of these people. They should clean house of these people. Because they're going to drive them down. Jack Posobiec, ladies and gentlemen. Posobiec. You know what that sounds like? Sounds like a bleeding hemorrhoid. We'll be right back. Do you really want another summer like last summer, barely sleeping because you were too hot all night? 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
8: This is a Fox News alert. I'm Tom Rigotti. The Air Force says eight people aboard a B-52 bomber that crashed at Edwards Air Force Base in California this morning are believed to be dead. The White House has not yet released details of its agreement to end the war with Iran. Fox's Peter Doocy is following the president at the G7 summit in Geneva, Switzerland.
9: President Trump says this deal is better than the last one.
12: The Barack Hussein-Obama deal. And when I terminated that, it was very important because it was a road to a nuclear weapon.
9: Officials say the U.S. has not unfrozen any Iranian money, but Iran could soon see sanctions lifted.
8: A deal could be signed Friday. Senate Democrats have introduced the Make More in America Act. Minority Leader Chuck Schumer says the goal is to compete with China.
14: Invest in American manufacturing to create jobs, lower costs, strengthen our national security, and build a more resilient economy.
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11: Oh, boy. Lots going on out there. And, you know, what's interesting also is a number of people who are trying to interview me, who want to get to me, want to talk to me. You know, it's a funny thing. You go online. It's a complete cesspool. Complete cesspool. And you get these guys on there and these gals on there. They're just disgusting people. And there's so many of them, you shouldn't respond to all of them, actually. You shouldn't respond to all of them. Because you'll be there all day long. But this is why when you go into these places, and I haven't, they talk about these dark rooms or dark boards or things of that, whatever the phraseology is, and there are multiple phrases. And they're dark places. And so that's why you find a lot of these guys who come out and do horrific things,

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0: That's nature, that's right.
4: It is tough, and I'm not to be rude, it is tough if Israel's not allowed to defend itself. Because it might violate some beautiful deal. And they're going to continue to defend themselves, whether we say so or anybody else says so. You know, it's interesting in Israel, you have the moderate center-left and left running to the right of Netanyahu. They're accusing him of being Trump's lapdog. They're accusing him of not coming to the defense of his own country, whether we like it or not. And here, he's accused of being disloyal and an ingrate, and he's berated and so forth. So no matter what he does, he's under attack. I wouldn't want that job for anything. And he's given a speech today, and he made it clear. He made it clear, I am the Prime Minister of Israel. I will defend my people and my country just as any Prime Minister or President would any other country. And we are not going to tolerate threats from a terrorist group backed by a terror regime, the group being Hezbollah and the regime being Iran, no matter what any other country thinks, and respectfully, even if the United States disagrees. That is the only position he could take and should take. Just as our president would take exactly the same position if some other country were saying, hey, look, the drug cartels shooting missiles into Texas, you know, they didn't actually kill anybody. It's okay. And besides, we're trying to work out a deal with Mexico, and you're going to disrupt it if you fight back. Now, how many presidents would last if they made a statement like that in this country? None. Nor should they. Nor should they. Really, I don't know how we're going to fix it, and it should be easy. And so where's the pressure placed? Is it placed on Hamas? No. Why? It's a terrorist regime. They'll tell you to go stick it. Is it placed on Iran? No. Because the big deal that we're trying to get, we don't want to harm that. We got all kinds of money flowing, this going on. So where's all the pressure? Netanyahu, what an ingrate. What an ingrate. The Israel wasn't for us, you know. The truth is, if it wasn't for us, Israel would have destroyed Iran by now. Lest we forget, last June, there was a 12-day war in which they were destroying Iran. They destroyed their radar system before they were destroyed. Like the second time this last time, as they tried to rebuild them, they destroyed them. They destroyed the ground-to-air missiles. They destroyed their air force. They destroyed everything. And they wanted to go in for the kill, and yet again, we pulled them back. But the air, the space was cleaned out. The ability of our bombers to come through was cleaned out. And we bombed them. We did, United States. With our great bombers, our great bombs, and hit their nuclear sites. Very important. Very important. And so, they're the ones who have lost lives fighting Hamas. They're the ones who lost lives on October 7. They're the ones who lost lives fighting Hezbollah. And I don't understand this Hezbollah thing. Hezbollah has killed many of our people. And so you know what they did the other day, America? One of these commanders of Hezbollah, they killed him.